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6: The Buffalo Bills Radio Network presents Get to Know Bills Mafia. Ken Pinto Ron Johnson is a diehard Buffalo Bills fan who has attended every single Bills home and away game for decades. Best known for his over-the-top tailgating traditions, centered around his beat-up red Ford Pinto, he cooks food using unconventional items from his Pinto and culminates in his infamous ketchup and mustard ceremony. Pinto Ron embodies the fun and loyal spirit of Bills Mafia.
7: Back at Highmark Stadium, Chris Brown, Eric Wood, 5:25 left first half. Steelers up 14-10. Bills with possession as this drive start begins at their own 22. Bouchel under center, two receivers left, one to the right. Wheeler, the lone setback, fakes the handoff, play action. Back to pass, going to let it go deep down the rear sideline, and it's incomplete. He was looking for Dante Pettis. The veteran receiver missed last week's game due to injury. Danico Slaughter in coverage.
8: Pettis is a speedster, former second-round draft pick by the 49ers back in 2018, and Bouchel just puts that outside of his reach there. They go with a hard play action and a shot down the field there on the first play of this drive.
7: Wheeler will stay in the game and be the lone setback here. He's to the left of Bouchel in the shotgun. Two receivers right, one to the left. Zylstra, the tight end on the left side. Play clock down to two. Here's the snap. Handoff goes to Wheeler. Tries to fight out of an ankle tackle, but a Landon Roberts didn't let go of him that time. Goes for a loss of a half yard. And very quickly, it's going to be third and 10.
8: Bills ran a draw on the play. Roberts unblocked, able to make the play. Landon Roberts, you put an 11-year vet out there who's played a ton of ball in his career. There he just gets past Bruno Fina. Seemed like he was unblocked.

0: Zane Durant's a guy that I could see playing meaningful snaps for the Bills defense. In these sub packages, he's got great speed at the D-tackle position. There he wraps completely around the line to put a hit on the quarterback. And Jenkins continues to impress here tonight.
1: And I would say, Eric, this team made a philosophical decision to get younger and more athletic on defense. Gone are the long veteran stalwarts like Daquan Jones, Matt Milano, Taron Johnson. They made a pointed decision to get younger and more athletic on defense, and I think we've seen hard evidence of that this preseason.
0: We have, for sure. I mean, you think about the athleticism in the secondary at the second level of defense, and then even up into the line of scrimmage, there's a noticeable difference in team speed defensively out there. You know, and then you think, you know, guys on the back end of the defense, you think of a Cole Bishop just in his third year, C.J. Gardner-Johnson, assuming he's healthy for the game against Houston coming up, brings some added athleticism. D. Alford at the nickel brings a serious speed upgrade. Taron Johnson played incredibly for the Bills over the years, but D. Alford, an obvious upgrade as far as speed goes. And then at the linebacker position, between Terrell Bernard and whether it's Dorian Williams or Alarms Orr comes in running a 4.45 at the combine. He's got some serious juice.
1: An interesting development here, Eric, because we were told that the plan going into the game was to have Ray Davis field each and every punt
0: right
1: for the game. He muffed his first one, caught his second one, had an 11-yard return, but now back to return this punt at the two-minute warning for the Bills. Mecole Hardman has the door open back up to the punt return job.
0: I would say so, and you know, we saw it a couple years ago when the Bills picked up Brandon Codrington, actually traded for him with the Jets. You know, Bean's not afraid to go make a swing for a trade at this time of year to bring in a guy. And you know, you think about the Bills, who are the favorites betting wise to get out of the AFC this year, and you just hate to have, you know, a punt return or something of that nature be the reason that we don't have that type of season. And so you got to exhaust all options. But Hardman himself, you know, muffed a punt last year in a game for the Bills, and not the most sure-handed guy himself.
1: He did have a 17-yard punt return last week against Cleveland, and he's going to get another opportunity here. 17-yard punt return is a valuable thing because that's one less first down your offense needs to get on a scoring drive. So a golden opportunity here for Hardman that was not expected. So Cameron Johnson, I got to say, Eric, it's great to see Cameron Johnson back punting in the league.
0: Yes.
1: He had a horrific injury last year while punting for the Bills when his leg got folded in half and he had to get carted off the field. And the Bills had to get another punter, and it ended up being Mitch Wishnowsky last year.
0: Yeah, that was a sad sight out there, seeing him just reeling on the ground in pain.
1: Only played three games for the Bills last year, and earlier in his career with Pittsburgh, he had a season-ending injury. So, really a guy that has persevered to continue his career. This is a low line drive punt, bounces at the 29, comes right to Hardman, dodges the first defender, but gets tripped up as they click heels and is dropped at the 26-yard line. Tackle made there by Deshaun Jameson. It's a 53-yard punt and only a 5-yard return.
0: Bills take over at their 25-yard line, it appears. Yeah, 25-yard line, minute 50 left here in the first half. Both teams with three timeouts. Bills want to see Shane Buechele operate in this two-minute offense and also see how these receivers do on the outside.
1: 1:50 left in the half. Bills down 14-10. Two receivers left, two to the right. Wheeler the lone setback to the right of Buechele in the shotgun. Here's the snap, four-man rush, back to pass, has Bell on a slant, out to the 30, and he's wrapped up immediately and dropped there by Carson Bruner, the linebacker.
0: Skylar Bell with that one-arm sleeve and the way he wears his socks, not quite to his pants, Almost looks like Diggs out there.
1: In the hurry up, another pass complete to Bell. This one's going to go for a first down as it's a 7-yard gain out to the 37. Tackle made by Danico Slaughter. Bills right back up on the ball as the clock continues to run. 1:15 and counting. First and 10 from the 37. And Bushell going to slow things down just a hair. Bunch formation right, single receiver left. And it's a tight end screen to Zylstra. Working behind blockers, just lowers the shoulder, runs over Echols, the nickel corner. He's out to the 41. It's a 4-yard gain. It'll bring up second and 6.
0: 52 seconds and counting. Bills holding on to their tight end, the timeouts right now.
1: Bushell back to pass, steps, fires, looks for Zylstra, couldn't get his head around. Pass was low, it's incomplete. Stops the clock with 45 seconds left, and it's third and 6. Robert Spears Jennings in coverage.
0: Bushell felt a little bit of pressure off his right side. Got rid of this ball again. That's twice going to Zylstra. Just a little early on the throw. That or Zylstra not getting his head around in time.
1: Two receivers left, one to the right. Bushell in the shotgun here on third and 6. Wheeler to his right in the backfield. Play clock down to 9. Here's the snap. Five-man rush, back to pass, and missed the intended target there. Was Quentin Skinner on a slant. It's incomplete. And Robert Spears Jennings in coverage again, and the punt unit will come on for Buffalo here with 42 seconds left in the half.
0: Steelers brought 6. It was one-on-one across the board on the outside. Skinner unable to get that separation for Bushell to be able to deliver the ball for the first, so the Bills are going to punt it away with 42 seconds left.
1: Tommy Doman on to take care of that. Play clock down to 6, 5, down to 3, 2. Here's the snap. Kick is a high spiral, driving Wiegen all the way back to his 9-yard line and out of bounds. He signals for a fair catch, muffs it, but he's out of bounds. A 50-yard punt, no return. Good job there by Doman, pinning the Steelers back at their own 10-yard line with 35 seconds left in the half.
0: Back-to-back great punts by Doman. After Wisnowski had
1: a shank,
0: and another not great punt, if the competition was coming down to tonight, Doman, who's also handled some kickoff duties tonight, making a good case for a roster spot.
1: Howard going to work from the shotgun. Two receivers to the right, one to the left. It's an empty backfield because the tight end and running back are also on the wings. Here's the snap. He's back to pass, has time, fires in the right flat. It's complete to the tight end, McCree, who's upended there by Toriano Pride, the corner, but there is a flag in the offensive backfield. Might be a late hit.
2: Holding. Offense, number 71. The Bills half the distance from the goal. Replay, first down.
1: Andre Jones drawing the holding penalty.
0: Yeah, and again, that was Max Ihalenichor, who got the penalty, his first action of the preseason, not going great, and he actually had Andre Jones blocked perfectly, and then at the end of the play just kind of yanks him to the ground, falls on top of him. In this league, you got to know, sometimes just getting that block, you don't necessarily have to put that guy down at the end and risk the penalty.
1: Steelers are still going to go for it. No taking a knee here to go to the locker room. 28 seconds left, first and 15 from their 5. Howard in the shotgun, 2 to the left, 2 to the right. It's a draw play going to Nichols, and the running back lowers the shoulder, bounces off a couple of tackles, and he's out to the 16-yard line. It's a gain of 11. And did they call timeout here to stop the clock?
0: Yeah, Pittsburgh calls timeout. They got 2 downs to get this first, seeing if Will Howard
2: first
0: can potentially
2: timeout.
0: Get them in field goal range.
2: Pittsburgh, this is a 30-second timeout.
0: I almost feel like head coaches in these instances, where in the regular season you might take this one into the half, with a 4-point lead, you're getting the ball after the half. As a head coach in the preseason, at times I feel like you almost feel like you owe it to the guys to give them as many opportunities as you can, especially when you consider that these might be Will Howard's last snaps of the preseason.
1: Theron Gaines and Jalen Kilgore combined on the tackle on Nichols. So it's now second and 4 from the 16. Two receivers to the left along with the tight end McCree, 2 to the right. In an empty set, Howard in the shotgun, 21 seconds in the half. Back to pass, Four-man rush, has time, but now pressure coming off the edge from Dana, and he wraps him up as Howard heaves it out of bounds. Are they going to call him in the grasp, or are they going to let it go as an incomplete pass? Either way, Mike Dana has made his presence felt in each and every preseason contest.
0: He has. There he gets chipped by the tight end, then beats the tackle. Got Andre Jones in pursuit as well. These guys are rushing the passer well.
1: Dana had two sacks in the preseason opener. Had a quarterback hit last week. And right in on the quarterback again here. Nichols alone set back to the right of Howard in the shotgun. 14 seconds left on third and four. It's a draw play. Nichols spins off a tackle. He has the first down out to the 22. But that might be the final play of the half. Tackle by Zion Logue. And that will be the final play of the first half as we head to the locker room at halftime with the Steelers up 14-10. Pittsburgh will have the first possession of the second half. 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
9: 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Ken Pinto Ron Johnson is a diehard Buffalo Bills fan who has attended every single Bills home and away game for decades. Best known for his over-the-top tailgating traditions, centered around his beat-up red Ford Pinto, he cooks food using unconventional items from his Pinto and culminates in his infamous ketchup and mustard ceremony. Pinto Ron embodies the fun and loyal spirit of Bills Mafia.
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11: Welcome into the Buffalo Bills Halftime Show. I'm Chris Trapasso, joined by Mitch Morse. The Bills facing the first bit of adversity here in the 2026 preseason as they trail the Pittsburgh Steelers 14-10 at the half. Before I get Mitch's thoughts on what he saw in those first two quarters, just going to run through some elementary stats here. Neither team is necessarily moving the ball particularly well. The Pittsburgh Steelers have 98 yards of total offense. Meanwhile, the Bills have 120 yards of offense, 3.6 yards per play for the Steelers, 3.4 for the Bills. Shane Buechele is 14 of 22 thus far for 108 yards. Leading the way on the ground for the Bills, Frank Gore, 8 carries, only 19 yards, but he has made an impact as a receiver with 3 catches for 16 yards, including a long of 18. So a few of his catches have gone behind the line. He had a great catch and run late in the second quarter before he scored the Bills' only touchdown. Mitch, what did you see in that half that you liked? I know we were talking as we're watching on that first drive, which was really the most impressive for the Bills. Collectively, the communication of the sliding of protection for the Bills' offensive line.
12: That first drive was outstanding. I really do appreciate when an offense takes onus and comes out and executes. Because right now, some guys are trying to figure out the ebbs and flows of this thing. They came out, they executed. The young guys used their hands. Like you alluded to, great communication. But, Chris, you cannot convince me that football is not a game of momentum. He came out
13: 100%,
12: and that that unfortunate Ray Davis punt, and it took a while. I mean, momentum is one of those things that's easily lost and hard to gain back. Now, that being said, the Bills were able to get that momentum again and execute. One thing I'm looking for this second half is we have to establish a run game. It sets up everything else. We only have 25 yards rushing. We got to figure something out.
13: We got to hit a quick break here on this super quick halftime show. We will get more of Mitch's thoughts after the break. You are listening to the Bills Halftime Show. 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
15: James Robert Kalsu was born April 13th, 1945, in Oklahoma. Bob Kalsu became the starting guard for the Buffalo Bills in the 1968 season, playing the entire season, and was the Bills' team rookie of the year. Kalsu joined the U.S. Army in 1969 as part of the 101st Airborne in Vietnam. Kalsu was killed in action at the Battle of Fire Support Base Ripcord. Bills Mafia and fans remember Buffalo Bill, Bob Kalsu.
1: One on the wing to the left, hand off to Gore, lowers his shoulders. And did he get in? No. They're saying stopped. Oh, the ref on the near side says touchdown. Frank Gore in for a one-yard touchdown run. And the Bills are back in the ball game.
13: And that was the Bills' lone touchdown of the first half. A two-yard scamper by Frank Gore Jr. after a spectacular juke in the open field on a quick throw to the outside. Chris Trapasso and Mitch Morse here on the Bills' halftime show. Mitch, you talked about the run game. It needs to be established. The offensive line didn't create as many big holes for Ian Wheeler and Frank Gore Jr. What do you want to see on the defensive side for a lot of these second and third stringers in the second half?
12: I want to see a continuation of open field tackling. Like
13: there were a few misses, yeah.
12: Well, there was, and that's going to happen. But Igbenoza's open field tackle is just burned into my cerebral cortex, my friend. I want to see guys have the opportunity to do that and then continue to string. We saw Mike Dana do that at the end of that play towards the left side of this field right here. It's just going to come down to communication again. And listen, tackling is one of those things we talk about. And to the layman, the Gentile, you think that's just kind of you wake up and you just know it intuitively. But that's something that you practice. And especially when you have a lot of open space like Igbenoza did, that's a pretty remarkable tackle.
13: And like you mentioned, there was certainly a shift in momentum relatively early in this game. And for as much as it felt like the Steelers really dominated for most of that first half, the score is only 14-10. So I think the Bills actually did a reasonably good job getting some stops on the defensive side to keep this game within four leading into halftime.
12: Yeah, we got to give our flowers to Tommy Doman Jr. too. Two really good punts. I mean, it's just got a really sensual spiral to it. We talked about it. Your dad said it all the time. If you can flirt with that sideline, getting that out of bounds while getting some distance on it, the kid's punting his tail off.
13: All right, that is it for the Bills halftime show. Chris Trapasso and Mitch Morse. After the break, we will send it back to the radio booth to Chris Brown and Eric Wood. You have listened to the Bills halftime show. This is the Buffalo Bills Radio Network.
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15: James Robert Kalsu was born April 13, 1945, in Oklahoma. Bob Kalsu became the starting guard for the Buffalo Bills in the 1968 season, playing the entire season, and was the Bills' team rookie of the year. Kalsu joined the U.S. Army in 1969 as part of the 101st Airborne in Vietnam. Kalsu was killed in action at the Battle of Fire Support Base Ripcord. Bills Mafia and fans remember Buffalo Bill Bob Kalsu.
1: 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Erica, some miscues in the first quarter. Bills settled down, played a better second quarter. Got a takeaway back to even the turnover battle. What do you make of what needs to happen here in the second half, knowing guys are quite literally getting their last shot at making a case for a roster spot?
0: Yeah, you just want to see better execution across the board. The Bills, you know, struggled in the first half. Offensively, or you only have 120 total yards. Now, the Steelers, with a 14-10 lead, only had 98, but they were the beneficiaries of a couple short fields. One came on a bad punt. One came off of a muffed punt. So special teams errors have cost the Bills. But here in the second half, the main thing is you want to see these guys put their best foot forward. These guys that are competing for a roster spot on this team or another team around the league, you're really rooting on great individual performance efforts. These scores in the preseason games, yes, it's great. We were excited, you know, when the Bills play better, it makes for a better broadcast as well, with the Bills winning their first couple games in dominant fashion. So far tonight, Shane Buechel, not quite as efficient and as effective as he was a year ago when he got his lone start. 14-22, has done a good job of taking care of the football, not putting it in harm's way, missed a couple shots down the field. And so we'll see who we get here in the second half. I thought Skylar Bell, in his first action for the Bills this preseason, had four receptions, 35 yards. Could have been more, except for a misfire on a play by Shane Buechel.
1: Yeah, to your point about the short scoring drives for the Steelers, their two touchdown drives went one play 13 yards and five plays for 28 yards. So you understand they're largely up due to the beneficiary of some of the miscues by the Bills in the first half.
0: And that's often how this league works. If you're the team that's making the mistakes out there, you're gonna find yourself on the wrong end of the scoreboard. And so Pittsburgh's going to get the ball to start this second half. It's interesting. The Bills have won the toss in all three games, elected to receive. We'll see if that trend continues in the regular season.
1: We're underway here in the third quarter, as Eli Heidenreich, the rookie out of Navy, takes the return out to the 25, spins out of a tackle and gets out to the 32-yard line. Tommy Doman again kicking off for Buffalo. Tackle made by Jordan Dunbar, the backup corner. All rights to this broadcast are reserved, and any rebroadcast, recording, retransmission, or other use of this broadcast without the express written consent of the Buffalo Bills is prohibited.
0: I can't imagine that's a trend that continues into the regular season. I just think if you're the Bills, based upon Tyler Bass's injury history, you're, you know, looking at tonight as a potential insurance policy if something were to happen to him this year.
1: Drew Aller, the rookie third-round pick of the Steelers out of Penn State, is in at quarterback. He's probably going to get the whole second half. Under center, takes the snap, hands it off, goes to Eidenreich, who gets out to the 36-yard line. Tackle made by Zion Loeb. For Eidenreich, Eric, this is a position change. When he was at Navy, he was a wide receiver. The Steelers want him to be a running back.
0: Yeah, at 6 foot, 198, saying, okay, maybe not the top-end speed to be a receiver in this league, but can you make a name for yourself as a running back? They're giving him this opportunity.
1: Aller under center here on 2nd and 6 after the 4-yard carry. Eidenreich cuts it back, but he's wrapped up immediately by Fedarian Mathis and takes him to the ground. Jalen Kilgore came up from his safety position to help on the tackle.
0: Jalen Kilgore played well in the opener here in the preseason against Carolina. Missed last week's game with an injury. Good to see him back out there. This is a guy that has an extremely high ceiling. 6'1", 210. Tons of athletic ability for the safety position.
1: So now that it's 3rd and 5 after the 1-yard gain on 2nd and 6, Aller going to work from the shotgun. 2 to the left, 2 to the right. Play clock down to 6. Wiegand in motion right to left. Here's the snap. 4-man rush, back to pass, fires, and it's complete. Tight window throw to Wiegand, who gets 7 yards on the reception and the first down. Toriano Pride made the tackle.
0: Wiegand's a rookie out of Iowa, 24-year-old rookie. You're going to see more and more of those in this current day and age of NIL and guys staying in college longer.
1: Quick snap on 1st and 10, and the pass goes to the tight end there, Jaheim Bell, but he's wrapped up quickly by Takori Couch after just a 2-yard gain. It'll bring up 2nd and 8 from the Pittsburgh 46.
0: It's great hustle there by Andre Jones to get out to the sideline there to make that play. Interesting, Javon Solomon not playing here tonight. Mike Dana and Andre Jones both getting the work behind TJ Parker and Michael Hoyt as they left the game.
1: Bunch formation to the left, single receiver right. Aller under center. The lone setback is Eidenreich. Here's the snap. Handoff goes to Eidenreich. He comes around the left side, gets out of a shoestring tackle, and he's right near the first down marker. Going to be about a yard short there. 7-yard carry into Buffalo territory to the 47. Zane Durant on the tackle.
0: Zane Durant there. Jimmy Charlo also. Jimmy Charlo on the Bills practice squad last year had got called up, I believe, a couple times to play a special teams role for the Bills last year.
1: Offset eye. Here for the Steelers on 3rd and 2. Aller under center. Heidenreich, the deep setback. Here's the snap. Handoff to Heidenreich, following his fullback through the hole, and he's got the first down. Good hole created there by Nowakowski in the O-line, and he gets down to the 43-yard line. It's a 4-yard gain on 3rd and 2. Mike Dana made the stop.
0: Bills are going to have an interesting decision to make with Mike Dana. It's a guy that they played against for a number of years with his time with Kansas City. You know, he's probably your 5th outside linebacker at this point, either him or Andre Jones Jr., and you just got to decide at that position how many guys are you willing to keep.
1: It is a jam-packed position of talent for sure. Here's the snap on 1st and 10. Another handoff, this one going to Caleb Johnson, second year back out of Iowa. And he's down to the 39-yard line. Gain of 4 on the play. Jimmy Charlo made the tackle. He's in at linebacker.
0: Caleb Johnson's a big back for the Steelers. 6'1", 224. Former third-round draft pick a year ago by the Steelers.
1: Receiver to each side on this 2 tight end set on 2nd and 6. Steelers up 14-10 and driving here in the third quarter. Fakes the handoff, play action. Aller back to pass, fires, and it's complete. Open and catching it and still on the run and down to the 14-yard line is number 84, Max Hurlman. Finally brought down by Tecori Couch, but he's all the way down to the Bills' 13-yard line. Big pass play there, and he was open on the comeback, Eric.
0: Yeah, Dunbar, I believe that was zone coverage. It's kind of hard to tell. Dunbar just late breaking on that comeback route allowed the Steelers to pick up that first.
1: There's a total of 25 yards on the catch and run by Hurlman. Two receivers left, one to the right on first and 10 from the Buffalo 13. Here's the snap. Handoff to Heidenreich. Good pressure in the backfield and penetration by Dwayne Carter. But Heidenreich sidesteps it and gets positive yardage on the carry down to the 9. So it's a gain of 4. Dana on the tackle.
0: Dwayne Carter made an impact on the game a week ago. Coming off of Achilles surgery last year, put on some weight. Felt like that was the most comfortable I've probably seen him in a Bills uniform throughout his career.
1: Two receivers left, one to the right. Aller going to work from the shotgun here. Heidenreich to his right in the backfield. Play clock down to 7 on 2nd and 6. Here's the snap. Three-step drop, looks left, fires, and it's almost intercepted by Anthony Kendall. He had inside position on the intended receiver, Jacoby Keeney-James, and he dropped it.
0: He read that perfect. And then, the receiver broke out. Kendall read it better, breaks in, just unable to come up with the catch on the play to force a second turnover for the Steelers.
1: Aller going to work under center here on 3rd and 6 from the 9 as we have 9:01 left third quarter. Steelers up 14-10. Here's the snap, pitch play to the right to Heidenreich, has a blocker in front, cuts it up inside, fighting for the end zone, and he's in for the touchdown. Eli Heidenreich, the 7th-round pick out of Navy, goes 9 yards for the touchdown.
0: 3rd and 6, I think they caught the Bills off guard there, running that football, likely thinking pass on 3rd and 6. Just not enough bodies on the outside on the toss play. Pittsburgh extends their lead, now 20-10 with a PAT pending.
1: And it seems like, Eric, that's the second time the Steelers took advantage of the leverage of the defense and just outnumbered him that time. Last time it was a one-on-one poor tackle. This time they out-leverage him with numbers. Extra point is up and good by Boswell, and the Steelers are up 21-10 as they have reestablished the 11-point lead they had in the first half. 8:55 left in the third. This is Buffalo Bills football.
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0: But back there is one of the two kick returners, and now he's going to enter the offensive huddle. They want to take a long look at Skylar Bell here tonight.
1: Well, I think he's safely on the roster, Eric. I think it's a matter of getting him ready for a potential role in the regular season. Three receivers to the left, one to the right here. Frank Gore to the right of Bouchel in the shotgun on first and 10 from the 21. Motion from Tom Zach left to right. Back to pass is Bouchel. Fires to Gore on the right side. Even with the numbers, and he's dropped immediately at the 25-yard line. Making the tackle there was Jack Sawyer.
0: Penetration up the middle, splitting the center and right guard for the Bills. They got Chase Lunt at right guard. Bruno Fina's in there at center.
1: Bouchel going to go under center now. Offset eye with the fullback Van Sumeren into the game. Gore the deep setback. Here's the snap. Hand off to Gore. Over the right side. And filling the hole there quickly was Carson Bruner, the linebacker. Drops Gore at the 30. But it's a gain of 3, and it's going to bring up 3rd and 1 as we tick down to 8 minutes and counting left in this third quarter. Bills down 21-10.
0: First half, Frank Gore Jr. only averaging 2.4 yards a carry. Ian Wheeler only averaging 2, well below those guys' preseason average. Both those guys have been averaging over 5 yards a carry in each game.
1: Another offset eye look from the Bills. Gore the deep setback. Bouchel under center here on 3rd and 1. Back to pass. Pocket collapsing. Has to fire out to the right flat. It's complete to Van Sumeren, who kept his heels inbounds. It's a good catch and a first down. He was falling out of bounds, waiting for the ball to arrive, and it finally did.
0: It's impressive arm strength there by Bouchel. Flat-footed in the pocket as the defenders are barreling down on him. Able to find Van Sumeren out in the flat. It's a great throw by Bouchel.
1: Otomewo had the pass pressure for the Steelers to force that throw to the sideline. Gore still in the game. Bouchel under center. Bunch formation left. Single receiver right. Play clock down to 4. Here's the snap. Hand off to Gore. Waiting, biding time. Now hits the hole. Up over the 35 to the 36-yard line. It'll go for a gain of 4. As we have 6:50 and counting left in the third, Bills down 21-10. A Landon Roberts still in the game and making the tackle.
0: Interesting that he's still in this one. Can't imagine that you couldn't look back at film over his career and see what he offers, and you get a first half to see what he's all about, but still got the 11-year vet in the game.
1: Two receivers in a bunch on the right, single receiver left. Bouchel under center on 2nd and 6. Takes the snap, rolling right, throws it to a wide-open Gore out of the backfield. He's up the sideline, 45-50, into Pittsburgh territory, 45-40. And he's tackled at the 39-yard line by Kaniko Slaughter, the corner. But a big pass play there that works very well against this Pittsburgh defense.
0: Hard play action. Frank Gore Jr. just slips Jack Sawyer out on the edge. Frank Gore Jr., now your leading receiver and runner in the game. He's got 45 yards receiving on 5 catches.
1: They officially mark him down at the 40. So it's a 24-yard pass play. Wheeler into the game now. Double wing look, single receiver to each side. Fakes the handoff, play action, pressure coming. Bouchel takes a shot, but gets the pass off to Bell for another first down. It's a 12-yard gain as Bouchel paid a price from Atomewo. Carson Bruner on the tackle.
0: That's an impressive route by Bell. I was watching him the entire time. He's working one-on-one against Slaughter, takes a ton of contact at the top of the route, turns back, makes himself QB-friendly, knows he's going to take a shot, two-hand catch, wraps it up to secure the ball. Impressive play by Bell there, who, as I just mentioned, Gore was the leading receiver. Now Skylar Bell up to five catches and 47 yards in the game.
1: First and 10 from the 28. Bouchel under center. And it's an end around to Bell. And Pettis with a seal block on the outside, racing to the end zone. Skylar Bell puts on the Jets, and he's in for the touchdown. 28 yards. Well, hello, Skylar Bell.
0: That's the playmaking ability that you wanted to see from Skylar Bell here tonight. Doing it through the air, Bill's top receiver in the game. Get an end reverse, end around there on a jet sweep reverse type play. Takes it the distance himself, shows off some serious speed there.
1: Tyler Bass on for the extra point attempt. Tommy Doman to hold. Here's the snap. Hold is down. Kick on the way. And it is good. 4:49 left, third quarter. We've got a ball game. Steelers 21, Bills 17. 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
23: It started on the asphalt and grit of Buffalo's East Side at Jefferson and Best War Memorial Stadium. The legendary rock pile gave birth to the American Football League's Buffalo Bills in 1960. It was cramped. It was loud. And the heart of the fans was strong. Then in 1973, the Buffalo Bills moved south to the open fields of Orchard Park. First called Rich Stadium, then Ralph Wilson Stadium, better known as The Ralph. Then New Era, and then Highmark. The sunken bowl of concrete and cold weather glory became a fortress of over five incredible decades of Bills football. And now, right across the street, the all-new, state-of-the-art Highmark Stadium. This is Buffalo, and Buffalo is home. Let's go, Buffalo.
1: Back at Highmark Stadium, Chris Brown, Eric Wood, 21-17 your score in favor of Pittsburgh, 4:49 left third quarter. And the Bills are kicking off after a 28-yard end-around goes for a touchdown by Skylar Bell, capping a seven-play, 79-yard scoring drive that took 4:06 off the clock. Skylar Bell now with 75 total yards from scrimmage. Jacoby Keeney-James deep to return. And taking a knee in the end zone there is number 38, Deshaun Jameson.
0: Yeah, at this point of the game, you kick that one into the end zone for a touchback, probably giving your guys a little bit of a breather here. You likely saw them cover enough kicks and punts already. Let them catch a breather before this upcoming series.
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1: So it's a first and 10 for the Steelers from the 35. Eli Heidenreich in the backfield to the left of Aller in the shotgun. Two receivers left, one to the right. Here's a snap, back to pass, looking middle, now left, pocket collapsing after some pressure by Andre Jones, gets the pass off to the right sideline, but it's incomplete. It was intended for, who was that on the reception there? Julius Welshaw.
0: The Bills have done a nice job rushing the passer here tonight. I feel like Andre Jones has been extremely active in this game, Mike Dana as well.
1: Second and 10 after the incomplete pass on first and 10. Receiver to each side. As Aller goes under center here. Play clock down to four. Hand off to Heidenreich. He's wrapped up right at the line of scrimmage and wrestling him into the backfield. Cade Denhoff, the undrafted rookie, with a helper there from Fedarian Mathis.
0: Cade Denhoff had a productive career at Clemson, comes to the Bills undrafted, hasn't got a ton of run here in the preseason. He's going to have a great opportunity here in the second half to make a position for a roster spot.
1: Heidenreich in the backfield to the left of Aller in the shotgun, bunch formation right, single receiver left. Play clock down to five here on third and eight. Back to pass, blitz coming. They pick it up, looking down the left sideline, leaping and unable to make the catch was number 28, Levi Wentz. And in coverage there was Anthony Kendall. Kendall's had some nice plays here in the preseason. He was kind of a pickup midway through training camp due to some injuries, Eric, but against Carolina, he had the pass breakup in the end zone and run stride for stride there.
0: Yeah, he's had two pass breakups in these last two drives. Third-year guy out of Baldwin Wallace,
1: yeah.
0: Yeah, where's that located?
1: Cleveland.
0: Okay.
1: Yeah, it's actually not far from the Cleveland practice facility in Berea.
0: You got to spend some time there.
1: Yeah, just last week. Mecole Hardman on the return from the 15 up the sideline to the 25 and out of bounds at the 30. 48-yard punt and a 15-yard return. That's how it's done. 3:52 left in the third. We're going to step aside here. Steelers up 21-17, but the Bills have possession. This is Buffalo Bills football.
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1: .352 left third quarter. Bills down 21-17, but they have possession at their own 31 as they begin another drive start here with Shane Bouchel running the show. Ian Wheeler to his left in the backfield. Two receivers left, one to the right. One of those is Van Sumeren on the left side. He comes inside to the left wing in motion. Bouchel making an alert at the line. Play clock down to five. Here's the snap. Fakes the handoff back to pass play action. Steps up in the pocket. Fires underneath. Complete to Wheeler, who takes a monster shot right as he catches the football from Anthony Winman. But he held on to the football. It's good for a gain of four. Going to bring up second and six.
0: Bouchel checked at the line. It's a hard play action. I see Joe Brady down there with his play sheet, so I'm assuming that wasn't a Josh Allen dialed it up. Hard play action for a shot down the field. Bouchel had to dump that one down to Wheeler. Nobody open down the field.
1: Bunch formation left, single receiver right. Wheeler still in the backfield. Bouchel under center, pitch play right. They try to get the blocks on the edges, but they don't prove successful as Wheeler is met by a host of tacklers and only gets a yard on the carry. Winman was the first one in there, the linebacker.
0: Bills 3-for-8 on the day on third down, fairly productive in this area. Let's see if they can keep this drive going. 2 minutes and 50 seconds left and counting here in this third quarter.
1: So it's a third and five here from their own 36. Two receivers left. Bell, the lone receiver on the right side. Bouchel in the shotgun. He's got Gordy who is left in the backfield. Play clock down to six. Here's the snap. Four-man rush. Back to pass. Looking down the right sideline for Bell over the shoulder, and he can't quite hold on to it. He had a half a step on the defensive back to Sean Jameson, but could not hold on.
0: I know that one falls incomplete, but I like Bouchel going to Bell in that situation. Get him a one-on-one shot down the field. Just off his hands. Couldn't sustain that one through the contact. Regardless, Bell having a nice night here.
1: He has been productive for sure. Tommy Doman on to punt this one away. Deep to return is Wiegen. It's the snap. Kick up and away. A long driven ball. Another bomb. Sending Wiegen back to his five. Dodges the first defender, but then is wrapped up by the pursuit as wrestling him to the ground. Someone who's been awfully busy tonight, Keontae Jenkins. 59-yard punt, 5-yard return.
0: Sixth tackle on the game for Jenkins. Impressive performance by him out there, an impressive performance by Doman out there tonight. You have a night where you're thinking it's coming down to Chris just did me a favor and pulled up the punting stats on the game. When you come into the game with a competition going and the veteran shanks one early, it's always going to hurt his average. But Wisnowski on two punts averaging 34 yards. Doman on the game averaging 54.7. Also handling kickoff duties. He's had an impressive night.
1: And just kicked his longest punt of the night, 59 yards, and it was a 5-yard return. So he'll take a net of 54 any day of the week.
0: Absolutely. I'd be surprised. You know, you draft a punter, oftentimes that guy's going to be streamlined into being your punter, but you want to see him perform in the preseason games. You can do it in practice. You want to see him do it with a bunch of people in the stands in front of the big lights. And Doman has for sure showed up and showed out well tonight.
1: And, you know, more importantly, from a fiscal perspective, Eric, if you can get a punter that you draft in the seventh round on a low rookie contract, that's more money you can spend elsewhere on your roster. Because when you're paying a quarterback $55 million a year, you're looking to save anywhere else you can on the roster to get talent in here. And if Tommy Doman wins this job, as it looks like it's trending in that direction, the Bills are going to save some money on the punter contract.
0: Yeah, you save some there, and you know you got to roll into the regular season with some available cap. Just as injuries happen throughout the season, you got to be in a position where you can pick guys up to be able to fill in. And so Doman, after the Bills, I believe, had zero punts in the Panthers game.
1: Correct.
0: And so neither of them got any opportunities. A week ago, he got three punt opportunities. And tonight, on his three punt opportunities, really making the most of it.
1: So this will be a deep drive start for the Steelers, as Doman has pinned this team back twice. He did it at the end of the first half at the 10-yard line. And this time, after the return, the Steelers are again on their own 10-yard line, giving his defense a long field to defend.

0: When the Bills have run zone coverage, Pittsburgh's been able to find some holes across the middle there. Nobody able to get home. Bills with a five-man rush gave Aller too much time there in the pocket.
1: So first and 10 at the 31 as we come up on 20 seconds left in this third quarter. Aller takes the snap, hands off to Johnson, and he's tackled in the backfield by Mike Dana, who completely undressed Broderick Jones on that play and made the tackle for loss.
0: The two former first-round tackles that the Steelers have out there right now, that was Broderick Jones in 2023. They drafted him 14th overall. Completely whiffs on Dana on the play.
1: We have reached the end of the third quarter. Bills are still trailing as they are down 4, 21-17. 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
1: We have reached the start of the fourth quarter, and hopefully it's the last quarter of the preseason as everybody's itching for the regular season. Bills down 21-17. Steelers with the football, second and 11 from their own 30. Drew Aller, the rookie out of Penn State, going to work from the shotgun here. Three to the right, one to the left. Now making a check at the line. Here's the snap. Back to pass. Looking to the right side. It's complete to the tight end, Mason. He's wrapped around the ankles by Dunbar. And DJ Miller helps him make the tackle, but looks like it's a 10-yard gain and a first down. They're moving the sticks. Well, Eric, we got some decisions to make this weekend. Well, not us, but the Bills and the personnel department, the coaching staff. They're probably keeping 6 wide receivers. I think we know what the top 5 are, and Bell's probably number 5, especially with the night he had tonight. You're talking about Mecole Hardman, Jamori Macklin, and Trent Sherfield probably as the prime candidates for receiver number 6. I'll ask you for your thoughts after this play. Aller under center, takes the snap, play action, back to pass. Pumps, now rolls right as he was under pressure from Zion Logue, fires up the sideline, and it's complete to the tight end Mason, who worked across the field for him, and he's out of bounds at the 47-yard line. What say you, Eric, about receiver number 6?
0: Yeah, I mean, coming into the night, I would have given the edge to Trent Sherfield for what he can do on special teams, not necessarily a returner, but on special teams in general, and a viable option in the passing game, as we've seen throughout this preseason. After tonight with Ray Davis putting that ball on the turf on the punt return, I don't know how much confidence you have in on him going into the regular season at punt returner. Maybe just open the door for Hardman with the preseason that Macklin's had.

0: potential practice squad candidate.
1: Aller in the shotgun, takes the snap, handoff to Caleb Johnson, and he's wrapped up in the backfield. Nice read there. And making the tackle is Wande Owens. It's going to go for a loss of one, and it's going to make it a third and four. That's your Barnes Firm sideline report. 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I think receiver six is going to be a tough call. Outside linebacker five is going to be a tough call.
0: Good problems, exactly right.
1: Good problems to have, though. Third and four here. Aller from the shotgun. Back to pass. Looking deep down the left side. Outside the numbers. And can't connect with Wiegand, the receiver. He was open. He did get behind DJ Miller on the play. But Aller overshot him. Incomplete.
0: We haven't seen Javon Solomon at all tonight. To me, that makes me think that he is outside linebacker five.
2: Right.
0: And then the rest of these guys between Andre Jones Jr., Mike Dana, I believe those guys are competing for a practice squad spot.
1: Punt is up and away by Johnston. Signaling for the fair catch there is Dante Pettis. And he catches it at the 9-yard line. 44-yard punt, no return. And the Buffalo offense will come out here with 12:50 left. Steelers up 21-17. 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
10: Inducted in 2002, Jim led the Buffalo Bills to four consecutive Super Bowl appearances and is known for his mastery of the no-huddle offense, the K-gun, and his toughness on the field.
11: Here's Kelly going to throw in the end zone, wide open, touchdown.
10: He was also selected to five Pro Bowls and was voted All-Pro once. The Buffalo Bills Radio Network salutes our Hall of Famers.
1: You 21-17 your score in favor of Pittsburgh. First and 10 at the 9 for the Bills with 12:50 remaining. It's been wire to wire with Shane Bouchel at quarterback. He is going to finish the game. Skylar Bell still in the game. He's the lone receiver to the right. Two receivers to the left. Wheeler to the left of Bouchel in the shotgun. Here's the snap. Back to pass. Throws out to the right sideline to Bell. It's complete. And he scoots out of bounds at the 14-yard line. It's a gain of 5. It'll bring up 2nd and 5. Jalen Gilbo forced him over the sideline.
0: We weren't sure how much we'd see from Skylar Bell here tonight. Not sure if this was a first quarter type deal or a full game type deal. And writing's on the wall now with 12:35 left in this one. And he's been impressive so far. You know, as much time as he's missed, these are valuable reps out here tonight going against the Steelers.
1: Bouchel working from the shotgun. Wheeler to his left in the backfield. And there's a false start there. And that's going to be Demetrius Weatherspoon, the undrafted rookie out of Syracuse.
12: False start. Offense. Number 76. 5-yard penalty. Still 2nd down.
1: So that'll back him up. And it'll be second and nine as the ball goes back pretty much to the original line of scrimmage.
0: Tylan Grable out of the game. We got Nick Broeker at left tackle. Bills rookie Armaje Reed Adams in at right guard.
1: Here's the handoff to Wheeler. Dodges a defender. Flag flies in late as he's a yard short of the first down marker. Steelers are indicating it's against the Bills, and it looks like it's going to be a holding call. Jalen Gilbo on that tackle.
0: This is a nice run there by Wheeler, too.
2: Holding
0: around the sticks.
2: Offense, number 18. That penalty is half the distance to the goal. Replay, second down.
1: So that's Quentin Skinner, the receiver. And I don't even think he's in the game right now. Oh, there he is. Yeah, he did hold him. He's not in the game now. He subbed out, I think.
0: Yeah, got a little too much jersey. Then he puts him down into the turf. It's one of those plays where if that guy doesn't hit the turf, might not be a penalty. Instead, it's going to be second and 12.
1: He is still in the game. He's near side. One of the two receivers to the left. Single receiver right is Macklin. Rochelle in the shotgun here on second and 12. Here's the snap. Back to pass. Four-man rush. Pocket collapsing. Rochelle avoids pressure. Now trying to get away from another one. Throws the ball as he was wrapped up. And Anthony Goodlow was the guy who had him wrapped around the waist. He got rid of the ball just in the nick of time.
0: That ball barely gets to a point where it's not intentional grounding with a receiver somewhat in the area. Jim Bussell messing with his left elbow there a little bit after the play. Hyper extended it early in the game when he was taken down
2: after replay assist. Quarter.
1: We got some replay assist weighing
2: after
1: in here.
2: After replay assist. The quarterback was down by contact at the one-half-yard line. It'll be third down there.
1: So this is going to happen more often this year. Replay assist is going to come in and assist the officials on the field more if there is a clear and obvious play that was missed. And the knee was down, determined by the replay assist. They buzz down to the referee, and it's ruled a sack. So Goodlow with the sack, and now it is third and 18 from the one-yard line. Rochelle in the shotgun here. Two receivers left, one to the right. Here's the snap. Back to pass. Looking right. Fires, and it's behind the intended receiver, Zylstra, the tight end, incomplete. And this is going to be an interesting test here for Tommy Doman, Eric.
0: It is. I mean, as much as you don't want the Bills to be going backwards on the drive, this is good experience for Doman here in this stadium to see if he can potentially flip the field. Generally, the punter's lined up 15 yards from the long snapper here. Just based upon the ball being at the half-yard line, this is only going to be about 10 yards deep. Heels about a half a yard away from the back line.
1: So Doman readies for the punt. Takes the snap. Kick high, spinner. And is going to reach the 45 in Bills territory. And the pursuit is excellent, but he gets away from two tackles, and he's got some open field up the sideline. 30, 25, 20, Doman to beat, and he's into the end zone for the touchdown. An inspiring return there by Caden Wiegen. The rookie out of Iowa takes it 45 yards to the house.
0: Missed tackle initially by Owens. And Doman gets a hand on him late. I'd have told him to run away from him. You don't want him to take a shot there. I know you don't want to see a punt return for a touchdown here, but you'd rather see that than have your punter take a shot there.
1: Chris Boswell on for the extra point attempt. Here's the snap. Hold is down. Kick on the way. And it is good, but there is a flag on the play.

0: waiting to sort this one out. There's some pushing and shoving going on out there in the middle. Trying to see who that is in the crowd of people.
1: The other thing I wanted to bring up, Eric, and we'll do it after Craig Rolstad adjudicates this.
2: Personal foul, unnecessary roughness. Defense number 72. Pittsburgh has elected to go for two from the one-yard line and retry.
1: So they'll pull off the PAT from the board and instead try the two-point conversion. After the penalty by Fedarian Mathis. Eric, we know that in an ideal world, the punter, you don't want him kicking it straight down the middle of the field, especially on a short field, and that's exactly what Tommy Doman did there. Doesn't help your coverage unit when you do that.
0: No, it doesn't. And oftentimes those punters are used to taking a normal approach, 2 to 3 steps into a punt. When you're backed up, you only get 1 step. But yes, you would like that to be a directional punt to help out your coverage unit when you give them the full field, where oftentimes when you're backed up like that, you're focused more on the protection to not get it blocked. A lot of times you want that to be a directional punt.
1: So here's the two-point conversion attempt. Drew Aller back in. Two tight ends set here. Two receivers are going to line up left. Heidenreich to the left of Aller in the backfield. Play clock down to 2. Here's the snap. Looking left, he fires, and it's caught, but short of the line to gain. Held out of the end zone by Anthony Kendall. The pass was caught initially.
0: It's another nice play out there by Kendall.
1: By Max Hurlman, but he couldn't hold on as Kendall broke it up. Two-point conversion fails. 27-17 Steelers with 11-11 left. This is the Buffalo Bills Radio Network.
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4: 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Then in 1973, the Buffalo Bills moved south to the open fields of Orchard Park, first called Rich Stadium. Then Ralph Wilson Stadium, better known as The Ralph. Then New Era. And then Highmark. The sunken bowl of concrete and cold weather glory became a fortress of over 5 incredible decades of Bills football. And now, right across the street, the all-new, state-of-the-art Highmark Stadium. 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And Buffalo is home. 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
1: Left in this one. Steelers up 10, 27-17. Boswell putting the ball on the tee to kick this one off. After a 45-yard punt return for a touchdown by Caden Wiegen. Dante Pettis, Skyler Bell deep to return for Buffalo. And this one's going to carry 4 yards deep into the end zone, and Pettis takes a knee.
6: Pettis down into the end zone.
1: And that'll come out to the 35-yard line.
0: I was hoping we'd get to see Skyler Bell return a kickoff there, but instead, Mike McCarthy did what Joe Brady did last time and said, okay, we got to save some of these guys' legs because they're getting a ton of reps out there tonight that these guys aren't necessarily used to getting.
1: So first and 10 from the 35 for Buffalo's offense, which has stalled a bit since the end around for a touchdown by Skylar Bell. See if they can put a drive together here. Two receivers left, one to the right. Bouchel in the shotgun. Wheeler to his right in the backfield. Low snap, but it gets it, scoops it up, throws out to the left flat, and it's complete to the fullback, Van Sumeren. And they mark him out at the 39-yard line. Daryl Porter on the tackle.
0: Van Sumeren showing off some hands tonight. Neither have gone for long gains, but both of the attempts that have gone to him tonight showing that he could be sure-handed out there.
1: 4 yards on the play, makes it second and six as we come up on 10:40 left. Bills down 10, 27-17. Bouchel in the shotgun, takes the snap, back to pass, has time, looking left, fires underneath, complete to the tight end, Kalecki Latu, and he's immediately submarined there by Jack Henderson, the linebacker. His forward progress is out to the 43. So it's a four-yard gain. It'll set up third and three.
0: Latu's got a lot of size out there at 6'6", 250. Good blocker, solid receiver.
1: They officially mark him at the 42, so it's a third and three here. As we come up on 10 minutes left, Bills down 27-17. Bouchel under center. Takes a snap, fakes the handoff, back to pass, looking middle, now going to take off and run. 45, 50, and slides just past midfield at the 49-yard line in Pittsburgh territory. It's a first down for Buffalo.
0: He had Latu open in the flat, but Shane Bouchel taking a page out of Josh Allen's book, scrambling up in the pocket for the first down, making the defense pay there on third down to extend the drive.
1: Bouchel back under center here. Macklin with double back motion to the right side. Two receivers on the right wing, one wide left. It's the snap, handoff to Wheeler over the right side. Fights through some blocks. Gets to the 45, so it's a four-yard gain. Set up second and six as we tick down to 9 minutes left in this one. Bills down 27-17. Julius Welshoff, the linebacker, made the tackle.
0: Yeah, the Bills are going to have a decision whether they keep Gore Jr. and Ian Wheeler, one or the other. Both of them have had great preseasons, and they got a tough decision to make there.
1: Bouchel back in the shotgun here, second and six. Bunch formation right, single receiver left. Play clock down to six. Here's the snap. Back to pass, has time, looking deep, left side, and it's complete to Max Tomczak. At the 24-yard line, he pops up, but they said he was down and touchdown by the defender there. But it's a big first down as DeSean Jameson, the corner, tapped him down when his knee struck the turf.
2: The runner was ruled down by contact. First down, Buffalo.
0: Well, it was close, too. Yeah. That could have been a touchdown for him. Instead, just barely touched. Max Tomczak, undrafted free agent out of Youngstown State. Nice grab there. I believe that was his first catch, second catch of the preseason.
1: Yeah, just 3 hours down the road. Two receivers to the right with the tight end Zylstra, single receiver left. Here on first and 10 from the 25. Bouchel in the shotgun, Wheeler to his left. Back to pass, four-man rush. Has to step up in the pocket, going to tuck and run. Dodges one defender and is down to the 21-yard line. So a four-yard scramble by Bouchel will set up second and six. Kyler Baugh, the defensive tackle, tripped him up.
0: I was assuming early on they were telling him not to get down the field and run too much because you don't want to see Kyle Allen in this game to potentially get him dinged up. But here on this drive, Shane Bouchel with his only two rushing attempts of the game.
1: He's going to work from the shotgun here. Two receivers left, one to the right on second and six. As we come up on 7:05 left in the game, Bills down 10. Play clock down to four. Here's the snap. Receiver screen to Bell, but he's wrapped up immediately right at the line of scrimmage. As making the play there was DeSean Jameson, and it's going to go for a loss of two.
0: And nothing going outside there. Tight coverage there. And Nick Broeker, who's playing left tackle, unable to get out there in time to spring that wide receiver screen. These starters of Spencer Brown and Deion Dawkins do that about as well as anybody in the league, showing off their mobility there on the edge. Broker just unable to get out there in time.
1: Gore to the right of Bouchel in the shotgun. Two receivers right, one to the left on third and nine. Here's the snap. Back to pass. Looking in the end zone for Macklin. And he's challenged for the football, and it's incomplete. If Bouchel put a little more on that football, it's a touchdown. Instead, it allowed Darryl Porter to get back into the play and break up the pass.
0: Macklin completely smoked him on the play. The ball just underthrown and allowed Porter to get in there to break that one up. So Tyler Bass is going to come into the game to try to make this a 7-point game.
1: Bass is 5-for-6 on the preseason. This will be his 7th attempt. It'll be a 42-yarder from the left hash. Snap by Ferguson, hold by Doman, kick by Bass is long enough, and it is good. 6:17 left in this one, and the Bills have made it a one-score game. On the field goal by Bass, they trail 27-20. It caps an 8-play, 41-yard scoring drive that took 4:45 off the clock. Let's talk a little bit about Tyler Bass here, Eric, because there was a lot of uncertainty coming into the season as to just what kind of Tyler Bass the Bills were going to get coming off core muscle surgery and missing the entire 2025 season. And there have been some practice sessions where it's been less consistent than even he would like. But in the preseason games, I mean, he's now 6 of 7. I think he's nailed down the job where they're not going to be looking elsewhere.
0: No, I think you're 100% right there. You know, nowadays, I just hope he's still got the leg in him. I mean, Tyler Bass had a huge leg prior to the injury. He's got 17 days to get some rest. And I'm encouraged by the accuracy that I've seen in this preseason. Some of the kicks don't seem to quite have that same oomph we used to see behind a lot of Tyler Bass's kicks. And, you know, to me, in this day and age of the NFL where 50-yarders are pretty much routine for a lot of these guys,
7: yeah,
0: we'd hate to see him be straining too hard on those.
1: I do wonder if the rehabilitation kept him from training as hard as maybe he would normally in the past when healthy, and if building his leg strength up is still something that's happening even now.
0: And that would be the hope, honestly, is that as the season goes on, he continues to get stronger and stronger. I mean, Tyler Bass used to be an absolute weapon out there for the Bills. And, you know, last year they have to go and get Matt Prater, who
7: right.
0: filled in valiantly. But
7: yep.
0: even him, you know, at this stage of his career, doesn't quite have the same leg. It puts you in some compromising positions when you feel like you have to go for it at times when other teams in the league are kicking 60-yarders easily.
1: I will say, I was watching Tyler Bass in warm-ups, and he did kick 3 kicks from the 50-yard line, and they went up and through, not with a lot of room to spare, but they reached the back gray walkway when he put it through from 60 a couple of times. So maybe that leg strength is something he's slowly building back up. Might be a good question to ask him the next time I get a chance to talk to him.
0: You think he would tell you if he did?
1: Well,
0: yeah.
1: I don't know.
0: No, I'm with you.
1: Yeah. Tommy Doman kicks this one up and away. It's 5 yards deep in the end zone, and they're going to take a knee there. The Steelers will for a touchback. They come out to the 35-yard line. 6:17 left, and a lot of people have exited already, as the building is probably about a third full, I would say, at this point.
0: That being said, another pretty strong preseason crowd. A lot of people excited to come out here.
7: Oh, yeah.
0: Obviously support the team, but check out this new stadium.
1: 59,000 tickets distributed, and it only seats 60 and change. Aller under center here on first and 10 from the 35. 6:17 left. Steelers up 27-20. Handoff goes over the right side to Heidenreich, and he follows the pile forward to the 37 for 2 yards.
0: For those wondering at home, if the Bills are able to get a stop and score on their next possession, we'd likely see the Bills go for two, but there is no more overtime in the preseason, so that's not an option. If the Bills get the ball back, they can go for the win or the tie.
1: Bunch formation left, single receiver right here on second and eight. Aller in the shotgun. Motion left to right by the receiver Powell. Aller back to pass, and he hits Powell. The motion man has a first down, and he's into Buffalo territory. Down to the 47-yard line, Anthony Kendall on the tackle.
0: Yeah, Kendall gets up and claps his hands. Just didn't quite break fast enough on that one. He's had a really strong game at the cornerback position, potentially making a run for a practice squad spot here for the Bills.
1: That throw goes for 16 yards. So it's first and 10 from the 47. As we have 5 minutes and counting left in this one, Bills down 27-20. Aller in the shotgun, three to the right, one to the left. Back to pass, pocket collapsing over the middle. It's complete. And making another catch there was Powell. Kendall again in coverage as this one goes for 4 yards underneath on a crossing pattern.
0: Aller was a third-round draft pick for the Steelers this year out of Penn State. They drafted Will Howard last year in the sixth round. But in Pittsburgh, it seems to be one of those constants. Besides the 1 year that Mason Rudolph left, he's going to be the backup in Pittsburgh.
1: Three receivers to the right, or two to the right, sorry. One to the left. Heidenreich, the lone setback. Handoff goes to Heidenreich over the right side. Got wrapped up by Fedarian Mathis, and then finishing on the tackle were the linebackers there. Dwayne Carter also in there, had him wrapped up around the ankles.
0: Yeah, a quieter night for Dwayne Carter. Really made an impact on the Cleveland game. Having a quiet night here tonight. One of those guys that was a third-round draft pick for the Bills a couple years ago. Some injuries and lack of playing time. So that's put on a bunch of weight, compete for a defensive tackle nose guard spot here for the Bills. It's going to be interesting to see how it shakes out for him over the next few days.
1: Aller in the shotgun here. Two to the right, one to the left. Here's the snap. Back to pass, looking left, down the sideline, and out of the reach and incomplete. Intended for Powell. DJ Miller was in coverage. So that'll bring up fourth and four, and it looks like the Steelers are going to go for it here.
0: Jim Leonard dialed up a blitz there, forces Aller to just take a shot one-on-one down the field. Great coverage there by DJ Miller along the sideline.
1: 3:26 left, and the Steelers up 27-20. They're looking to hold on to the football and potentially kill this game. Heidenreich to the right of Aller in the shotgun. Three to the left, one to the right. Play clock down to 3:02. Here's the snap. Back to pass, looking middle. Pocket collapsing, going to roll out to his right to avoid pressure. Throws it, and it's incomplete. In and out of the hands of Jacoby Keeney-James. And it's a turnover on downs for the Bills.
0: We got drama now, 3 minutes and 20 seconds to go. Both teams with all three timeouts. Bills with an opportunity to either tie this one up or take the lead. Skylar Bell checking in at wide receiver here. If I'm Shane Buechele, I'm likely looking in his direction to make a play on this drive.
1: So the drive start for the Bills will be at their own 41, so not a long field. They have all three timeouts to work with and 3:20 on the clock. Two receivers left, two to the right. Wheeler to the left of Buechele in the backfield. Skylar Bell motion left to right. Here's the snap. Back to pass, four-man rush. Looked in the left flat, and the pass is off the mark. Pettis, the intended receiver, he broke in, and it looked like Buechele was expecting him to break out.
0: Shane Buechele shaking his head back there after the miscommunication. Looked like on the TV coverage, he said, that's all right, when speaking to Pettis. So I'm assuming wrong route out there on the edge by Pettis.
1: Three receivers right, one to the left. Buechele on the shotgun here on second and 10 from the 41. Snap, back to pass, looking underneath, and it's batted out of the air, caught by Buechele, and he's going to try to run for yardage. He's actually going to lose yardage. Probably should have just batted that down and made it an incomplete pass. Well, Tyler Baugh, the defensive tackle, got his hands up to bat it up in the air.
0: Yeah, that's generally the play in that situation, to bat that down. I think Josh Allen catches that one and runs with it?
1: Absolutely.
0: Yeah, that's what I was thinking as well. So we got 2 minutes and 43 seconds left here. Third and 14 coming up for the Bills. Likely four down territory here.
1: Bouchel going to work from the shotgun. Empty set. Two to the right, two to the left with the tight end on the left wing. Back to pass, four-man rush. Looking over the middle. It's complete to Pettis. Looking for the first down marker, and he's got it. Dante Pettis with incredible awareness spun out of two tackles to get the first down in a 15-yard gain. A Landon Roberts on the stop.
0: The eight-year vet knew exactly where he needed to. Lunges across the first down line to give the Bills the ball at the Steelers' 47-yard line.
1: Three to the left, one to the right. And we have reached the two-minute warning. Bills are down 27-20, but they put the drive together. They're in Steelers territory and have all three timeouts. 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If you're in a car crash, you've got to call the Barnes Firm at 1-800-8-MILLION-TODAY. 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
1: We are at the two-minute warning, and if a preseason game could ever have high drama, this is about as close as we are going to get. Bills with a first and 10 at the Pittsburgh 47, down 7, 27-20, and Buffalo has all three timeouts at their disposal.
0: Long way to go still in this one. Macklin out there at receiver. Wheeler in at running back. Skylar Bell still in the game as well.
1: So bunch formation on the right. Single receiver left. Macklin with double back motion to the right side. Bouchel in the shotgun. Wheeler to his right. Here's the snap. Back to pass. Pressure coming off the edge. He gets the ball off, looking deep down the middle on a post for Pettis. It's incomplete, but a flag flies, and it's going to be pass interference. Kevin Jobity got pressure on the quarterback, but Tamon Lineham is going to get flagged for PI.
0: Beautiful job by Shane Bouchel climbing up in the pocket.
2: Pass interference, defense number 42. The ball replaced with the spot of the foul, automatic first down.
1: Now, if the Bills stick this in the end zone, Eric, Joe Brady's going for two, right?
0: Absolutely.
1: Yeah.
0: Go for the win. Have some fun out there. That's what I believe would be the case. Bill's going to take over after the spot foul at the 7-yard line.
1: First and goal from the 7 with 1:53 left. Bouchel under center. Two receivers on the right wing. Pettis out on the left. Wheeler the lone setback. Here's the snap. Hand off to Wheeler. Through a hole on the right side. Churning his legs. Staying on his feet. Lunging forward. And he's down to the 1 yard line. A 6 yard gain by the hard running Wheeler. Jalen Gilbo on the tackle.
0: The Bills really going to take their time now. 30 seconds still left on the play clock. You want to break this one late and try and chew up as much clock as you can. In a regular season game, Pittsburgh may be using their timeouts here.
1: Bouchel under center. Second and goal from the one. Wheeler the deep setback. Motion from Macklin left to right. Here's the snap. Hand off to Wheeler. Big penetration by the Steelers as coming off the edge there was number 38. That's Deshaun Jameson. He came screaming in off the edge.
2: First charge timeout.
1: Made the tackle. Went for a
2: timer,
1: loss of two.
2: Please reset the game clock to 1 minute and 9 seconds. 1 minute nine. Thank you.
0: And that's a play you don't want to see necessarily, but Skylar Bell not in a position to make that block. That's a good learning. That's a good learning lesson there for Skylar Bell. Whether it's your pre-snap alignment or the angle you take to get that block, that play goes for a loss because of Skylar Bell. If he's able to get that block, Wheeler's likely in for a touchdown. And so that's where sometimes in the regular or in the preseason, when you have a negative play, you say, well, you likely coach that up, and that doesn't now happen in the regular season.
1: Third and goal from the two. Bouchel under center. Wheeler still in the game as the deep setback. Play clock down to eight. Here's the snap. Hand off to Wheeler. Dances into the hole and then bursts to the end zone for the touchdown. It's a 2 yard touchdown run for Ian Wheeler. And when he puts his foot in the ground and decides to go, he goes.
0: Excellent vision there by Wheeler to get in for the score. St. Zylstra, the tight end for the Bills, shaken up on the play, hobbling very badly to the sideline, just chucked his helmet towards the bench. He's in a lot of pain.
1: Left ankle or left leg anyway. Kalecki Latu checks in as the Bills are going for two and to try to win this game with 106 left. Three receivers to the left. Bouchel in the shotgun. Coming in motion, Van Sumer in the fullback. Here's the snap. Bouchel back to pass. World of pressure coming. Fires and it's caught in the end zone by Pettis for the two-point conversion. And for the first time tonight, the Bills have the lead with 106 left.
0: Great job by Shane Bouchel, avoiding the pressure in the pocket. Takes a huge shot before delivering a ball on the left sideline to Pettis as the Bills sideline erupts. All these veterans going out, celebrating with their guys out there as they take the lead. A lot of mistakes here tonight for the Bills, but they take a one-point lead with 106 left. Pittsburgh will have two timeouts left on their final drive.
1: So the Steelers do have two timeouts to work with in addition to 106 on the clock. Does Jeff Rogers get strategic here, or does he just play it straight and save it for the regular season? Does he get squib kick this, run some clock?
0: Yeah, that's a good question. I mean, the way the trend's been going in as many snaps as these guys have had out there today, I think you likely see Doman put this ball deep in the end zone for another touchback.
1: Doman set to kick off. And it's a hard line drive that goes 4 yards deep in the end zone, and they will take a knee. So no time off the clock. Steelers will get it at their own 35. And it will be the rookie, Drew Aller, leading the offense as the Bills are up 28-27. First lead of the game.
0: Honestly impressed by
1: second lead of the game. They did lead 3-0 at the beginning. My bad.
0: I'm impressed by Doman's kickoff ability tonight. He's got a strong leg. Puts that ball deep when he wants to.
1: Crowd getting into it. At least those that are still hanging around. Aller in the shotgun. Two to the left, one to the right. Here's the snap. Back to pass. Fires over the middle. It's complete to Cornell Powell. Races away from one defender, but is largely going east-west and runs out of bounds to stop the clock at the 38. It's a gain of three, 59 seconds remaining.
0: I'm not so sure he wasn't going laterally there, and that should have likely been still winding the clock in that situation, but the official's going to call that one. I guess he was just going up the field as he went out of bounds.
1: Empty set here, three to the right, two to the left. Aller in the shotgun. On second and seven, back to pass, pocket collapsing, throws underneath. It's complete, but then jarred loose, incomplete from Lake McCree.
2: The ruling on the field is an incomplete pass, third down.
1: To Corey Couch, helped jar the ball loose there.
0: Aller's lucky that ball fell to the turf. The Couch comes in as that ball's popping up and just goes off his hands. Ed Oliver in great spirits on the sideline, waving a towel up and down, getting his guys on defense going, also getting this crowd up.
1: It's third and seven from the Pittsburgh 38. Two to the left, two to the right. Aller in the shotgun, back to pass. Fires to the right sideline, and it's out of the reach. Out of the reach of Jacoby Keeney James, incomplete. And it's now fourth and seven. DJ Miller was in coverage.
0: We got one play left, or else the Bills are going to be able to put a knee on this one. Aller with a wide throw to the sideline there. There's a lot of energy there on the Bills sideline. The towels are waving.
1: Steelers going to go empty set here on fourth and seven. Three to the right, two to the left. Aller in the shotgun, 48 seconds remaining. Six on the play clock. Here's the snap. Four-man rush. Back to pass. Looking down the seam, and it's incomplete. Couldn't tell if it was intended for the tight end McCree or the receiver Powell. Either way, it didn't connect. And it's a turnover on downs, the second one of the game for the Bills defense. And the Bills are going to put a knee on this and end it with a victory.
0: Bills are going to go 3-0 in the preseason, which I know it doesn't matter, but it's a lot more fun when they win. It's always good to coach up the mistakes after a win. And ride a perfect preseason into a 17-day layoff before the start of the regular season.
1: So Shane Bouchel, who has led a valiant effort by the second and third teamers largely tonight, will get a hard-earned victory as the Bills erase a pair of 11-point deficits in this game to win 28-27 as the final 30 seconds will tick off the clock. They may have to down it one more. Yes, the play clock is 2 seconds ahead of the game clock, so they'll take one more knee here, and it'll be official. Bouchel under center as the team's in victory formation, takes the snap and a knee, and that will do it. The Bills will finish the preseason undefeated with a 28-27 come-from-behind victory over the Pittsburgh Steelers. And with that win, the Bills have secured their third undefeated preseason in team history, their first since 2021. So your final once again, 28-27. We'll take a quick break here and be right back. This is the Buffalo Bills Radio Network.
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1: Back here one last time at Highmark Stadium. Chris Brown, Eric Wood with you to wrap things up on an inspiring come-from-behind victory by the Bills in preseason game number three. Their twos and threes come through in a big way. They wipe out a pair of 11-point deficits in this game to come all the way back, take the lead on a two-point conversion, Shane Bouchel to Dante Pettis to go up 28-27, and then their defense comes out and forces a turnover on downs, their second TOD of the game.
0: Yeah, you love the fight. You love the resilience of that group. I mean, those guys were dog-tired towards the end of that game. To step up and make those plays down the stretch was a lot of fun to watch.
1: There were some players to watch tonight. Skylar Bell, whale of a debut performance after missing the first two preseason games due to injury. Zane Durant, I think, was very noticeable on the defensive front. Two members of this year's draft class.
0: Yeah, both those guys have impressed. Impressed here tonight. Zane Durant's impressed throughout this preseason. A guy that's going to likely lock up a roster spot here in a few days. And for Skylar Bell to miss as much time as he has, came out tonight fairly sharp, and I was impressed by his performance out there.
1: One other player who was awfully busy tonight, Keontae Jenkins, a player who came in as an undrafted rookie last year and wound up on the practice squad, put on 10 pounds of lean muscle, is now 225. He was all over the field tonight as well, and there are going to be some big decisions at inside linebacker, Eric, because now in this 3-4 system, you might not carry as many inside backers, even though you do need them on special teams. I would say right now, your four solid ones are probably Terrell Bernard, Caleb Elarmsor, Dorian Williams, and Joe Andreessen, who didn't even play tonight.
0: Correct. I was going to say that,
1: yeah. Who's a special teams demon and was an animal last week at Cleveland, and I think solidified his spot. Keontae Jenkins is one of those guys that may get caught in the numbers game, as good a preseason as he had. If they can't keep five inside backers, he's on the outside looking in.
0: Yeah, and if you keep him on the practice squad, he likely gets an opportunity at some point this year, similar to Jimmy Charlo a year ago, where you keep him on the practice squad, potentially gets called up to play special teams, or in case of severe injuries, or severe amount of injuries, could play snaps. And that's a guy that, you know, when you draft a guy or when you bring a guy like him in undrafted, you hope to develop him. And throughout this preseason, you could tell the development that he's had over the last calendar year.
1: And then finally, the biggest development, the punt return competition. We thought if Ray Davis had a good night tonight, the competition would be over. He muffs his first punt. It opens the door for Mecole Hardman to get some punt returns tonight. And now is Mecole Hardman back in the conversation for the sixth wide receiver spot, which we thought Trent Sherfield had wrapped up after last week.
0: Yeah, and, you know, it's an entire body of work. And so, you know, there's going to be a lot to evaluate that has been evaluated and will continue to be evaluated and what they do with that punt returner role. You'd hate to keep one person on the team simply because of punt return duties, but as we saw tonight, it could be a critical component of the game.
1: No question about it. Well, fortunately, those decisions aren't up to us. They're up to the Bills coaching staff and the personnel office, and they will make those decisions between now and 6 p.m. Sunday when the roster has to go from 91 players to 53, almost literally cut in half. And we'll have all that coverage for you on BuffaloBills.com, so be sure to stay close to the team website for information when those decisions are made. Stay tuned for the Buffalo Bills postgame show with Chris Trapasso and Mitch Morse. Call in and join the conversation at 716-427-0989. That's 716-427-0989. I want to thank our outstanding crew here in the booth as well as our Buffalo studios. Your spotter tonight was Jim Brunken, parabolic microphone wrangler Randy Jakes, coordinator media and partnership sales Connor Gates, managing director media sales and affiliate relations and corporate partnerships Chet Osachi, vice president of marketing Chris Jenkins, associate producer Jonathan Harkey, network game day producer Matt Voles, associate technical producer Todd Large, game day technical producer Greg Harvey, your executive producer is Jay Harris. Your final once again here at Highmark Stadium, 28-27 in favor of the Bills. They complete a 3-0 preseason and no doubt will want to carry that momentum into the regular season, which is the next time you will hear from us here on the Bills Radio Network when we will be down in Houston for a week one matchup with the Houston Texans on September 13th. That's a Sunday, 1 o'clock kickoff Eastern Time, noon kickoff Central Time. Bills Texans week one, September 13th. That is a Sunday. But for all of us here on the Bills Radio Network, Chris Brown saying so long from Highmark Stadium, where the Bills come back and pull out a 28-27 victory over the Steelers. This is Buffalo Bills football.
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20: One on an Ian Wheeler touchdown and then a two-point conversion from Shane Bouchel to Dante Pettis. Mitch, as a former player and a former Buffalo Bill, what are you feeling right now after seeing this come from behind win and the vibe in the stadium? Not a totally packed house there late in the game, but it was incredibly loud.
21: I share the same sentiment that you had, right? Like I was taken back by just my feelings. The blood was churning at the end of this third preseason game. And I mean, that's exactly what you want in this game. You want a little bit of resiliency. You want to see how your team's going to be tested, their will, their stamina, their competitive stamina. And let me alleviate any of the stress that folks might have from moving from one side of the street to the other if this is going to be a rumpus environment, especially on a big third down or an end of the game 2 minute situation? This place was at probably, Chris, what do you think, 30% capacity at the end of this thing?
20: Yeah, 30-40% probably.
21: It was rocking, dude. And just to see not only the fans elated, but the team was vibing, and it was just kind of a perfect exclamation point on this postseason. I mean, we know what's on the horizon in the next 48 to 72 hours, which is the worst part of this business, and it is a business, right? But what an experience to be a part of in this capacity, and I can only assume that the players share that same sentiment. It was just a real fun day for football.
20: This is the Bills postgame show with Chris Trapasso and Mitch Morse. Be sure to join the conversation by giving us a call at 716-427-0989. That's 716-427-0989. We want to hear your thoughts. Were you

0: ended up not having a huge passing performance, but making the right throws when the Bills needed him to ultimately get this victory.
1: Shane Buechel played a fantastic game. We got so used to these first two preseason games of guys having, I still don't know what all goes into a QBR, but an insane QBR where they only had like total of six incompletions as a quarterback unit. But he echoed the resiliency that we saw from this whole ball club. He went down. We thought he might be out for the game with that kind of scary left arm going down on that sack or that toss away.
0: In the first quarter.
1: I mean, it shows just kind of the grit that he's got and the grit this team has. But really, I was blown away, not only in this game with Shane Buechel, but in the past few games, with his ability to process the game, make prudent plays, make checkdowns, you know, a viable option. Because, yeah, it's not sexy to do that. You want to bomb it, and the fans want to get into it. But it continues drives. Mm-hmm. And like we talked about at halftime, this is a game of momentum. And an offense is, dude, it's just getting those first downs, accruing what we call winning the first, second, third downs, of course, is getting that first. But winning first and second down, if you to win first down technically by the book is only getting 4 yards.
2: Yeah.
1: And winning second down is the same. So you give yourself third manageable. He was just playing good, smart, all-around football.
0: You talked about the importance of checking the football down from Shane Buechel in this game. Frank Gore had 5 catches for 45 yards. Ian Wheeler, 2 catches for 10 yards. Even Ben Van Sumeren, the suddenly talked about very frequently fullback, 2 catches for 6 yards. So he did a good job, even though he had the 3 sacks, of, like you're saying, getting the ball out of his hands, not making that 4, 5, or 6 sacks, especially late in the game, continuing the drives, and like I said, standing in and pushing the football to the intermediate level. He didn't connect on any deep balls,
1: right?
0: But when they needed a 3rd and 10, a 3rd and 8, he was able to throw it past the sticks and make quality throws when the pocket was really collapsing around him.
1: Sometimes sacks are the smart football play, right? Of course, you don't want to take those. They're not fun. They can be drive killers at times. But we saw the most important stat to be on the right side of is a turnover battle. So keeping the ball in your possession often is the right for, you know, it's 100% the correct form of action, the correct thing to do. And sometimes sacks are just inevitable.
0: Rookie Skylar Bell had a big game tonight. 7 catches for 49 yards and a 28-yard jet sweep touchdown, which really sparked the Bills in the third quarter. We will talk more about him. A bunch of different rookies who were on the field a lot. T.J. Parker got involved early on. And even some undrafted rookie free agents this season and from 2025 had big performances in this Bills 28-27 victory. You are listening to the Bills postgame show with Chris Trapasso and Mitch Morse. This is Buffalo Bills football.
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0: A fireworks display is overhead for Chris Trapasso here and Mitch Morse on the Bills post-game show after the Bills 28-27 come-from-behind victory to close out a 3-0 preseason. You are listening to the Bills post-game show, and we are plugging callers. We want you to call in. We want to hear your thoughts on this come-from-behind victory and the Bills preseason at large, 716-427-0989. And we have our first caller of the evening, Mike from Amherst. You're on with Chris and Mitch. Go right ahead.
1: Hey, boys. You guys called me yesterday.
2: That's
1: what I need to call you every week.
2: That's right, Mike. Give us some love. Give us the good word, pal.
1: Yeah, I wanna mention two things. I'm not comfortable with the consistency of the punter at all. I think we need to bring some punters into the in and see if we can find somebody who's a little bit more consistent. We're not gonna use the punter a lot. So our offense is gonna be, but at the same token, we gotta be consistent. Number two, they put something on film that's going to get the defensive coordinator pissed because they put him on the one side and then they had two receivers on the other side. And when they ran it, they ran a wide receiver and the round. So now, when the Bills set up that situation, the linebackers are going to move up, thinking that there's a possibility they might run that, but he's going to give the wide receivers on the other side an opportunity to go right over the top of the linebackers.
0: All right, Mike. Thanks for the call. Thank you. We appreciate that. I just want to quickly segue from your last point there on the Skylar Bell touchdown. Mitch, you mentioned to me after you saw that jet sweep touchdown that you love jet sweeps. Explain from an offensive line perspective and a former player perspective what's so difficult for defenses. Like, why is it so difficult for defenses to stop that play?
2: Well, what Mike was alluding to, it gives them something to think about later in the game, right? What you see these coordinators do, what you see good offenses do, is put people in motion often quickly and violently. And the coaching point often is, even if you're not getting the ball, do it quickly and violently to give the read on what the defense is doing. Is it a man read? Is it a zone read? Is it a blitz read? And all you got to do is, if you got a guy who can make plays and receivers with blocking ability on the outside, is do a few of those. They can be huge chunk plays, but often later in the game, it's like a good pass rusher is going to set up a good pass rush over and over again by giving you something to look at or feel, and then they're going to set you up later in the game for a big sack. Like the same thing with a good motion. It's just another great tool. We saw it. We didn't get to talk about it. We saw last week them use motion to freeze linebackers on outside schemes with a pin and pull. We were able to see them. I mean, a touchdown is a beautiful thing. And it's for selfishly as an offensive lineman, it's always usually like it's happening so fast. You just, as a center, I just got to get the ball to the guys. But
3: yeah,
2: it's a great way. It's a great tool that you can set up with later in the game, but also give you a good read when you're just motioning guys over on what the defense is doing.
0: And now touching on the first point that Mike made, the punter situation. We came into this third preseason game for the Bills with a punter battle still upon us. I think that punter battle was settled tonight.
2: I think so.
0: Mitch Wisnowski had two punts, averaged 34 yards. One went off the side of his foot. He got another chance because there was a penalty. Even had a worse punt later. Only 34 yards per punt. And Tommy Doman Jr., the rookie, had four punts, averaged 52 yards per punt. From our vantage point up here in the broadcast booth,
2: we could have kissed it up here.
0: They were sky high. They were up in the canopy, two inside the 20, and a long of 59 yards for Tommy Doman Jr. So, right, I mean, there's nothing more to say for that. Like, the punter battle is probably done.
2: And I thought Mitch went back out right after those two not-so-great punts. He went out and gave a really good, just kind of, you know, threw a dart exactly where you could tell it's exactly where the return was set up to be, or the, you know, the kick. Anyways, it was, I appreciate and I applaud him for going back out there, because that's a very tumultuous thing to go through, especially when you know there's a position battle. But Tommy was kicking the hell out of that football, man. And I'm a sucker for a spiral off the foot. But he also was able to paint it where he wanted to. He wasn't just a big leg. He was able to place it with some distance. And honestly, more than distance, right? it's having enough airtime on it to set up your guys coming downfield. So it seems like a one-sided competition right now.
0: Yeah, I mean, I'm typically – so this is where I'm going to put on my draft hat. I'm typically not a big proponent of drafting punters, but when you have a weapon with a leg like that
2: – yeah, this worked out all right.
0: This worked out, and I think if Tommy Doman Jr. is the Bills' punter this season, and it feels like he probably will be, I agree with Mike. I don't think the Bills are going to be near the top of the league in amount of punts throughout the season. But truly, flipping the field, it's – really big to be able to do that, especially when you're a team with a new defensive coordinator and you know Josh Allen is going to move the ball a lot.
2: And when you go with a young kicker, like, expect this to continue to get better. Mm-hmm. When the moments shine bright and it could be a week one in Houston, NRG is a loud place, a rumpus place to watch football and play football. You know, he might have his moments here or there, but this is a guy who looks like he's got a big enough leg, especially when this ball starts getting cold and you're going to lose some yardage, mm-hmm. right? Like, he's got a big leg, but he's got an ability to place it where he wants to.
0: Staying in the kicker realm, Tyler Bass, 2 of 2 field goals, made both extra points, had a long of 42. So we are big believers, and maybe this is the golfer in me, that, like, kicking is, I don't know, 75 to 90% mental, that yes. Tyler Bass has the leg, he has the accuracy. It is so much about confidence and momentum. And for him to come back from that long absence with the injury, work his way back. You talked about it last week, the groin and abductor muscles, how important they are for your legs when you're an O-lineman, and certainly for a kicker. He's going into this regular season with probably as much confidence as he's had in probably 2 years.
2: I mean, listen, I'm a homer. I've said it a few times. I love Tyler Bass. He's just a good human. And to see him kick with confidence, and for us to not even have that as a point of conversation pre, post, except for the fact that he seems like he's got his mojo back and he's really kind of, I mean, trajected or interjected some confidence into his game going into week one. He's still got a few more weeks to kick the ball, but even those few weeks is to be able to kick with confidence. It's paramount, man.
0: Bills 28, Steelers 27. You're listening to the Bills postgame show with Chris Trapasso and Mitch Morse. We will have, hopefully, more phone calls. You
2: well
0: can call
2: said.
0: Us in.
2: Very well
0: Join
2: said.
0: The conversation, 716-427-0989.
2: And one more time?
0: That's 716-427-0989. I have it memorized now. I don't need to look at a sheet. This is the Bills postgame show, and this is Buffalo Bills Radio Network.
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8: 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The legendary rock pile gave birth to the American Football League's Buffalo Bills in 1960. It was cramped. It was loud, and the heart of the fans was strong. Then, in 1973, the Buffalo Bills moved south to the open fields of Orchard Park. First called Rich Stadium, then Ralph Wilson Stadium, better known as The Ralph. Then New Era, and then Highmark. The sunken bowl of concrete and cold weather glory became a fortress of over 5 incredible decades of Bills football. And now, right across the street, the all-new, state-of-the-art Highmark Stadium. This is Buffalo, and Buffalo is home. Let's go, Buffalo!
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10: 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Number 78, Bruce Smith.
11: And he is sacked by Bruce Smith. He is sacked by Bruce Smith.
10: Inducted in 2009, Smith is the NFL's all-time leader in sacks and was a dominant force on the Bills' defense during the Super Bowl years. Smith won two Defensive Player of the Year awards and received 11 Pro Bowl selections over his career. The Buffalo Bills Radio Network salutes our Hall of Famers.
0: I can't say that I was prepared to have a lot of different storylines to talk about after preseason game number three for the Buffalo Bills, but boy was I wrong, especially in that second half. The Bills played some resilient football to come back to beat the Steelers 28-27 to end their exhibition season 3-0. I'm Chris Trapasso, joined by Mitch Morse here on the official Bills postgame show. Mitch, on our pregame show, we kind of went through my most recent 53-man roster breakdown that I, or projection that I wrote at Buffalo Rumblings this past week. One position that I want to talk to you about to see if anything changed for you. Joe Andreessen, I didn't see him on the field a lot with the regular defense, which probably means something good for his chances to make this 53-man roster. But Keonta Jenkins led this team with six tackles. He had a sack. He had a tackle for loss. He was flying all around the field and was a magnet to the football. Do you think he made a case for himself to maybe be like the fifth inside linebacker on this roster?
2: He definitely made a case for himself. We had talked about it even before this preseason, just the kind of jumps he had been making. From what I heard, in all intents and purposes, when he was on the P-Squad from guys playing, like, he's a good player. And, yeah, I mean, it's not the best sign that Joe Andreessen didn't play, but we were talking about it pre-game going through your 53. Like, inevitably, one position group is going to have an influx of guys that are going to be on active. It's just up to the front office to decide. Now, usually the no-brainer is to go either offensive line and or DBs just because of how important that position is, and oftentimes the amount of people you got to plug and play. And at the DB position, a lot of those guys can also play a lot of special teams, and also depending on what kind of defense Jim Leonard wants to run. But Keonta Jenkins, in my opinion, has earned himself an opportunity to, like we talked about earlier, be a part of those round tables where a few guys are pounding on that table, making the case for him because of the way he's played this game. And he was playing instinctual football. There was times, I mean, he missed one tackle, but his ability to read the hole and make the aggressive hit or make the aggressive play on the ball, he's a ball player.
0: Would you say that's just reading his keys, and that's just he's doing it quicker in year two than year one?
2: Absolutely.
0: Because he was an undrafted rookie out of Virginia Tech last year. He made some plays in last year's preseason, but you're right. Chris Brown talked about how he's added some weight in our pregame roundtable, but I just thought he looked even faster despite gaining that weight, and that's probably more, he didn't just suddenly get more athletic,
2: correct.
0: It's just he's reading things a lot quicker.
2: Often you correlate speed with, I mean, people correlate speed with 40-yard dashes and stuff, but the only thing that matters is play speed.
0: Mm-hmm.
2: And you get that by the confidence that you have in what you're seeing and also your ability. And this is just a classic case of a guy who's been nurtured at an organization that saw potential, right? We saw that last preseason. And then we continue to nurture that and give him the ample opportunities, especially in these preseason games, to showcase what he's got. But this is a kid who looks like he's playing confident football and knows what's going on around him.
0: Let's move from one of the younger preseason stars from the Bills to a few of the veterans. Greg Gaines played 14 snaps tonight. He only played, I think, 7 against the Cleveland Browns, like right after being signed. And
2: yep,
0: we both thought he actually looked the part in terms of someone that wouldn't necessarily know the playbook right away. What did you see from Greg Gaines? And then you can piggyback and just continue to go on Mike Danna that we have, like, raved about, that he was playing into the third and fourth quarter, so maybe that is a little bit of a sign where the Bills are hoping to stash him on the practice squad, but had two more pressures tonight, just relentless on his 43 snaps for a veteran like Mike Danna that's played in Super Bowls, a ton of AFC title games, and was a thorn in the side for a lot of Bills' offensive fronts over the years. Those two really stood out to me. Even though one played a lot of snaps, Greg Gaines not so much, we both commented on those two players flashing in preseason game number three.
2: We talked about it via text when Greg signed. I was elated with that signing. I thought it was such a slam dunk with the defense that Jim Leonard fields down in and down in his base defense. And even we saw it in that first, those first three plays were definitely Caleb Elam Zor's. You know, it was his coming out party in the last, you know, third preseason. It wasn't his coming out party, but it was just kind of a, you know, we talked about an exclamation point on his great preseason. But Greg, he showed something in this preseason game that he didn't quite show in the last one. That's because he had just literally gotten there 2 days prior and was still trying to get his feet. But he was executing twists well. He was playing well. He was garnering a rush out of a four down look. But what he is so good at, and we talked about it when it happened, like I jumped out of my chair. His ability to set the line of scrimmage behind, to set the line behind the line of scrimmage at the snap of the ball, he just did such a fantastic job of really creating that cutback prematurely from the running back and letting his guys eat. He's just so good at what he does, and it's going to be a great depth piece for this team. Mike Danna is one of those guys, man. He's one of those guys that he's going to make a football team better. I'm just hoping it's the Buffalo Bills. He's going to have a job, and he's going to do very well this season. He's played a lot of football. He's played in this league in the biggest stages. But, 43 snaps in preseason three. Looked like he was playing in an AFC championship with the amount of effort and bravado that he provided on that field. Again, we just saw him being around the quarterback often, affecting pass lanes, finishing down the field on the run game. I've exhausted all the my love for Mike Danna on this thing. It's just I pray he's on these Buffalo Bills.
0: He just feels like one of the consummate, not the fastest, strongest, or most athletic player, but is just a tireless worker.
2: Good football player.
0: And uses pass rush moves. We commented on an awesome swim move that he put on a tight end.
2: He got chipped by the tight end. And
0: swam off him.
2: Swam off him, then engaged with the tackles and worked the hands of the tackles off. So he had three different types of rushes and affected the quarterback.
0: Be sure to join the conversation here, Chris Trapasso and Mitch Morse, by calling 716-427-0989. That's 716-427-0989. 427. I thought I had it memorized. 0989. I'm sorry. I'm watching the big screen as people are trickling out of here of Highmark Stadium. The Bills victorious over the Pittsburgh Steelers 28-27. We have to hit a break here. 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
0: Back here on the Bills postgame show, Chris Trapasso and Mitch Morse. An electric scene here inside the new Highmark Stadium as the Bills erase two separate 11-point deficits to beat the Pittsburgh Steelers 28-27 to close out their preseason 3-0. And next up is the Houston Texans, which we will get to later in the show. But now let's get to the Barnes Firm postgame report. We did not see Keon Coleman tonight, Khalil Shakir, Jude Bowery, the rookie left and right tackle Connor McGovern, of course, was not on the field for the Bills. No Ty Johnson. Ed Oliver, Javon Solomon did not play. Terrell Bernard, we mentioned Joe Andreessen in the previous segment, or C.J. Gardner-Johnson and Cole Bishop, of course, were not on the field. No Josh Allen. Some of those were surprises. Some of those were not very surprising, and maybe some are due to injury. Others were just resting up to get ready for that Week 1 game. That's your Barnes Firm postgame report. Injured? 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Call 1-800-8-MILLION. Mitch, do you want to jump into now your, like, underrated player from this game? Or we could even do the entire preseason, because it's done, the preseason in its entirety. The player that we've talked about and that you mentioned is absolutely a real thing, that not necessarily your MVP. We asked Matty Glab that pregame.
2: Right.
0: But in the locker room or in the film room tomorrow, or once they're done with roster cuts, who is someone that will be highlighted by Joe Brady or by Jim Leonard or by Pete Carmichael, the offensive coordinator, or Jeff Rogers, the special teams coach, that is not going to necessarily be brought up on any major network,
2: right?
0: But the players will know, oh, hey, this, it can be an offensive lineman. I'm sure a lot of the times it is an offensive lineman. Who from this preseason or this preseason game alone do you think will be that guy that gets his flowers that won't necessarily be brought up in the mainstream media?
2: Yeah, that's a great question. There's a few guys that come to mind. I'll give you two, and they're both offensive linemen. Bear with me. One we only saw a little bit of, but his position is so unique, and maybe I'm a little bit of a homer here, stepped in immediately, and he's been anchoring this position mostly behind the scenes in practice, but we saw him a little bit in the Carolina Panthers. That's Lloyd Cushenberry. One of the most unique signings. I was my favorite signing of the offseason, a guy who's played a lot of ball. And listen, we're fully expecting Connor McGovern to be back here probably for week one, but if something does come that's unforeseen at that position, Lloyd has done this well enough for a long time that this should be seamless, and that especially when it comes to that first game is going to be silent count, and silent cadence is such a nuance, and it's something that oftentimes with a young, unexperienced center can be something that when the bullets are flying
0: on the road against a defensive line like the Texans.
2: Yes, that you need consistency in someone that's done it before. So that's a guy who's done it before. Another guy who just solely had a ton of snaps, had 100 snaps prior to this game, played the whole preseason. showed a lot of great effort, good grit, and from all intents and purposes, a great teammate is Armaj Reed-Adams.
0: I stole my pick.
2: I'm sorry. I still think he's got a lot to work on technique-wise, but so does every single young player who steps on an NFL football field. This is a guy who I think is going to be a developmental guy, for sure, but someone who can play at a high quality, good football in this league.
0: 178 preseason snaps for Armaj Reed-Adams. Zero pressures allowed.
2: There you go.
0: So maybe not always hitting his spots in the run game. We talked about that pregame, that using your hands and relative spacing where you need to get, if you need to climb to the second level, are you meeting that linebacker? Maybe that's going to take him maybe a full year, and he wasn't necessarily known for his athleticism, his juice, his lateral agility coming out of Texas A&M, but I thought he anchored very well the entire preseason, used independent hands. He was helping out centers, helping out the right tackle. He played left guard and right guard tonight. That's who my pick was going to be.
2: I'm sorry.
0: It's fine. This one, I don't want my first of these picks of the season to be like not exactly what we're looking for. But I think Frank Gore Jr., I mean, he's probably going to get enough. I mean, we talked so much about Ian Wheeler because he looked more explosive the first 2 weeks. And, you know, he gets the interview with Chris Brown. We're really highlighting him. Third consecutive preseason where Frank Gore Jr. looks like one of the best running backs of the preseason.
2: Looked like a complete running back.
0: And, yes, great point in that it wasn't just, hey, he had a big juke in this game on an 18-yard reception on just a quick throw out to the side, or last week making Cleveland Browns linebackers whiff in space. The blitz pickups for a small, truly like a little bit undersized running back that's not 5'9", 5'10", 5'11". He's short. He stuck his nose in there. We saw it last week against Cleveland, and tonight you called it out, I think, live, because you are like a computer when you're seeing what's going on there on the field. Frank Gore, I mean, he'll probably get a fair amount of headlines because of his name, because his dad played for the Bills not too long ago with you here on this Buffalo Bills team. But I thought Frank Gore Jr. from preseason snap number one until the fourth quarter tonight looked someone that is on the right end of that developmental curve.
2: He looks like a guy who's progressing as a football player. And yes, his stature is not that of one of an elite running back, but he showed his ability to do the grimy work. And when plays were supposed to be made and needed to be made, and there was yards that were maybe unseen, he was able to make those. And not only was he able to do that, it was like I was watching his dad out there. Mm. Just not afraid of contact. When I played with Frank Gore, he was, his biggest thing, how you earned his respect, was embracing contact. His favorite day was full padded day, and it looked like a little bit of it looked like a recessive gene today, my friend. He was in there embracing it, and it was I couldn't agree more with your pick.
0: How about one other player too, just to highlight that would probably more fit what we want to talk about post game, like players that are getting game balls from us that are not going to necessarily get game balls elsewhere. Trent Sherfield, he had four catches last week, had a catch tonight. I think because of his first stint in Buffalo didn't materialize into, you know, a wide receiver three with 40, 50 catches where he didn't become an integral part of the offense, and I think some people were disappointed by that. Core special teamer, I think what he did to prove that he can get open, he had a catch early on that opening drive where he got open again on an outbreaking route, to just give the fans, and more importantly, the coaching staff and the quarterbacks, a little bit of solace to say, look, if we need to go to you as our wide receiver five or six, and you're going to be playing on fourth down as well, it was a really good like reunion tour for Trent Sherfield in his second stint with the Bills.
2: He's been doing it for a long time for a reason. He's a ball player, and I still think of, when I think of Trent Sherfield, I still think of him helping us clinch the AFC East in 2023 with that
0: ricochet draft, touchdown catch.
2: He's
0: against
2: a great
0: Dolphins
2: teammate. Deserves an opportunity to play more football.
0: Joe Brady's team goes 3-0 in the preseason after a 28-27 victory here inside the new Highmark Stadium over the Pittsburgh Steelers. And Joe Brady was at the podium after this victory.
16: What did you learn? Anything specific tonight about your team?
17: Yeah, I think that fourth quarter kind of embodied so much of what we've talked about, right? Like, I care so much about those guys in the locker room. Like, we're not going to pick and choose when we want to compete. And there's a lot out there that, you know, wasn't good enough tonight, right? And that are going to But we're down by two scores. Guys don't blink. Go down, score, go for two. We want our defense on the field in a two-minute situation. And they didn't blink and made the opportunities. And so there's so much to be proud of for those guys. You know, some of those guys might not even play football again. And I wanted to make sure they did everything they can to play good football. And so learned a lot about just the mindset of both our starters, just how they were on the sidelines, but just the makeup of the football team.
16: You stuck with Michelle all night. You said the other day that they both play, wanted to change your mind.
17: Yeah, I wanted them all to start, right? Josh started around game one, Kyle started game two, and I wanted Shane, but just kind of in the flow of the game, like Shane's the one quarterback that hasn't gotten as much preseason time through the years, right? He got hurt a couple years ago and played all of Tampa last year, and it was like the way the game was kind of flowing, I was like, I kind of want to just keep him rolling with it. And so I've seen a lot of those guys, you know, and obviously there'll be some roster decisions in the next couple of days.
18: Given that he hasn't had a lot of preseason action this time, how cool is it to see him lead the game-winning drive?
17: Yeah, it's awesome, right? That's what, like, people might, you know, no one will remember the scores of these games and the records, but these are guys playing football, and, they have the opportunities to continue their careers, and it's hard playing this sport, and so I want to make sure that they got everything, and so seeing him go down there, you can see the energy, you can see the excitement. Look at the whole sideline once we got that two-point play, and so real cool for him to get that opportunity, that experience. It's hard as a backup quarterback. You don't get to play a lot of football, especially with the starter that we have. And so when they get those opportunities to make the most of it, it's a lot of fun.
19: Did you actually get Josh involved in any of the play calling?
17: He called the whole fourth quarter. I didn't. There was a lot going on in that game that, he's on the headset and I'm communicating with him. You know, we'd have some two-minute, like we're talking the whole game, we'd have some two-minute drills or, you know, some of the situations. I'd be asking him what he's thinking there. And so we had a lot of that communication, but, we had a lot of moving parts offensive line-wise, a lot of moving parts what they're doing defensively in this game. And I was like, you know what, Josh, let me take this.
19: Well, was there a bit, talk about the benefit of it, though, having just what you said, this communication thing. How helpful is that for a guy at this stage of his career?
17: Oh, it's huge. Like, you hope that, you know, and we've been together for a while, so you hope that he finishes my sentences or understands once we get into certain areas on the field what I'm thinking. And, I think there's so much power to you go into a game and you get into a certain situation and the quarterback's already walking into the huddle because he knows and we're thinking the same thing. And I don't have to be like, all right, I wonder what Josh would want right here. And we have a lot of those conversations. And, man, I've loved being on the field and being able to have those and kind of be able to look the guys in the eyes and have that. So it's been good. And in these situations, it's a two-minute drill. Hey, this is what I would be thinking, asking him, what would your thoughts right now? And so usually the first things that come to the head, his head is the things that I probably should be calling, right? And so I've had a lot of fun with it, and it's been good for him to be on the headsets. What happens on the headsets obviously has to stay on the headsets, right, because we're all a little crazy, but it's been good.
16: What did you think of Scott Rebell's first game action?
17: Yeah, it was good. It was, try to get him involved and get the ball in his hands and allow him to go play some football. It's been a while, right? You go from not getting a lot of reps and going, getting one kind of full-speed practice to having to play a lot of plays. And, it wasn't too big for him. And I thought that was a huge takeaway. There's going to be a lot of things that he's going to naturally want to clean up, but I called the little sweep to him, and the play before, we threw him a ball, and it was last, like, getting back to the huddle, and I was like, I don't know if this is a great call, seeing him barely make it back to the huddle, and, but once the ball got in his hands, you felt the speed, and, he made the most of it. It was a great block by Pettis, but, yeah, it was good to get him back out there, that's for sure.
19: Coach, did you see enough of
18: to play Maxwell?
17: What's up?
18: What went into your decision to play Maxwell tonight?
17: Yeah, I think I talked about this before, but like you go to these. It was my first owner meetings, and you talk about the impact of guys playing in preseason games, in terms of what that looks like from a medical standpoint the first month of the season, and some of that also is how many games they've played in their career. And I thought it was important for Maxwell, hasn't had an opportunity, coming off a rookie year, didn't get to play a preseason game, missed some time last year, and then not being able to get in the red blue, not being able to get the preseason game in here. I thought it was just good for him to just be able to come out, go through it, get a feel of the environment, the game, and all of that. And so that was the biggest reason for it.
18: Is there a competition for that number two job with Davis? He's
17: our starting corner. He's our starting corner. Maxwell's got exactly what we look for in a corner. and I was excited for him to be back out playing football. And, you know, as always, there's a reason you're out there, and that's why we want to get out there. And I know he had the missed tackle, and that's why we're practicing, right? That's why you go through the preseason to feel that, to be able to clean that stuff up that some guys had preseason one and have had those opportunities. So, no, he's our guy, and we're fortunate of who we got.
16: Sorry,
17: no, you're good, man.
16: Did you get to see enough of those situational game situations that you'd like to see during preseason?
17: Yeah, we've been fortunate that we're in a lot, and you know we're calling the same call sheets for a couple games, right? We're not doing, you know, maybe a lot of our situational calls that we'd have in the season, right? But seeing just the guys do the little things of how they're handling a 2-minute drill, both offensively, defensively, and you know, just operation from the coaches to players and them understanding it, I thought as much as we can, you know, and look, the live bullets will really start happening in a couple weeks.
20: Coach, what's the message to Bills Mafia? Preseason's over. They've gotten to see this new stadium. Let's go to the season. What's the message?
17: The message is, let's just figure out what we got to do tomorrow and, just continue to have the competitive stamina. And, look, I understand what comes with it. And now it's the season. Everybody's excited. But, you know, this weekend's not fun for me, what's about to happen. But just continue to have the competitive stamina to just, you know, it's a life and a lifestyle and just reset and be ready to go. And in a couple of weeks, we'll be ready.
18: How would you assess just Mitch and Tommy, the way they both kind of alternated tonight punting?
17: Yeah, it's tough, right? You know, you got two punters having to alternate and trade off and kind of roll with it. Obviously, Mitch is going to want the one back. You know, the one he kicked before was a really nice one that obviously we were in a legal formation. You know, it was good to see Tommy get some kicks in the way. We know Mitch has kicked in the past. I'm talking from a kickoff standpoint. You know, Mitch had to do it sometimes last year, so it was like us just being able to work through some of those, making sure he has some of that in case it happens. But we obviously punted too much tonight. That's the biggest issue. But, you know, it was good to see Tommy get enough in the stadium. He didn't get that opportunity last time.
21: Michael Hoyt, some game action. I know you said it was coming. I know you probably watched tape that, but what did you see from him in getting him that game time?
17: Yeah, I mean, he was a captain for the game. I'm so proud of how he's handled just coming back and playing football. Like, that's hard, you know, and Dwayne Carter had to go through that his first week. Like, there's a lot of emotions to it, and like, he was a game captain and wanted to try to find a way to trick him at the coin toss. Like, that's just who he is, but he was just so excited to be able to play football, and it was important to him to get some play time before he was going. And like, I'd be lying if I'd be able to see exactly how he played. But I know he was excited to be able to kind of knock off some of that rust and just get back on the football field.
21: How are you picking the game captains? Is that like a you decision? Is it coordinator decision, or how's that go?
17: You know who they've been? Yeah. I think it's some of it is guys that have been here. Some of it is, like, I know Shane was starting today, and Reed's obviously been here for a while, and Hoyt's finally getting back on the football field. So there's rhyme and reasons as we go. We'll have captains. You know, we'll pick captains as we go once the team's all together. But look, some guys I know don't ever want to go out for a coin toss, right? So it's and who's making those decisions and actually communicating, that goes into it. But so I'm figuring it all out. Awesome. Thank you, guys.
18: Thank you.
0: Fascinating comments from Bills head coach Joe Brady after his team's 28-27 victory over the Pittsburgh Steelers to end the preseason 3-0. My biggest takeaway was the impact that Josh Allen had on this game, and like what Josh Allen could learn as a MVP quarterback being on the headset and like hearing what Joe Brady is going through mounting these multiple comebacks throughout this game. What was your biggest takeaway, Mitch?
2: It's the game within the game. It's a beautiful description of not just getting a guy a headset to kind of have the fanfare of look at Josh calling these plays. There's a rhyme and reason. That's what I'm figuring out about Joe Brady. Mm-hmm. He's calculated. He's tactical.
22: Methodical.
2: There's a rhyme and reason for everything that he does, and that's honestly what you want out of your head coach.
0: Let's hit the phone lines now. We love getting callers. And
2: boy,
0: we have
2: do we.
0: Ken in Seattle. Hats off to you from the West Coast. You want to talk O-line, left guard. Ken, you're on with Chris and Mitch on the post-game show. Go right ahead.
23: Hey, Chris. Hey, Mitch.
2: Hey, Ken.
0: Ken.
23: I really enjoy your show.
0: Thank you.
23: There's a strong contingent of Seattle Bills backers out here in Seattle.
0: Yes. Pacific Northwest.
23: Mitch, I enjoy your... I'm sorry?
0: You know, I was saying Pacific Northwest. Getting a caller from the Pacific Northwest is pretty
2: beautiful.
0: Awesome.
2: Yeah.
23: Oh. Bills fans are everywhere, man.
2: Oh, they're sure.
23: So been following the Bills a long time. And, Mitch, I really enjoy your insight. I wanted to get some deeper insight on the left guard battle between Alec Anderson and Austin Corbett. I didn't get to watch much, and it's kind of hard on television to see O-line play. But I'd like to know what coaches look for, kind of in a maybe priority way. You know, they look in more at footwork, at hand placement, leverage, are they looking more for communication skills? What are some of the higher priorities? And then what did you see, Mitch, in Alec and Austin and why Alec got the job?
2: That's a great question. I mean, there's so many things that go into what coaches look for from a guard or a starting offensive lineman in general. The guards I've talked about before have a very unique position that's often overlooked. They're the communication highway between the tackles and the centers. And the tackles are garnering all this information because they get to see outside the box. And the center, of course, is setting the tone for the play, establishing who's going where, with trying to understand what's going on. The left guard also is working with two different types of people and two different types of combination blocks, whether it's with the center or the tackle, against very different types of bodies, right? So they're really the ones that are going to be able to block both big old hunks of meat in there that are clogging it up, and also on occasion, more often than not, they're going to put their hands on very athletic defensive ends or outside linebackers 10 to 15 times per game, whether it's helping a tackle, switching off twists. What comes into it more than anything is your ability to kind of be malleable in regards to your play. What you can do at the different types of, you know, blocks with the different types of guys. Guards are often also asked to pull in space a lot, work in space, work in the second level. It's a position that's not often talked about, as having to be kind of a Swiss Army on that offensive line. But Alec's a guy that they know can do it physically. He's a physically imposing dude. He plays with nasty, plays with edge. But this is also a guy that has worked a lot with Deion Dawkins. And in this thing, Deion is such an important part of this offense, important part of this team. And there's a very unique communication line with Deion. It's just kind of how he goes. And if whoever is able to speak that language the best is ultimately probably the best apt to play this game. Alec's been here longer than Corbett. I'm not taking anything away from Corbett. He's played a lot of good football for a very long time. And what I've seen is both guys play admirably, but it just seems like Alec's a little bit more comfortable in what the Bills have asked them to do in these few preseason games he's played.
0: And we will get to Alec Anderson at the podium after this game, right after the break. You are listening to the Bills postgame show on the Buffalo Bills Radio Network.
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22: 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Number 34, Thurman Thomas. Inducted in 2007, he was a key player in the Bills' offense and won the NFL MVP award in 1991. A five-time Pro Bowl selection, All-Pro twice, voted the NFL Offensive Player of the Year and the NFL MVP in 1991. He rushed for over 12,000 yards over his career. 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
24: Play clock down to 8. Here's the snap. Hand off to Wheeler. Dances in the hole and then bursts to the end zone for the touchdown. It's a 2-yard touchdown run for Ian Wheeler. Coming in motion, Van Sumer in the fullback. Here's the snap. Bouchel back to pass. World of pressure coming. Fires and it's caught in the end zone by Pettis for the 2-point conversion. And for the first time tonight, the Bills have the lead with 1:06 left.
0: What a comeback for Shane Bouchel, the second and third stringers for the Buffalo Bills as they mount two 11-point comebacks. They were down 14-3 in the first quarter and 21.

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1: Five Finger Death Punch on Hard Drive XL. They are currently on a short break from their legacy tour. It will begin again September 8th at the venue that is at the very top of the list of places I have never gotten to see a show but want to, Red Rocks Amphitheater in Morrison, Colorado. I'm Lou Brutus. Earlier tonight, we celebrated the anniversary of the release of the 10 album from Pearl Jam. In just a moment, we are going to play music from the Stone Sour debut, released on this day in 2002. As a matter of fact, if you hit either the Hard Drive Radio or the Lou Brutus socials, there is a ton of rare autograph stuff from that album cycle from my music memorabilia collection.
2: 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Clearly, they've never listened to Hard Drive XL.
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0: It's One Answer with Lancer. Lancer has done countless interviews with some of the biggest rock stars on the planet.
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0: Hey, Kyler Martin here at FX Caprera. Out here, your vehicle isn't just something that sits in the driveway. It's hauling feed, pulling trailers, getting the kids to practice, heading to camp, making the morning commute, and handling whatever these North Country roads throw at you. 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
1: We're just waiting for the cast to actually show up for work. 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
2: I am Josh Arnold, and there's Tom, who, man, oh, man, a sneeze that sounded like it felt amazing.
3: I had to leave the room and go into the hallway. I think I lost an organ.
2: Boy, that had to have felt good.
3: Oh, yeah, I'm sorry. I'm just recovering. I didn't even have a cigarette.
4: Well, it is an orgasm, right? Mini orgasm every time you sneeze.
3: That was a mini orgasm.
2: Yeah.
3: No. I would have drowned an elephant. That was. I've got to recover over here. What did that come from? Well, hello, everybody.
4: You're allergic to work.
3: let's move forward here. We have Jeff Oskey sitting in for Chick McGee at the Bob and Tom Sports Desk. What's going on over there?
5: Well, here's the record that Tom was super excited about. The BBC reports that Miss Betty Bromage, a 97-year-old woman, has broken the Guinness World Record for being the oldest wing walker.
2: Oh, jeez.
5: The video shows the 97-year-old strapped in the center of a propeller plane's top wing.
4: Yeah, as if she were strapped to a propeller.
5: I would watch that all day. Yeah. Talk about a spinner. The video shows her strapped to the plane's top wing as it takes flight and even performs aerial maneuvers in the sky.
2: 97?
5: Yeah. Miss Bromage raised funds for the stroke unit at a Chilton General Hospital, where staff cared for her after she suffered a stroke in 2025.
3: Do we have some video of this thing?
5: Unbelievable.
2: Yes, we do.
6: Apparently her insurance ran out.
3: Okay.
7: That's not walking. She's strapped on.
3: Oh, my gosh. I don't need to describe this. There is a there's a vertical pole on top of the wing. Okay.
5: Yes. Everything's broken.
3: So they strap her to the pole. And it's one of those classic biplanes with the open cockpit.
4: It's like a stretcher upright.
3: Yeah.
4: Like, right? Yeah. Am I wrong?
5: No, you're not wrong.
3: But still.
4: She's strapped into it.
3: Yeah, the problem with this, if I tried it, would be that the pilot wouldn't be able to see.
2: Yeah.
3: Because I would have evacuated my bowels in fear. This is terrifying.
4: He even went upside down, did a loop-de-loop.
2: Oh, my. It does take zero skill, but nothing but guts.
3: Yeah. I mean, they show the plane plummeting toward the earth before.
2: Good for her.
3: I couldn't even do that as a passenger.
5: Try that again. This time, crash.
4: Yeah.
5: My God.
4: You mean if you were sitting behind the pilot?
3: I couldn't do it.
5: Yeah. I have to get this high up to remind God I'm still here.
3: I'll tell you. Yeah.
4: She is totally upside down.
2: Yeah. It's crazy.
4: That is.
3: And
6: she's spry too.
3: Yeah, well, she's 97, but pretty soon she'll. Well, probably have her own wings.
2: Yeah. I mean, she's.
3: You know what I'm saying?
2: So she's living until then.
3: Knocking on heaven's door.
4: You know what?
3: No, that door's already opening.
4: Good for her.
5: Would you do that?
4: I would not do that, but I hope I'm able to do something like that at 97.
5: What? Be strapped to a board? Like, that's all you did?
3: No, I mean.
4: She got up there. She's walking. She's talking. I mean, she's doing really
3: Could you
4: well.
3: Do that?
5: No, I would. I honestly think I would pass out.
4: I would pass
5: like,
4: out.
5: I would
2: and the fact
5: out.
2: That she didn't, and the G-forces didn't, as Godwin suggested, crush her rib cage. You know, and yeah.
3: Do you see, though, there's one thing where you can see, because they put her up there in that walker, and you can see the tennis balls blow off the bottom.
2: Man, that's...
4: That was pretty amazing.
6: That was amazing.
2: That's ballsy for a 26-year-old stuntman.
6: I wouldn't do it at 20. Yeah. No way.
3: The word, when this came out, this was from the BBC, and they had the word wing walker as one word. Which I just
4: hyphenated?
3: Sort of, I don't know. They had it as just one long word. I separated it so you could get it. But doesn't wing walker sound like something from Game of Thrones? The wing walker will be attacking you.
5: Yeah.
3: But good for her.
2: Man. Now, Tom Cruise in that last Mission Impossible, he's actually walking the wings.
4: Yikes.
2: Bouncing around in them. And
3: what?
6: Yeah.
3: Do they have a... They have a safety wire.
2: I don't even think he was harnessed in. They talked about how to ensure his movies now has to be the bulk of the budget.
6: Yeah,
3: yeah. Something goes wrong. Well, we got 3/4 of it on tape. Tom won't be available anymore because he dropped 3,000 feet.
2: Man,
3: What was this lady's name? I thought was kind of funny.
5: Betty?
3: Is her last name.
5: Bromage?
2: Bromage?
3: Bromage.
4: Bromage, like fromage?
3: Yeah, doesn't that sound like a men's group that goes and eats cheese together? Hey, I got my Saturday morning meeting with my bromage. Really, what do you guys do? Oh, we hang out and eat cheese.
5: I would do that. That sounds fun.
6: Yeah, I'd like that.
5: I like a charcuterie board.
3: Yeah, do you have like a little men's group occasionally you meet up?
5: I have a cool guy lunch I go to every once in a while.
3: Well, that's us, but I mean, do you have like a little group of girls you meet?
4: Yeah, I had dinner last night with a group of girls.
3: But well, I mean, do you have like a regular group that you kind
4: of
3: meet up?
4: Yes, the three of us meet every,
6: That sounds horrible.
5: Actually, I have a group of girls.
4: Yeah,
5: like, that's what I do. I have my three best friends since first grade. We meet every 2 months.
3: That's nice.
2: That is nice.
5: But they're all girls.
2: And three seems reasonable, Christy.
4: Yeah, we have three.
3: And do you guys drink... like cocktails?
4: I had a glass of Prosecco. Does that count? Yes.
6: Yeah, it does count. Yeah.
3: Really? Prosecco? Mm-hmm. What does that mean?
4: It's an Italian sparkling wine.
2: Is that the thing that's in the really small...
4: And a flute?
2: Yeah, yes. Like a small flute?
4: It's a cheap champagne.
3: How did you become more pretentious than me? You go to polo matches, you drink Prosecco. Prosecco sounds like a really cool car.
4: Come a long way from the trailer park.
3: I got rid of the McLaren. I got rid of the McLaren. I got a Prosecco. You got a Prosecco?
4: I don't drink much anymore, so if I do, I would have that. Or the girls had margaritas. It was a nice night.
3: Did you have any cheese?
4: We did not have cheese. We had a lovely ahi tuna.
3: No, would you do a bromage where you have cheese?
5: Oh, yeah.
3: With the fellas?
5: Me and Pat, I'm down with cheese.
6: Oh, yeah.
3: Okay.
5: Yeah, I'd love that.
3: Bromage.
2: How do you want your cheddar? Mild, medium, sharp, extra
4: white.
6: Sharp.
2: You like white?
4: Sharp. I love white cheddar.
2: But you can still get different sharpnesses sometimes with white.
5: I like sharp, sharp.
2: Yeah, I'm a sharp, very sharp.
4: I don't know.
3: You're doing cheese talk?
2: Oh, yeah.
6: Oh, man.
3: This is our bromage.
5: I love it.
4: Like baked brie? Oh, I can make a nice baked brie.
5: With the jam? Do you put the jam? Do you do the jam?
4: And then you put the crescent roll?
3: Why do we go from something as cool as wing walking to as dorky as what kind of cheese you like?
5: Because her last name was Bromage.
4: You brought it up. You
3: thought that would be it. How did we get there? Myself. Once again, this is a video worth watching. This lady, once again, strapped.
5: Would you do that, Josh?
3: Strapped vertically to the wing. And that's why I thought Josh would be the only one that might consider it.
2: I would under certain, I mean, boy, oh boy. I would have to be strapped. Like, because she has like one strap.
5: Yeah.
2: I want to be mummied to it.
5: I want a ratchet strap. Put a couple more clicks on that.
2: Like, I want them wheeling me in like Hannibal Lecter and really...
3: Oh, that's the best thing. It is like when they have Hannibal Lecter on the dolly.
2: Yeah, that's what she looks like. Man, I would rather skydive, I think. I would somehow be less afraid skydive.
4: I think that would be less scary.
3: By the way,
4: especially going upside down.
3: Hang on a second. I think at the bottom of this article, I think it says that airplane, you can actually do that.
4: What, skydive from it?
3: No, you can actually get that.
4: Oh, he takes rides like
3: that. How do you describe it? That mast that's coming up through the plane that they
4: so
3: they,
4: you can
3: that's a
4: sign
3: thing.
4: Up for that.
3: And I think it had the I think it's like $800 or something.
4: Oh my!
3: Oh no! Here we go. Wing Walker flights, $465.
5: I got $200 on yours.
4: I do too. I'll pay that.
5: Yeah.
3: Oh man.
2: I've never even been in a prop plane like that, sitting in the passenger seat, as Todd said.
3: I couldn't do that.
6: No.
3: There's one around here. I see it all the time.
2: Yeah.
4: Oh, it's crop dusting time in certain areas. We saw a couple of planes the other day.
2: I'm always fat. That's when I'm going to get hit.
4: Isn't that fascinating? Because they are low.
2: Yeah. I need to pull over and watch those, because otherwise I'm going to slam into the back of a semi. My eyes are always on them if I'm.
4: Yes.
3: Which reminds me of one other thing. I'm not sure how many of these there are. These fields of the wind generators.
4: Yeah. Right.
3: I've seen them in various parts of the country. And typically there'll be dozens, if not hundreds of them.
4: Mm-hmm.
3: And it's fascinating. And in some cases they're synced.
4: Yeah, they look like they're dancing.
3: Night.
4: Yeah.
2: Yeah, at night, the lights. Yeah. Right.
3: I wish there was a place you could actually pull over and have a tour of one of these things. And if there is, somebody tell me.
4: They're huge.
3: I've always wanted to.
5: We have a few listeners who are technicians on those, and will send pictures from up inside, like when they're sitting on top of them, down to the ground. I bet you we can get someone to bring you up.
3: Oh, I'd be terrified. But I just...
4: How do they get up there? They go inside?
5: Inside.
4: Oh, no way.
5: And then there's a hatch at the top that they climb out to work on the stuff.
2: Wow. I was told they always have to... Those will get slow. And the reason they get slow is because they're covered in bird guts.
6: Really?
2: Yes. Somebody told you that they have to clean the birds off of those.
5: Got to go power wash.
3: Oh, wait a minute. How do they do that?
4: I don't want to hear that.
2: Well, you'll see them. From what I was told, they remove them. And then they clean them on the ground.
4: I've seen them on the ground before.
2: On the ground, that's when you realize how colossal those things are.
4: When they come by you on the truck.
3: Exactly. I've seen them on a truck.
2: Oh, my gosh. That's how big that thing is?
4: Yes.
2: Yeah.
3: Now, I wonder if we could get Tom Cruise strapped to one of those in his next movie. No, it'd be like one of those James Bond things. They have to think of a ridiculous reason to put him there. But, we're going to... No, Mr. Bond.
2: And then the bad guys could shoot at him, like throwing knives at the circus.
3: By the way, that reminds me. I don't know if you guys did the story while I was gone. Did you do the story about the guy, it was like a fair, and he got an arrow in the neck.
4: Oh, yeah.
6: We did that.
4: Yeah, we did it.
2: It was like his own wife or something.
4: It was his wife. Exactly, Josh.
3: So what, was it a stunt that they were?
2: Yeah, and she just missed.
4: She missed.
3: Is he okay?
4: Yes.
2: Like, it kind of went, it sounded like on the side and.
4: Mm-hmm.
3: That's insanity.
2: Yeah.
3: I mean, you miss by an inch, you kill him.
4: Oh, yeah.
3: You get into a bad argument. What do you mean I parked in the wrong place? Look, bitch, this afternoon you're going to get an arrow in your head.
2: I believe the contention was that if it had been the other way around, that would come up. That would never not come up.
1: Right. Stay tuned. More Bob and Tom Extra is next.
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20: Today will be less humid with clouds breaking for some sun, reaching a high of 71. Tonight, expect partly cloudy skies with a chance of a shower in some areas with a low.

0: Sucking on hot dog. Mustard on the bottom.
1: That's right.
0: You got the movie tickets? Josh says he's got it.
1: That's right.
0: Chicky say, hey, Josh, what if we ever have a fight? Josh says, that'll be an awkward morning, all right. Ooh, yeah, their bromance lives on. Long after the thrill of Bob and Tom are gone.
1: Well, I don't know about that.
0: Ooh, yeah, their bromance.

0: to earth. I'll fill my head with fear, 'cause I worry about debris. I hope an Elon rocket doesn't crash down on me. The man in the moon has a frown. Oh, 'cause what goes up must come down.
1: Oh, Frank, you still got it.
2: Thank you, Frank.
0: See you later, everybody.
2: All right.
0: Yeah, buddy.
2: Right.
0: Come on, Mia.
2: Adjust the toupee. Adjust the toupee.
1: Frank. Oh, you're taking Mia with you? All right. we'll do that a whole bit tomorrow.
2: Got a letter here, by the way, for you, Pat. Now, once again, Pat has had a serious surgery on his shoulder.
3: Full rotator cuff
4: full surgery. Thickness tear of the rotator cuff. They have fixed me up.
2: What did you call it again?
4: It's a full thickness tear, yeah.
2: A full thickness tear. Mm-hmm. Okay, good.
5: I've caused many of those in the bedroom.
3: Have you?
2: Oh, really?
5: I'm going to give you the old full thickness tear.
2: Really?
6: What, did you rip their sheets?
5: Yes.
2: Oh, I thought it was more. Never mind. the letter says, now that Pat is all fixed up, how long until he fulfills his promise to pole vault again?
4: Oh, jeez, man.
2: Now, you were a pole vaulter in high school.
4: Yeah. Held the record for 22 years. 12'8". It's not a really crazy height, considering what everybody else was doing in the big cities, but it was...
1: But it was the record for 22 years.
4: Yeah, 22 years.
1: Nothing to scoff at.
2: Did you bend the pole?
4: Oh, yeah. We were bending the pole. Yeah, back then.
2: Wow.
4: Back in 75, baby.
2: And a few years ago on this show, you said that you would do it again.
4: Well, yeah. And that was pre-back surgery. So I've had two of those and now the rotator cuff.
0: I think my pole vaulting days are over.
3: How do you learn to pole vault? I mean, how does that...
4: You know, I had one in the backyard at my house during the summer. I had a pit back there in the... Yeah.
3: Yeah, but time you ever did it, I mean, somebody has to teach you how to...
4: For some reason, I thought it was fascinating. I mean, I ran 100 and everything, and then relays and long jump.
1: We would... Did you guys ever do it as kids? Like, you'd find a big walking stick and kind of hop over a creek with it and stuff like that?
3: Well, yeah, but you're not going flying.
1: Well, no, but that might be how it imprints.
3: I guess.
4: Yeah. I was kind of fascinated by it. I did from the 7th grade on. Yeah, I loved it.
1: Cool.
2: Mm. It's cool. Have you ever seen one time I did see a guy's pole snap in half.
3: No.
2: Yeah. Oh, yeah. Fiberglass pole, it happens.
3: Ooh.
2: At least it did when I was in college. Yeah. But that's great. You're running full speed. You shove that thing in there and bend it.
3: Yeah, that's amazing.
4: Get your steps down. You fly down there. It was fast. I loved it. Yeah, it was great. Okay.
2: But you've decided there'll be no more pole vaulting?
4: No.
3: You can't pole vault at his age.
2: Sure you can. I bet there's a pole vaulter out there his age.
4: Not with all that metal in my back.
2: Well, you can't.
4: I'm titanium, man.
2: You're the $6 million
3: Well, actually,
2: man.
3: You might be stronger. You don't know.
4: I'm never going to know.
2: Yeah. I'd like to see the look on your surgeon's face.
4: Oh, my God.
2: You know that fine work you did? It's all been undone.
3: Neil Armstrong's boyhood home in Wapakoneta, Ohio is up for sale. Mr. Armstrong's family originally bought the house in 1944. After his dad had moved there about a dozen times with his job as a government auditor.
1: By the way, it's not called Wapakoneta anymore. It's now Italian-American Canada.
4: Please.
1: I wish you would behave yourself.
3: Sorry. The home is currently owned by Karen Mikesell. Oh, she makes a good potato chip.
1: Oh, yeah.
3: A retired history teacher devoted to preserving its past and charming character. The 82-year-old said she hopes someone might be willing to buy the house and donate it to the Armstrong Museum, which doesn't have the funds to acquire the property. It's listed for $430,000.
2: That's why.
3: Armstrong's old bedroom is now decorated with photos and paintings of the moon landing. Ms. Mikesell has hosted 9 astronauts, including Buzz Aldrin, who flew to the moon with Armstrong, and Michael Collins in 1969. So did he never come back to his boyhood home?
2: She never actually met him.
3: She's, what?
2: Yeah.
1: Gotcha.
2: He was a super private guy. Kept his...
3: I mean, you'd think he would go back to his childhood home.
2: Yeah, well, he may have gone back, but she never met him.
3: Okay.
2: But it's kind of cool. Have you seen the house?
3: No, I haven't.
2: The porch, interestingly enough, is one small step.
1: Oh, that's nice. Yeah.
2: Sorry. Would you rather buy, I was trying to think, the other famous house in Ohio is
3: the
2: Christmas Story House.
3: And that is a museum, right? You can tour that.
2: I think so.
3: I'm pretty sure.
6: Airbnb it, something like that now that you can stay there.
2: You mentioned at the end of that we were talking about this, and I think Jeff didn't realize when the first man stepped on the moon, Neil Armstrong, mm-hmm. also in the lunar lander was Buzz Aldrin, mm-hmm. who's still with us.
3: And famous. Michael Collins got stuck up there.
2: Well, and Michael Collins, the whole plan was he stayed in the spacecraft that circled the moon.
3: Right.
2: And then those guys got into the
3: history books, and he just sat up there.
1: Yeah. That guy spent his whole life in the shadows.
3: Yeah, he did.
1: He was underneath those astronauts. His brother Tom gets all that drink money.
4: No kidding.
2: Tom Collins.
1: Yes. Yeah,
2: now this is true.
3: Oh boy.
2: I'm not, because you remember the year this took place, the lunar landing.
3: 1969.
2: The president was
1: Richard Nixon.
2: Yeah.
3: Yeah.
2: And of course,
3: Watergate.
2: No, oh. It was Watergate was down the road a piece.
3: Okay. Nixon, 1969, Richard Nixon
2: was
3: where
2: president.
3: We going?
2: He invited them to the White House.
3: Okay,
2: you know the story, right, Ace? And it's interesting because it's true.
1: Yeah,
2: it's true. Nixon invited. Of course, he invited the astronauts to the White House.
3: Of course.
2: But what happened was there was a parking issue.
1: There was.
2: Yeah. So Michael Collins drove.
3: Dropped them off and then circled.
2: He dropped off Neil Armstrong and Buzz Aldrin. Uh-huh. And then he just drove around while they got to meet the president, and then he came and picked him up.
1: Here's what I like about this joke.
4: I like everything about it.
1: That's one of those jokes that would kill at a NASA Christmas party.
4: Oh, yeah. My
2: Wait a minute.
4: God.
2: At a NASA Christmas party anytime before, say, 1978.
3: Oh, my.
2: He picked him up and drove him back to the hotel. That's kind of cool. I wonder if I can't imagine anyone's going to
3: buy that.
2: Who has whatever, $500,000 to donate a house that.
3: I'm going to have to look at this and see what. That seems a lot of money, doesn't it, for a house in Wapakoneta? Well, I don't know.
2: Sometimes for example, if you ever go to Dallas.
3: Oh, there it is. Yeah, there's a nice house.
4: It's pronounced walk up and eater, not walk up and eater.
3: That's a nice house.
2: It is a nice house. But
3: I love the front porch.
2: When we were in Dallas doing the show live one day, you can visit the boarding house where Lee Harvey Oswald spent his last night before sleeping one night in jail.
1: Right.
3: Mm-hmm.
2: That's kind of cool. But
3: no, you would do that?
1: Our good friend has pictures of him lying in it.
3: Lying on the bed. I know. That's.
1: Oh, really?
3: Yes.
1: Oh,
3: yeah.
2: And by the way, if you've ever been to Dealey Plaza, Jeffrey?
1: No.
2: You could have made the shot.
1: Don't you listen to him.
2: It's really small.
3: Okay.
2: I'm telling you.
1: I mean, with the proper CIA training, yeah. You
2: could. Yeah, no. Anybody.
1: It is much smaller than it looks. It's great to go. And the museum's excellent. And it's really fascinating.
2: It's
1: you
2: much
1: can go
2: smaller.
1: Stand exactly where he was shot. You can go stand in the road.
3: No.
6: Yeah, my daughter was just there last year for a synchro conference, and there's a picture of her standing in the spot with two thumbs down. She goes, just so you know, I'm not happy.
1: Right. I took the picture, but this is a bad spot.
6: Yeah.
1: Okay.
7: Wake up. More Bob and Tom Extra is on the way next. 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
21: Today will be less humid with clouds breaking for some sun, reaching a high of 71 tonight. Expect partly cloudy skies with a chance of a shower in some areas with a low of 50. Tomorrow will be partly sunny and pleasant, making for a beautiful start to the weekend with a high of 75. With your AccuWeather forecast, I'm meteorologist Joe Lundberg.
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1: Hey, it's the Bob and Tom Show. We are so glad you're here with us. And particularly right now, because I think something very special is about to happen.
2: If you'd like to take my place right now, anyone.
1: Jess Hooker is at the news desk.
3: Hello.
1: And she's also been at cooking up some wild game for us today. We'll talk about that in just a second. Pat Godwin's there.
4: Hello.
1: Jeff Oskey has joined us.
5: Hey, man.
1: To take part in this eating challenge, we'll call it.
5: Yay.
1: There's Willie Griswold at the sports desk. Hey, man.
6: Hey.
1: There's Ace Cosby.
7: I'm ready.
1: Okay, Ace is going to dive in. I am too. Tom, boy, oh boy.
3: Yes.
2: What we're talking about is the Python Challenge just ended. Willie had the story. What was the name of our winner? Do we have
1: Thomas Ryer or something like that?
4: Yeah, I have no idea. I put those away.
2: Okay. The Python Challenge. Obviously these invasive species. I don't know, a few years ago, somebody dropped a couple of snakes in the Everglades that weren't supposed to be there, and now they're taking over.
1: Mm-hmm.
2: So they do the Python Challenge, trying to remove some. I don't know. It's pretty much a drop in the bucket, though, right? I
1: mean, well, yeah, but it is. But, hey, any Python out of their counts, and the winner got 96 or 98, somewhere around there, and he's now 10 grand richer. And the biggest Python they pulled out of there was 16 feet long.
2: Yeah. So in the course of talking about this a couple weeks ago, we talked with the guy. Did you just try it?
4: I might puke, though. I already feel kind of weird today. I might puke.
3: Okay. Get the trash can.
4: I moved it. I keep getting over it and smelling it. And it's
3: I gave you a really unfair piece, too.
4: Did you?
3: It's like a piece of the filet part of it.
2: Once again, Ms. Hooker.
3: I can give you a little bite.
2: For those just joining us, you were able to get the snake from where?
3: Exotic Meat Market online. And so I slow cooked it overnight. These are the... This is the Python chunks.
1: Look at Godwin's face.
3: And I put it in a thermos to keep it warm while we were here.
2: Oh.
7: Jess, I can't imagine your house smelling like this.
3: Yes, it did. It smelled like this, and it was gross, and everybody was mad.
1: It smells like, would you think it would be fair to say it smelled like spoiled chicken cooking?
3: It kind of does. It smells gamey and not in a good way.
1: Yeah.
3: Yeah. So
1: none of us are happy about this.
3: No.
1: I'm looking at everybody's face.
2: No. Wait a minute. Oskey, you're a snake guy.
5: I'm excited. Yeah. I can't believe you ruined a Yeti thermos with a snake.
1: It's trash.
3: It is not.
2: How are you going to get that out of
4: you're
2: there?
4: You're not.
3: It'll be fine.
2: Doesn't metal leach snake skin
3: I'll
2: oil?
3: I'll run vinegar
1: now, the piece Jess gave me looked, gosh, looks like snake. It's tubular. It almost looks like a very pale breakfast sausage.
2: Yeah,
3: it does.
1: Now there's no bone in it, I guess.
3: Not that I could tell. Like I said, when I received the filet, it was about 2 feet long and about half to a quarter inch thick. Pat, are you gonna eat it?
6: No, I live by a code.
3: Oh yeah.
6: Would you like to hear the code?
2: Yes. What's the code? Oh, the code involves.
6: I have a code.
2: Okay, what is it?
6: Never mumble. With the mamba snake. Never shake, rattle, and roll with the rattler. Never take a garden snake to a garden party. Never shake hands with a snake handler. Never bow to a boa. And never eat pie with python meat. Cha-cha-cha.
1: That's quite a code.
6: I love it.
4: Can we eat this before it gets colder?
3: Because yeah,
4: I feel like I'm not going to like it. I don't want it to be
1: you
4: cold.
1: Go first.
2: So let's do it one at a time. First. Willie, you go first.
6: Whoa.
3: Uh-oh.
1: He doesn't mind it.
2: And?
4: It just tastes like bad pulled chicken.
3: Yeah, like
1: all
3: bad
1: right.
3: meat.
1: It tastes like Oskey
2: Mr.
1: just ate
2: Oskey.
1: His.
5: Jeff? It's, the texture's not as bad as I thought it would be, but I should have swallowed it.
1: All right, I'll take mine.
2: What is
1: and
2: it
1: you
2: ta-
1: said
2: so
1: you
2: do
1: gave,
2: you like it or no? It's are you thumbs up.
1: You gave me the biggest piece, Jeff?
3: I did give you a big piece.
2: And you ate the whole thing?
3: Yeah.
2: Oh, you Josh, it looks like a breakfast sausage. Josh is chewing.
1: It's good.
3: You like it?
1: Mm-hmm.
7: Not great, but it's chicken-y.
3: It's chicken-y. I haven't, so I didn't enjoy it yesterday because I couldn't bite through it because it was so tough.
2: So this
1: it's
2: is
1: still quite chewy, at least the piece
2: so
1: I
2: so you've poached it effectively.
3: Yes, for 12 hours.
2: And what are your thoughts on it?
3: I mean, it's just unflavored meat.
1: Yeah. But the natural flavor of it is not bad.
3: It excuse tuna to me.
1: Yes. Mm.
5: The texture kind of gave that tuna flake off.
3: Oh, yeah,
5: feel.
3: Bad news. You're going to be picking this out of your teeth for the rest of the day. Yeah,
4: I know. I just had like a little rinse with Diet Pepsi.
3: Tom, are you going to do it?
2: No.
1: If you were not,
4: you have to do it. What are you talking about?
5: You got this.
3: You
5: got
3: to tell the girls you did it.
2: Ugh.
3: Yeah, just it's not as bad as it smells.
1: Once you get it in your mouth,
5: just shove it in there.
3: Yeah,
5: it's
3: like a lot of things, you'll be fine.
6: Oh, he's doing it.
1: See,
7: if you spiced it,
1: the problem. And
2: Howard,
1: Tom won't believe me on this, but I don't think he will. At least. If you had taken the whole thing and eaten it like a true chunk of meat,
3: yes,
1: it wouldn't have been as unpleasant because you really just got sort of the gelatinous outside.
4: Yeah. I got like the sinewy bits.
1: Right.
4: I got like the tendons because I bit it off. I should have just put the whole thing in there.
2: Well, tell you what, you nailed it. It's it tastes, the texture is exactly like canned tuna fish.
3: It is. Yeah.
2: Canned tuna fish. If you'd. You know, the stuff that's not too oily, when you get the tuna fish in water.
3: And water in it, it kind of fillets apart.
2: Flakes up. That's exactly how this works.
1: And it's somehow dry. Like tuna can be swimming in something, and then you take a bite, and it's somehow dry.
3: Yes, it is. That's very true.
4: Also, for some reason, I know that we all quit smoking cigarettes. Does anybody secretly have a cigarette? Because I want one so bad right now.
3: Yeah.
4: That made me want, for some reason, eating that. I feel like eating a cigarette would kill the bacteria in my mouth right now. Does this make sense for anybody, or is this just me?
3: No, I keep my pack of cigarettes.
1: It's not a craving cigarette? So much as a, it's you, like, you want to disinfect.
4: I want to get everything out of there, and I feel like the smoke will help for some reason.
1: You've got a little dad in you.
4: You think so?
1: Yeah.
4: Yeah, I'm a little crazy.
2: I'm going to have to walk back to my office where I have.
4: You have secret cigarettes?
3: No, he has a pick.
2: I have toothbrushes, I have a water pick.
1: Here.
2: The aftertaste of this...
3: It is.
2: It's
3: not good.
2: Much like ass.
1: I'm not. I didn't get any bad aftertaste.
2: Oh,
1: did you guys?
4: I got aftertaste.
1: No, fine.
3: Yeah.
2: I got a huge. I barely ate any. I've got a huge aftertaste.
5: Did you have to descale it?
3: No, I didn't. But
1: hey, scale this snake.
3: You know. Thank you. You guys know, and maybe some of you don't, but when you make pork shoulder or ribs, you have to take off the silver skin.
1: Oh yeah.
2: All right.
3: Yeah. This had silver skin on it.
4: Oh.
3: So I tried to, but it didn't rip apart the way it rips away from pork. It was very different. So
2: the guy that we talked to in the Everglades, does he have a recipe book for all this stuff?
3: I don't know. I didn't.
2: He was serving, he made the newswire because he was serving pizza with.
3: Well, it was, I did it the way you would do any tough piece of meat, and you flash fry it. You get it kind of browned on all sides. You get those brown bits at the bottom of the pan. And then you put it in the crock pot and you let it sit, and that's how.
2: Did your husband eat any of it?
3: No. He
2: because I know he's going to be throwing out the first pitch in a baseball game tomorrow, right?
3: Yeah, tomorrow night.
2: Tell him that Roger Clemens recommends. He doesn't want to embarrass himself getting out there in front of all those people and heaving into the dirt.
1: If he eats some snake, he can throw a mean sidewinder.
2: Hold on, Kent DeColder, right there. Thank you very much. A little obscure baseball information. Well, thank you, Jess.
3: You're welcome.
5: I think if it were on like a taco, with a few like some crispy and a little bit of sauce, it wouldn't be bad.
2: If you had a lot of sauce or something,
3: any kind of flavor.
2: Texture-wise, it's just like we mentioned, the flaky tuna.
3: Yeah.
2: Like,
4: slow cook it and then cut it up and then sort of flash fry it. Just fry it in a pan for a little bit.
3: For a crispy edge
4: with
3: on some
4: bunch
3: of the
4: sauce. Yeah.
3: Okay.
2: But you'd have to boil it first for 12 hours to, right?
3: Yeah, you do.
2: Because you
3: really
2: said it was really
3: it's
2: chewy.
3: So tough.
1: Could you pound it? Like a tenderloin?
3: Probably.
2: I believe the phrase pounding snake, HR is going to call.
1: Oh, God,
2: If you said to Ms. Hooker, hey, I'm going to go back in the back, we'll pound some snake.
3: I didn't have
1: if
3: a
1: HR
3: lot
1: HR calls, it better be that huge boob. Oh, she's gorgeous. Yeah. I think she's Jewish.
3: I didn't have
4: Does she still have type 2 diabetes or no?
1: Yeah.
4: I always forget about that.
3: Yeah. I didn't have a lot of room to play with a snake, experiment, I should say. It's $100 a pound.
1: Whoa!
3: Yes.
4: Did you put on
1: it's
4: snake
1: like they
4: charmer?
1: Don't want us eating snake. Did you what, Willie? I'm sorry.
4: Put on snake charmer music.
2: I remember reading a while back that lobster, 100 years ago or whatever, was considered to be a food that for poor people.
3: Yeah.
1: Oh, yeah. I wish it were, man.
2: But
5: Jimmy eats it like it's still for four years.
2: Pat's son, it's his favorite.
6: He loves it. I love it too.
2: Yeah. I guess it'd be interesting to go back in history. If, you know, who was the first person to try any given thing?
3: Right.
2: You know, who's
7: somebody
2: the first,
7: hungry.
2: Who's the, oh, yeah, yeah. I mean, yeah. Who's walking on? You're walking down the beach. You haven't eaten for 3 weeks. Oh, there's a what looks like a crustacean, massive spider thing. I wonder how much meat's in there.
1: Yeah.
2: Of course, then early on, somebody figured out, hey, org, you might want to clean that mud vein. You lose the aftertaste of crustacean ass.
1: To me, eggs was one of the bravest things to try.
3: Yes.
1: Hey, did you see the thing that chicken just crapped out? Yeah, you crack one, and it's a delicious egg. You crack another one, and you're like, oh, yeah. Oh my gosh.
7: This is a nightmare.
1: Oh, I shouldn't have waited 3 weeks.
2: How about the first guy walking down, and it was a guy, walking down the trail, and there's a pile of some kind of dung with a mushroom growing out of it.
1: Yeah.
2: How about that's going to be a party?
6: Yeah.
1: Guys, just eat that white thing growing out of it. The rest, I guess, is garnish. Because it was not good.
2: It's, I thought it was aging guac.
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21: Today will be less humid with clouds breaking for some sun, reaching a high of 71 tonight. Expect partly cloudy skies with a chance of a shower in some areas with a low of 50. Tomorrow will be partly sunny and pleasant, making for a beautiful start to the weekend with a high of 75. With your AccuWeather forecast, I'm meteorologist Joe Lundberg.
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0: Not bad.
1: I agree.
0: It's got a different feel. He said he didn't just copy it.
2: That can't be right. Is it Eric Gales? I've been saying Eric Gale,
0: a guitar player.
2: G-A-L-E, right?
0: I think so.
1: Who did he play guitar for?
2: The Eric Gale Band.
0: Stuff and Stingray.
1: Just one of those guys?
0: Yeah. Stingray. Session guy.
1: I see.
0: I think by memory. Well, let's move forward here. Once again, I don't know how we got on the Engelbert Humperdinck thing.
1: You brought him.
0: Maybe I did
1: that. You started singing a song.
0: Oh, that's right. Yeah. Chick, I did. I said after the stealing because the Simply Safe thing is designed to.
1: Well, thank you for introducing us to Engelbert's new. I scoffed and balked and.
3: As we all did.
1: And chided.
2: And yes, now, you did chime.
1: Yeah.
3: I think I'm not going to listen, but you go right ahead.
1: I liked some of it, but I like an old guy who just sounds real. I like that.
3: Yeah.
0: See if we can get Engelbert in the horn.
1: No, we don't need to do that. We can just enjoy the music.
2: Boy, that would be. What?
1: Yeah.
2: What?
0: We've had Shatner on. He's 90. He sounded great.
1: Is this my grandson?
2: What?
0: Okay. All right. Well, thanks, Engelbert. Appreciate it.
2: You stole from me last time you were here. Son of a...
0: What's coming up in sports?
2: NFL preseason action, including the Raiders and Fernando playing quarterback last night. Caitlin Clark. And
4: did I ever tell you about the time I got knuckle deep in Ann Murray?
2: She was
1: Engelbert.
2: I called her my snowbird.
1: Please, Engelbert.
0: Knuckle deep in Ann Murray. Now we have to apologize to Ann Murray.
3: And she's still alive.
1: She needs to apologize to us.
2: Yeah.
1: I think I blame her for the tariffs.
2: The single greatest hoax played on the American public.
3: Yeah, she's still alive. She's 81.
0: Get her on the phone.
2: She's much younger than I thought.
0: What was her hit?
1: Then she can tell us the story. Did I ever tell you about the time Engelbert Humperdinck got knuckle deep?
0: Okay, thanks. I
2: felt
0: apologies
2: like a hand,
0: all around.
2: Hand puppet. You feel the need to apologize to Ann Murray. What's wrong with you? It's okay to make fun of Ann Murray.
0: Okay. Sure, she's a lovely lady.
2: Good God.
1: I bet she is a lovely lady.
0: Let's move forward here.
2: You're going to make fun of a flood, but you're not going to.
1: Yeah.
3: No joke.
2: Make Ann Murray upset.
0: All I said
2: what
0: was.
2: What the hell's wrong with you?
3: Don't say it again.
1: Why did you remind him?
0: Important
3: God.
0: To cut through rebar.
3: Do you have no empathy at all?
2: Except for Ann Murray. Don't know. She's an American treasure. But she's Canadian, okay?
0: Okay, well. Now, coming up, speaking of Canadians, we're going to talk with Gil Moore. He is the drummer for the great band Triumph. We're also going to have Hooker the Cooker stop by. Just Hooker. I just saw her in the hallway. She's here. And I'm not sure if what the plan is, but apparently there's food.
1: I saw her cooking, or carrying an air fryer. So.
3: Ooh, I like that.
0: Okay, very good. We're going to return to the O'Reilly Auto Parts studios. This is the Bob and Tom Show.
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1: Welcome back to the Bob and Tom Show in the O'Reilly Auto Parts Studios. Christy Lee at the news desk.
2: Hi.
1: Hello, Josh Arnold.
3: Hi there.
1: There's Ace Cosby.
4: Hey, Chick.
1: Hey, man. Hello, Tom.
5: Hello, Chick B. If you're just joining us, you missed our Engelbert Humperdinck hunk.
2: Yeah, you did.
5: Got a new album out today.
3: Is he going on the road?
5: Apparently, he's going on the road. I'll have
2: oh.
5: to.
2: Oh.
1: You better hurry.
5: He's 90 years old. He's got a leather jacket on the cover of his new album. He's got leather pants pulled up to his armpits.
3: Oh, yeah.
5: Well, what is that? How does that happen?
1: Yes, he does. Pants go up and glasses get bigger the older you get.
3: And ears get bigger, don't they?
2: Yeah, what happens
1: Ears never stop growing.
3: Very odd.
1: And your nose never stops growing.
5: Okay, now let's check in with Chick McGee. He's at the sports page. What's going on over there?
1: NFL preseason last night, the Las Vegas Raiders taking on the chin to the San Francisco 49ers, 18-12. Fernando Mendoza, howdy do, Chick? Well, howdy do. No, he 7 of 14, 57 yards, had a pick, and he was sacked twice. In last week against Houston, 8 of 15, 66 yards, a pick, and a sack. In his best showing, which was a loss to the Arizona Cardinals, 10 of 16, 97 yards, and a touchdown pass. So it's, as you might expect, up and down for the rookie. Buffalo beat Pittsburgh 28-27, Cleveland over New England 37-13, and Dylan Gabriel had an evening. 3 touchdown passes in the first half.
3: Oh.
1: Somebody's going to be out there, and it's not who you think it is. Mm. It should be Deshaun Watson, but maybe Shador's going to be on his way out. And the Rams squeaked by the Chargers 20-18. WNBA last night, Golden State over New York. Washington beat Phoenix. And speaking of the W, Caitlin Clark showed off a new colorway of her upcoming.
5: And I see. Stop right there.
2: A new what?
5: That's colorway. I saw this and
1: it's,
5: I.
1: It's quite common in the world of sneakers.
5: Sneaker douches. Is one of the words they use.
1: We're not douches.
5: The word colorway is not a word.
1: Enthusiast, yes it is.
3: Yes, if you wear shoes, do they not become untied? I'm saying you're people too.
1: Yes. Thank you. I didn't know if you were insulting.
5: Colorway is a word written as one word common among those in fashion in the world of sneakers.
1: What way are they colored?
5: It's a particular combination or arrangement of colors for a product. It's a colorway. No, it's a color.
3: I think
5: color.
3: It's an easy way to describe what you just, why not?
1: Colorway.
5: It's wrong.
3: What do you think it should be called? Just a design?
5: It's a color.
3: Well, it's multiple colors. It's how they connect with each other, how they differ.
5: Multiple colors.
3: What? Look, we all know you're against multiple colors.
2: Yeah.
3: So that's why this is bothering you.
5: This is a little bit confusing. Caitlin Clark's Caitlin 1 sneakers aren't out yet.
1: You go right ahead, Tom. Go.
3: Oh, they're creating buzz.
5: Yeah, but they're creating buzz for a shoe that's not coming out for at least 6 months.
1: They don't drop.
3: Oh, that's all right.
1: That's what they do in the sneaker world. No, they say colorway and they
5: But the new shoe, the first Caitlin 1 will be out in a couple of weeks.
1: Which debuted, I want to say, a couple months ago, actually.
3: Ah, okay.
1: She wore them on the court.
3: But now they're coming out.
1: And now they're coming out.
3: Do we have pictures of these?
5: We got a picture of the one that's, this is inspired by Taylor Swift.
3: Oh, really?
2: Really?
1: Friendship bracelet, Caitlin ones, during Indiana Fever practice.
3: Oh, I can see people. They're cute, aren't they?
1: They're really.
2: They're pastel-y.
1: They're cute.
5: Fuzzy laces with her number on her numbers
2: gonna
5: on there.
2: Going to appeal to a younger audience for sure.
3: Pastel-y sounds like a gay Italian magician.
5: Pastel.
3: The great pastel.
1: Ta-da!
5: Look, I'll pull a rabbit out of my ass.
2: That'd be great for spring. I see why.
5: I'm sure I'll be. I know why I'm
2: laughing.
5: I'll be buying.
2: You'll be buying them. Yes.
1: And the colorway on these are pink and white, and the gold Nike symbol.
5: You're drinking the Kool-Aid.
1: Just an easy way to.
3: You'll be buying them though.
1: Speak.
5: Of course, I'll be buying them, Ace. I'm just saying the word colorway is stupid. If the word colorway appears in the box, I'm not going to get them.
1: Fuzzy blush colored laces with small beads, and some of the beads spell out Clark's initials and number CC22.
5: They're calling the color all new cha-ching.
3: Yes.
1: Oh, yeah.
3: Is she gonna wear them on the court?
1: Absolutely. She might be wearing the new ones that don't come out till February.
3: Do they help protect a person against racially motivated assaults?
1: Let's hope so.
3: Okay.
1: Yeah.
5: As soon as you put on your Caitlin Clark shoes.
3: That seems to be the WNBA's MO these days.
5: Yeah, I'm sorry. As soon as you put on the Caitlin Clark shoes, you get double teamed. Right. That's how good these are.
1: Yeah, wow.
5: But her, whatever it is, the Caitlin 1 will be out shortly. This particular shoe that she was wearing at practice will be out in 6 months.
1: Okay. You're the one making it confusing.
5: I'm just saying. Okay, sorry.
3: New pair coming out, and then a new pair coming soon.
2: Okay. Right.
3: No,
2: that's
3: good.
2: Yeah,
1: that's all it is.
5: But no one knows the word colorway except for sneaker dorks.
1: No. Nope.
3: I, for one, am happy to learn a new phrase.
1: Thank you.
5: Really? I am closed-minded and refuse to.
2: Well, we all know that.
1: Gee, I hadn't noticed that about you.
5: What's the colorway of my new shoes? Oh, God, jump.
1: Of all the things,
2: isn't one of your closest friends a sneaker douche?
5: That's why I'm doing
3: yeah,
5: this.
3: Yeah, I've got.
5: I'm doing this just to make him mad.
2: Okay,
1: he's narrow casting
2: uh-huh.
1: again.
2: Yeah,
1: a 41-year-old man in Poland has broken the Guinness World Record for the longest duration submerged in ice water.
3: Wow,
1: that's right. If you're guessing, it is the king of cold. Damian Kaspaschik.
5: That's his nickname. He's the king of cold.
2: King of cold, huh?
1: He was underneath frigid water for 1 hour, 29 minutes to claim the title.
2: Oh.
1: Just last month, Kaspaschik was recognized the Guinness World Record title holder for the longest time spent in direct full body contact with snow.
3: Oh, I remember we talked about that.
2: Oh, I do remember that too.
1: Two hours, 12 minutes, 12 seconds.
3: Man.
5: Can you imagine the turtling that his male member...
3: Oh, I mean, it's...
5: It's got to be...
3: He's got to be Ken doll.
5: It's
3: now.
5: In so deep, it's coming out his own mouth.
2: Oh, man.
5: There's a picture of this guy.
3: I mean, his head is under two, so he's obviously got some sort of breathing apparatus.
1: What a lunatic.
2: Yikes.
5: I didn't realize he was completely submerged. That's insane. His head...
3: And he's got some chub to him.
2: Yeah.
3: So that helps insulate
2: one.
3: Yeah,
2: it does.
3: And you can kind of see his wiener.
1: Yeah.
3: You know what I mean? It's not totally in. I would have thought it would have gone completely in.
5: Oh, I think that's insulation.
2: No, I think you're right, Josh.
3: Oh, that's ween.
2: Yeah, that's his ween.
1: Oh, yeah. Wow. Christy can spot a ween across the room.
2: Oh, yeah, I know a ween when I see one.
3: I like that his arms are folded like he's a petulant child.
1: Yes.
2: Not Man. Coming out.
5: He's in he's essentially in a big square aquarium full of ice.
3: There's a GoPro attached.
5: God. Now, Godwin's big
1: How
5: on this.
1: How can he bowl like that?
5: thank you. That's fair. I didn't mean to step on. That's a great joke. Godwin does that. What is it? Ice bath thing.
3: Yeah,
2: yeah he does.
3: He's really disciplined with it.
1: Cold plunge.
3: Yeah.
5: How long do you go in?
3: He goes in for 20 minutes. 5 minutes.
2: Oh,
3: his sauna I think is 20.
2: Okay.
3: But he gets fully submerged up to his neck.
2: Ugh.
3: And
1: I thought it was 3 hours.
3: Oh, gosh.
2: Have you done that before?
3: I have done the cold plunge, yes. And you do feel great, but it's too hard.
2: Okay. I can't even go to the cold shower. Like, you know, people do that.
3: I think that's harder than the plunge because for me, it's too easy to turn it off. If you're in the plunge, you're in there.
5: What was the thing we did one day where it's a booth you get into?
2: Yeah, Al Jackson and I did
3: that. The cryogenic
2: freezing. Yeah.
5: Is that still going on?
2: Yeah.
1: I've done that. It was pleasant.
5: Really?
1: Yeah. I mean, it was really, really like 100 degrees below zero or something.
2: It was freezing. Yeah.
5: I always am concerned that something's going to go terribly wrong.
2: Yeah.
5: Remember the story about wasn't it last summer that somebody got baked in a...
2: Sauna?
5: No, in a tanning bed. Remember that?
2: Where
5: they were tanning by themselves and the thing locked down or something? Mm.
2: Well, they fell asleep in it and it didn't shut off automatically.
3: Boy, somebody's microwaving something delicious in the break room.
1: Man,
5: No. That's Alice.
3: A problem in booth four.
1: The cryogenic chamber or booth, you stay in there 2 to 4 minutes. The air inside is cooled using liquid nitrogen or refrigerated air. They reach temperatures of 100 degrees below zero to 230 degrees below zero.
3: My goodness.
1: Yikes.
5: I don't know. I can't imagine this is good for you.
3: It is, but man.
1: Unlike an ice bath or cold plunge, cryotherapy uses freezing cold gas or air. Air conducts heat much slower than water. The chill feels different and tolerated dry, though exposure is kept very brief.
5: So how'd you get frostbitten on your balls? Funny story. The door locked. And
1: I don't think you go in there totally naked.
5: Okay. Oh, like your underwear is going to warm you up? Okay. Coming up, we have Don't Be a Moron and Take Medical Advice from TikTok. That's on the way. Interesting news from the world of PBR.
2: Again. Ah.
5: You're a PBR guy, right, Josh?
3: I do enjoy it.
5: Wait till you hear this. This is when we come back. I want to get to that. Okay. Have we concluded our sports broadcast?
1: Yes, sir. That's it.
5: Okay, very good. Thank you very much. Once again, we are in the O'Reilly Auto Parts studios. This is the Bob and Tom Show.
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8: Here's what's happening in North Country News. A bomb threat response at Fort Drum this week turned out to be a misunderstanding. Officials say military police were alerted to a potential bomb threat near the entrance of the main post chapel, and they locked down some nearby buildings. But as 7 News reports, it turns out that someone sent a text message to someone else saying they were at a building with a bomb out front, when they actually were referring to the ordnance disposal sculpture by the chapel. The response team stood down after a few minutes. A corrections officer at the Governor Correctional Facility has several injuries after being assaulted by an inmate. The Department of Corrections says the CO was knocked unconscious and has a broken rib, a fractured nose, dental damage, and other injuries. He is now out of the hospital and recovering at home. The CO's union says he was doing a pat frisk of an inmate when another inmate grabbed the officer from behind and attacked him. They say it took several other officers to restrain the inmate. The president of Jefferson Community College says the SUNY Reconnect program has led to a 10% increase in enrollment at JCC. The program is designed to provide free community college education for those 25 to 55 in order to help higher education meet up with workforce demands and connect people to jobs. JCC's president says they are actively growing the program to aim toward more high-demand fields such as the semiconductor industry, cybersecurity, nursing, and other allied health professions. Tomorrow is Zoo New York's Sweet End of Summer event. It's from 10 a.m. to 3 p.m. at the zoo in Thompson Park. There will be family activities, games, treats, and chances to visit the zoo's animals, and kids attending will get a free ice cream treat. With North Country News, I'm Claire Beverly.
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0: Snoop's most popular strains of marijuana. That's called that. Hmm. Does that sound right?
1: I don't know.
0: Yeah.
1: The International Ice Cream Taste Tester will work on a 3-month contract basis, earning $10,000 a month. The chosen applicant will have regular check-ins with Dr. Bombay's team. The role fully remote, open to applicants all over the world, though some travel is expected. The announcement is part of a partnership deal between DEEL, D-E-E-L, a global platform for hiring, payroll, and compliance, and Dr. Bombay. Snoop himself will call the winning applicant to congratulate them personally.
2: I'm looking at...
3: Dr. Bombay?
2: Oh, well, Dr. Bombay. I just remembered who that guy was.
3: Bernard Fox.
2: Yeah, he was in Titanic.
1: He was?
3: Oh, he was, yeah.
2: He's one of those guys you'd immediately... He was in everything.
3: He was the last surviving member, cast member of Bewitched.
2: If you saw a picture of him, you'd go, oh, that guy. It's one of those.
0: Okay.
2: He's one of those that guy, that guys.
3: He's called upon whenever a supernatural medical emergency strikes with the classic incantation, calling Dr. Bombay, emergency, come right away. Yeah.
2: This says that Snoop Dogg.
3: That's not comedy. Oh.
2: Snoop Dogg employs a full-time professional blunt roller named Renegade Piranha.
3: He makes six figures, right?
2: This says he was making $40,000 a year. Snoop just upgraded him due to inflation to $50,000 a year. He's a professional joint roller.
4: Snoop Dogg's a good boss. He gives you dental and health insurance, and he'll be an accomplice to a murder. Let's never forget.
1: Everybody has, apparently.
3: Murder was a case they gave me.
2: If you were a joint roller, remember when they had the auditions for this?
0: No.
2: A few years ago? Mm-hmm. Yeah, they had a thing. You could apply to become a joint roller. I remember the story. But yeah, but this guy got the job and he got the name. And would you put that on your tax return or occupation?
0: I think you would say artesian.
2: Well, there you go.
3: Recreational specialist, maybe.
0: Yeah, something. Or... Yeah, you would beef up the title.
2: I was going to go with Doobie Brother.
0: God. Yeah, that'd work.
1: Boy, the name Dr. Bombay is boring.
3: Are you trying to speak Snoop over
4: there?
3: Yeah.
4: He put a little stank on it.
2: Just a hair.
1: Yeah.
2: Not too much.
3: Doobie Brother.
1: Dr. Bombay is the name of a character, Snoop Dogg's specific Bored Ape Yacht Club non-fungible token.
4: Oh, okay.
0: But still, you'd
4: think somebody at Bewitched would go, hey.
3: Sherwood Schwartz or somebody. Whoever came up with it, yeah.
2: Do you suppose this guy makes joints that are really elaborate?
0: No, I don't think you need it elaborate.
1: You know,
2: Is this guy like an origami thing where he's smoking a grasshopper?
3: No, I'm just guessing like a regular... simplest is better.
0: Yeah, okay. I think so.
2: You just roll joints.
0: Yes, it's just a instrument to get high.
2: Does he do the big fat ones?
1: I'm sure he'll do whatever you want. Yeah.
2: Okay. I always get confused. Isn't the blunt the one where you empty out a cigar?
4: Right, so that's a big fat one.
1: Okay. Billy is screaming at the radio.
2: I got to get a chart. Christy, back to you.
1: The story of a teacher in Georgia has gone viral after she created what she calls the fart corner in her second grade classroom.
2: Now, by the way, this story comes from the Today Show.
0: Okay.
2: I bet
4: Al Roker had a fart corner.
3: Oh, you know he did. You know he did. He's number one crop dust suspect.
1: 36-year-old Candy Sydney Browning calls it...
2: Candy Browning?
3: What? What is that?
1: Can you stop going to the butt every time we do a story?
2: This is about farts. You do a story about farts, and yet I'm somehow... go ahead. What have you got?
1: It calls it the classroom gas station. She says students who need to pass gas can quietly walk to the back of the room and do it there. The idea is to avoid disruptions caused by kids announcing they farted.
3: I farted.
1: Or classmates trying to figure out who did it, because we all know farts are funny,
3: right?
1: Yeah. Especially in second grade.
4: In school, it was like you were a pariah for a little while if you farted in class.
2: I would think this would, I hate to use the term backfire, but.
3: I did everything I could not to fart in class.
0: What grade is this?
1: Second.
0: These little kids. Boys doing that is probably funny.
1: Sydney Browning
4: says.
1: It
4: wasn't when I was a kid, man.
2: So you send him to the corner, and that's the what she called the gas station?
1: Yeah, she says she wants students to understand that passing gas is a normal bodily function.
4: Yeah.
1: She told the Today Show that students now barely pay attention when someone uses the gas station, suggesting the novelty has finally worn off.
4: It worked.
0: Yeah, good for her.
2: Well, you get a kid with a little too much confidence, all of a sudden it's the shark station.
4: That can happen.
2: Yeah. Oh, poor guy.
0: Yeah.
2: I don't know.
4: You don't know...
0: Gusty wind area.
4: Oh, that's
1: yeah. It's got got spray stuff, so you can spray away the smell.
2: Do you have to put on a silly hat?
1: A silly hat?
4: Oh, like a dunce
2: like
4: cap.
2: A dunce cap.
4: Yeah.
2: By the way, is the dunce cap, was that a real thing?
4: It was, and I think it should be brought back.
3: Yeah. He's a dunce.
2: we'd have to get one here, but we'd have to put headphones somehow with it.
3: More corporal punishment to embarrass them publicly.
4: Right.
3: What I say.
1: I don't know. I think a fart corner is kind of cute.
0: Yeah.
2: We could probably use one instead of whoever it is that's constantly.
1: Well, it's crop dusting here.
2: The hallway.
3: It's you.
0: It's all of
2: Never.
0: You.
4: You think some.
0: Every single one of you does it.
4: You think a junior high teacher will eventually have a random boner corner?
0: Stick here.
4: Except that there'd be eight guys at once.
1: What do you have to do? Just stand there and wait till it goes down before you can leave?
3: Don't forget your book.
1: How long does that take?
4: It varies.
1: It varies?
3: Yeah,
0: six to eight hours. They still have laptops now. But they can hold the laptop in front of them.
3: I'm being told the hat they have to wear is a fart fez.
1: That's funny.
3: How about that?
2: Love the fez.
3: Yeah.
1: Do you ever wear a fez?
3: Don't do it without your fez on.
2: No, but one of my friends used to, he was in the band, The Cousins from Venus.
1: Oh, that's right.
2: And Bill would always wear a fez on stage. Hilarious.
0: Which one's the fez?
3: Really?
1: The one that's...
2: It's
4: Shriners.
0: Shriners.
1: And
0: okay.
1: It has like a little tassel on it.
2: Yeah.
0: I got
3: it. It serves no purpose.
2: It looks like almost like a flower pot.
4: Yeah. One of my favorite Austin Powers lines. I can't recall your name, but your fez is familiar.
2: There's a terrific Steely Dan song.
1: About a fez?
2: Gonna do it without your fez.
3: Don't do it without your fez.
2: Yes, or something like
0: that. Okay.
2: I'm serious. You don't.
0: Yeah, I believe
1: you. Is that the title of the song?
0: I 100% believe you.
3: It's a rare misstep for Steely Dan in my book.
2: It's great.
1: Not familiar with it.
4: Because it's nothing.
2: Yeah. What do you mean it's nothing?
3: Here we go.
2: Don't do it like that.
3: Do it without your fez on.
2: Yeah.
4: Oh, yeah, that's no good.
0: Is he talking about sex?
4: Who knows?
1: That almost has like a Mummies feel to it.
3: That's what I am. Please understand. Your holy man.
2: Great song.
4: Huh. Oh, good.
2: You know,
4: what's his face? What's his name?
2: Donald Fagen.
4: Yeah, Fagen, he just loves, I'm right here and then I'm here.
0: Yeah, that sounds like every other song I've heard of theirs.
2: I'm sorry.
4: Les Fagen, Steely Dan is the best.
0: Okay.
2: Huh. What?
4: Yeah. Can't buy a thrill. They didn't muck around with that.
0: Okay.
4: It's legit songs. Good. Melody. Something you can sink your teeth into.
3: Something with a bouncy seat.
2: I may have to get a new seat. I can't sit this close to someone who's basking.
1: Do you know what album that song is on?
2: Is that Katie Lyde? I don't know.
4: He probably introduces himself like, my name is Donald.
3: Royal scam, maybe?
2: Could be.
1: No worries.
2: They're all great.
4: It is a royal scam.
2: They're all terrific. he's no Engelbert.
0: Do you guys want some cookies next break?
2: Yes.
3: Yeah.
0: Okay, good.
2: Coming up, a little bit of history on the way. And also coming up, we're going to talk with Gil Moore, the drummer in the great band Triumph. We'll update on the Loose Lions.
0: Mm-hmm.
2: And we got a cheese in the news that involves a lawsuit.
3: I'm wondering where the lions are.
2: Wonder Where the Lions Are. That's a Bruce Cockburn tune.
3: Yes.
2: Great song.
3: Cockburn, as I used to say.
2: it's spelled
1: kind of that way.
2: It is spelled Cockburn, but it's pronounced Cockburn.
3: And it was on the Royal Scam, by the way, the fez.
2: Okay. Thank you very much. Mm-hmm. We have a super glue in the news in a bad way. We are in the O'Reilly Auto Parts studios, but before we move on, I want to tell you a little bit about our friends at American Financing, because the clock is ticking. 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

0: Hey, welcome back to the Bob and Tom Show in the O'Reilly Auto Parts Studios. Christy Lee at the news desk.
1: Hello.
0: Hello, indeed. There's Josh Arnold.
2: Hi there.
0: Hi. There's Ace Cosby.
3: Hello.
0: Hello. And there's Tom Griswold. Hello, Tom.
4: I'm looking over a little bit of history for you.
2: Oh, yep. It is that time, isn't it?
0: Yeah, gosh.
4: There we go.
1: What do we got today?
2: Well, September 19th.
1: August 28th. Can you believe August is almost over?
0: Yes, sir.
4: This is interesting. Events in August. The first known photograph of a tornado taken in 1884.
0: You know how hard it is to get a tornado to sit for a picture?
2: Very difficult.
0: Really, really tough.
4: And this guy's, I'm not kidding, this guy's name, the guy that took the picture.
0: Crash Windy or something.
4: Is F. He went by his initials.
2: F, it's Windy.
4: Yeah, F.N. Thompson.
1: So, F.N. Thompson?
2: That F and Thompson and his camera.
0: Yeah. F and Thompson and his GD camera.
4: That F and tornado nearly killed him. He later died taking pictures of
0: focus on that.
4: Of an avalanche. Okay, no.
0: I thought it was going to be.
2: Am I zooming in or is that getting close?
0: A tiger attack or.
4: On this date in 1965, this is overrated. Bob Dylan booed for playing the electric guitar, blah, blah, blah.
0: Yeah, why has that hung on so much?
4: It's kind of a myth.
1: Is that the Monterey Pop Festival?
4: No.
1: Which one was it?
4: It was a festival,
1: wasn't it?
4: Forest Hills, New York.
1: Oh,
0: the U.S. Open Festival, yeah.
4: That's right. It's not like he went out there and kiss makeup and had flash pods, whatever you call them.
2: Didn't it just kind of become a symbol of the epic changing? E-P-O-C-H?
4: Yeah, but apparently it really isn't what happened. It was because
0: E-P-O-C-H.
4: He was playing different songs.
0: Epic.
4: Anyway, so anyway, there were a bunch of annoyed hipsters, I guess. But he went electric. I prefer a gas-powered car. I don't know about you. And a gas-powered guitar as well.
0: There are many, many people listening right now who can't get through a day without hearing a Bob Dylan song, I bet.
1: Ugh, not me.
4: Let's on the other side of that, 1973, Marvin Gaye released Let's Get It On.
1: Now we're talking.
4: Yeah. They played that at the beginning of UFC fights.
1: Do they really?
4: Get the crowd. Let's get it on. Was he on your list of
0: Marvin Gaye?
4: Sexy.
0: He was very sexy.
4: Yeah. Tim Wilson used to say he's the only guy that could write a protest song that was also a panty dropper.
0: He had it going on.
4: Yeah. How about this one? Christy, this will make you sad.
1: What?
4: 1996, Prince Charles and Princess Diana divorce.
1: Yeah, that's sad.
4: What do those two look like? Anybody ever get any pictures of them?
0: That's hard. Yeah. Why didn't that happen?
4: He was probably grateful that his great-great-great-great-grandfather, Henry VIII, made divorce legal.
2: Yeah, he didn't have to behead her.
4: Waited
2: for...
4: I understand he was comforted by Prince Andrew.
1: Oh.
2: Isn't that nice?
1: Went to a party?
2: I went to Chuck E. Cheese.
4: I got a friend that has an island. Christy, this is for you.
1: Okay.
4: Born in 1917, the great Jack Kirby.
1: 1917.
0: Jack Kirby. Really?
4: Jack Kirby, you know who that is?
1: No.
4: Co-creator of the Fantastic Four, the X-Men, the Hulk.
1: How would I know that?
4: He's kind of
2: Tom wouldn't have known it if he wasn't reading it.
4: Okay. I would know Jack Kirby.
0: I thought he was with Mad Magazine or something. I was way
1: The only
0: off.
1: Cartoon I person was, I know is Stan Lee.
4: He was sort of in Stan Lee's shadow.
1: Okay.
4: How about, you'll know this guy. Luis Guzman.
1: Luis Guzman.
4: He's one of those, he's Spanish-speaking version of
0: character.
4: An actor, you go, oh, that guy.
5: Absolutely recognize him.
4: He was in what, Community?
0: I
2: don't remember him in Community, but he was in Boogie Nights.
5: Yes.
1: I know who he is. Luis Guzman.
0: Isn't he in like a gambling site commercial right now? I think he plays a bartender.
2: Yep, he does. Yep.
1: I know who he is.
4: Okay, sure. This is an easy one. Daniel Stern, born in 1957.
1: Of course, I know who he is.
4: Star of. Home Alone, many great movies. He's the not Joe Pesci bad guy. He was the voiceover guy in the white version of The Wonder Years.
5: Yes.
2: The original, not the remake. Yeah.
5: Yeah.
4: Well, I mean, there was one white, one black.
2: I understand.
4: No need to dance around that.
2: Well, also no reason to
0: make it that distinction. Why would you?
4: Just because there were, never mind.
2: Nobody even remembers the remake,
5: no,
2: really.
5: Not at all.
1: Nope. I didn't know there was one, to be honest.
2: It clearly upset him.
5: Yeah.
0: They've got their own TV shows now. Well, I don't think so.
4: I always liked remember the version of The Odd Couple with the guy from Sanford and Son and the guy, what was this guy's name?
0: Yeah, the one where they just copied down all the old TV scripts and had him go at it.
4: Great show.
0: Yeah. Well,
4: born in 1958, Christy, you'll get this one for sure. Scott Hamilton.
1: Oh, yes. The skater?
4: Yes.
1: Of course.
4: 5'3", it says.
1: Yeah, he's a very petite fella.
2: And bald.
1: Mm-hmm.
0: Yeah, very bald.
1: Very bald.
2: So, so bald.
4: They're making a musical about him.
1: Yeah. Are they?
4: It's called Scott. Hamilton was already taken.
2: Yeah.
4: Okay. How about this one? Miss,
0: that,
4: Miss Hooker.
0: That joke needs a flow chart or something.
4: Miss Hooker.
5: Yeah.
4: Born in 1961. Jennifer Coolidge.
5: Yeah.
1: Yes, Jennifer Coolidge.
5: Makes me want a hot dog real bad.
1: Yes.
4: Stifler's mom.
1: Yeah.
4: She's showing up everywhere these days.
1: Legally Blonde. She's great.
3: Just about had it with Jennifer Coolidge.
4: 1962. Yeah. Happy birthday, David Fincher.
1: David Fincher.
5: Ugh.
1: He's
0: he's
2: film
0: a
2: director.
0: Director,
4: film yeah. director. Made a lot of really good movies.
0: Did he do Fight Club?
2: He did.
0: Yeah.
4: No, that does...
0: I'm sorry, I can't talk about it.
4: Yeah.
2: No, exactly.
0: Yeah.
4: Fincher does sound kind of like a sex move.
2: No, gosh, darn it. No, it doesn't.
4: Does not. I gave her the Fincher.
1: Here we go again.
4: She won't be walking right for a week.
0: Wow. Yeah. I'm glad you're laughing.
5: I thought Fisher.
4: As an born in 1965, Shania Twain.
0: You know, Fisher as an anal Fisher. you miss Jess's.
4: I heard it.
0: Great joke. Yeah.
4: Shania Twain.
1: She knows her audience.
2: I love Shania Twain.
4: Yeah.
0: I feel like
5: she's great.
1: She's beautiful.
4: Born,
1: she's
4: gorgeous, born Shania Clemens.
2: That's exactly right.
4: I love this. Born in 69, the great Jack Black.
2: I love him too.
4: Terrific actor.
1: I like him too. Very funny.
0: He plays Jack Black a lot.
1: Yeah, but that's okay.
4: That's okay with me.
1: That's all right.
4: There's
1: School
4: a really,
1: of Rock is
4: There's
1: fun.
4: A really good movie, a serious movie, where he plays a funeral director.
1: Oh, yeah.
2: Bernie.
4: Terrific movie. Born in 1982, Leanne Rimes.
2: Oh, I like her too.
5: Mm-hmm.
4: Yeah.
0: What does Leanne rhyme with? Go ahead.
4: Her band is called Rhymes with Orange.
2: Isn't that something? Leanne Rimes and the Oranges.
0: I don't know why, but when you said that, I had the vision of a car going down the road with one flat tire. I don't know why I thought that in my head.
4: He's controversial and confusing. Born in 1986, Army Hammer.
1: Oh, yeah.
5: Yeah.
4: Says here his great-grandfather was named Armand Hammer.
0: Yeah.
4: He tried to buy the Arm and Hammer company because he was sick of people thinking he had something to do with it.
2: Hmm.
0: Oh, I thought he did have
1: something. He started
0: it.
1: That's
0: what I thought.
4: That's not what this says.
5: There's a lot of weird rumors around that guy.
4: Yeah.
0: He sure is a good-looking man. I know that.
4: But who would name, if your last name is Hammer, who would name your kid Armand?
2: Well, in this case, family.
5: Yeah.
4: Okay.
1: Yeah.
0: Isn't he in Man from U.N.C.L.E. or something?
2: Yeah.
0: Which
2: I think is an underrated,
0: it's really
2: cool
0: a good
2: movie.
0: Yeah.
4: Is he the man or is he Ilya Kuryakin?
0: He's the Russian guy, yeah.
4: Oh, yeah, okay. Happy birthday, Florence Welch from Florence and the Machine.
0: Oh, it's not Lawrence Welch.
2: You hit me back. I love that song.
5: I do, that's a good song.
4: A one and a two, and a, that's Lawrence Welch. Happy birthday, Honey Boo Boo.
0: Oh, remember?
5: She's like 20-something.
2: I bet you watched that, Ace.
0: Honey Boo Boo was everywhere.
4: Born in 2005. Yeah. Apparently, she's doing quite well. She's a nursing student.
5: She is a nursing student. So her sister is on OnlyFans and claims she makes $15,000 a day.
2: Oh, my goodness.
5: A day.
1: Man.
0: Boy.
2: Is she pretty?
5: Not by traditional standards.
2: Tom would not like her.
5: Yeah.
2: All right.
5: Yes. Yeah. The opposite of what Tom would be into.
2: Gotcha. So she weighs more than 120 pounds?
4: Yes.
0: Yeah.
4: What's her name?
5: I have no idea. No, they called her, she has a weird nickname too.
1: Yeah.
5: Like, well, I want to say, Pumpkin. They call her Pumpkin. Yeah, there you go.
6: They call me Pumpkin.
0: Champion. Want to see my stem?
4: Coming up. Christy, what have you got over there? I know we got some food coming up.
5: Yeah.
1: We do have food coming up, and we have...
0: cookies!
1: How not to use super glue, and cheese in the news in a weird way.
2: A cheese that we will enjoy?
1: Do you like ricotta?
5: I love ricotta.
1: I love ricotta, too.
4: Oh, well,
1: this guy doesn't.
4: Yeah, you'll find out why.
2: Oh, boy.
4: There are lawyers involved.
1: Yeah.
4: We're going to talk with Gil Moore from the band Triumph coming up.
1: These are
4: the O'Reilly Auto Parts Studios. 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
9: Here's what's happening in North Country News. A bomb threat response at Fort Drum this week turned out to be a misunderstanding. Officials say military police were alerted to a potential bomb threat near the entrance of the main post chapel, and they locked down some nearby buildings. But as 7 News reports, it turns out that someone sent a text message to someone else saying they were at a building with a bomb out front, when they actually were referring to the ordnance disposal sculpture by the chapel. The response team stood down after a few minutes. A corrections officer at the Governor Correctional Facility has several injuries after being assaulted by an inmate. The Department of Corrections says the CO was knocked unconscious and has a broken rib, a fractured nose, dental damage, and other injuries. He is now out of the hospital and recovering at home. The CO's union says he was doing a pat frisk of an inmate when another inmate grabbed the officer from behind and attacked him. They say it took several other officers to restrain the inmate. The president of Jefferson Community College says the SUNY Reconnect program has led to a 10% increase in enrollment at JCC. The program is designed to provide free community college education for those 25 to 55 in order to help higher education meet up with workforce demands and connect people to jobs. JCC's president says they are actively growing the program to aim toward more high-demand fields such as the semiconductor industry, cybersecurity, nursing, and other allied health professions. Tomorrow is Zoo New York's Sweet End of Summer event. It's from 10 a.m. to 3 p.m. at the zoo in Thompson Park. There will be family activities, games, treats, and chances to visit the zoo's animals, and kids attending will get a free ice cream treat. With North Country News, I'm Claire Beverly.
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0: Welcome back to the Bob and Tom Show in the O'Reilly Auto Parts Studios. Stand by. I smell food. There's Christy Lee at the news desk.
1: Hi.
0: There's Jess Hooker.
2: Hello.
0: Hello, Josh Arnold.
3: Hi there.
0: There's Ace Cosby.
4: Hello.
0: Hello, and hello, Tom.
5: Hello, Chick McGee.
0: Smell that? Smell that bacon?
5: I do. What have we got? What have we got going, Miss Hooker?
2: Baking so smell. This is the Bob and Tom Green Room Cookie reimagined in the spirit of the state fairs that are going on right now. I did a deep fried version of our favorite Green Room Cookie, which is it's a Lotus brand Biscoff, but it has the vanilla cream in the middle. This is the one that everybody likes the most here, and so I took pancake batter. And instead of using a deep fryer, I put it in the air fryer. So I battered the cookies, dropped them in the air fryer for 3 minutes, and that's what you have here.
3: Wow.
2: A little powdered sugar on top. So go ahead.
1: Do you put vanilla in your pancake batter?
2: I do.
1: So do I.
2: I do. Mm. Yeah.
5: It's great. Sorry.
2: So
5: it's really good.
2: Yeah, the cookie, really good? The cookie almost melts. The entire cookie becomes soft
3: absolutely.
2: In the middle. And it's
0: oh, my God.
2: It's a winner. Yeah, it's so good.
3: I need 7 more.
0: Okay. Yeah. Oh, my God.
2: So it's just a fun way to do a deep fried, in quotes, cookie.
3: That is fun.
2: Yeah. At home. Yeah, just pancake
5: really
2: batter.
5: Really good, sorry.
2: Yeah, any cookie, pancake batter in your air fryer for 3 minutes at 350.
3: Gosh darn it. It's great.
2: Yeah.
5: So walk me through it again. Do you dip it?
2: I did. So I mixed a Bisquick pancake premix. Mm-hmm. So you just add water to that.
3: Sure.
2: And like Christy said, I add a little vanilla, sometimes cinnamon too.
1: Yep.
2: And then I dipped the cookie in there. And
5: you put them on a plate?
2: Well, I put them in the freezer first because pancake batter, I make it thick, but still it runs.
5: Oh, that makes sense.
2: And so I put it in the freezer for a couple of minutes so it's set up. And then I put them in the air fryer for 3 minutes.
3: Great.
2: Yeah.
5: Now I need more iced tea. Okay.
3: Well, that's a treat.
2: Yeah. Wow. Good. I'm glad you guys.
5: And you
2: like
5: can do it with any cookie.
2: You could do it with any cookie. Yeah. Yeah. You can. You could put anything in there if you
5: want.
2: Did
5: you do a video of this one?
2: I did. You can go to YouTube and search BobandTom.com Hooker the Cooker, and you can watch how I made this. It's up right now, and then all the other videos that I've made.
3: And you hear this a lot, but like and subscribe. It really does help.
2: Mm-hmm. Yes, it does. And then you could get an alert every time a video
3: drops.
2: You'll
3: never miss a fun video.
2: Yeah.
5: So you could do this. Pancake batter thing with that. You could do this with a sausage.
2: Yes.
0: Heck yeah.
2: Yeah.
5: Or a hot dog.
2: Yeah, we could, any of it. That would be delicious.
5: Very, very good. Now, we had a couple letters earlier this week. It began with a guy who made a hamburger, but instead of buns, he uses grilled cheese sandwiches.
0: Hamburger.
2: Right. Yeah.
5: That's a little,
1: it's a lot.
5: That's a lot.
2: It is.
3: Tastes delicious.
2: Yeah, I imagine
1: but
2: really good.
1: Why don't you just put a hamburger in between your grilled cheese?
2: That's how I feel like I love a Frisco, right? And that's kind of what that is.
3: Yeah.
0: No, no, no. It's totally different, and it's delicious. I don't know why you people are trying to change it.
3: No, all of a sudden, it does sound like there's a change of tune coming from over there.
0: Yeah.
2: He's off?
3: This has been celebrated all week by him.
0: Yeah, it's delicious.
5: No,
0: what happened? Delicious.
5: It's just, it'd be a lot. It's a lot.
1: A lot.
3: But what happened? You weren't saying that before.
0: You can't find it.
5: So do you want her to make one of those?
0: You're not capable.
3: I've had them. I've told you guys. I've had them a couple times.
0: Have a bite of that. You don't want to.
5: Oh, it'd be good, I think. Yeah.
0: And there's no difference between you hating something and liking something. Did you know that?
5: Makes me harder to pin down.
0: I guess.
5: Uh-huh. Speaking of things you can watch, how about something you can listen to this weekend? Our interview with Dolly Parton. It's posted at BobandTom.com. We're going to air it several times over the weekend. So if you get a chance, if you're curious about that, you can give that a listen. Also, coming up, starting soon, we're going to bring back our Pigskin Pick'em competition. And you'll be able to win each week a gift certificate from Steven Singer Jewelers at IHateStevenSinger.com. $500 gift certificate each week. Thank you, Steven Singer. It's going to be a lot of fun as the NFL season gets ready to kick off. Now, we go over that way. That's where Christy Lee's sitting. What have you got over there?
1: Well, speaking of food, a Pennsylvania man is suing a restaurant after slipping on ricotta cheese.
3: Oh, that is slippery, isn't it?
1: Yeah. In the suit filed in civil court, Mr. Alan Euler claims he injured his back after a white, slimy, slippery, cheese-like or food-related substance.
0: What's his last name?
1: Euler,
5: U-H-L-E-R.
0: Euler.
1: This was outside the restaurant called Olives and Peppers. He says it caused him to slip and fall on the ground. Alleges that after he and his wife were seated in the restaurant, he walked back outside to take pictures of the suspected ricotta-like substance, but found staff flooding the area with soap and water to remove evidence of the alleged cheese slick.
3: Or were they cleaning up the mess?
1: Yeah. But lawsuit contends Mr. Euler preserved the foreign substance.
5: What, do you want a chalk outline where he fell?
1: That remained on his pants and shoes following the fall.
3: Somebody slips and falls.
1: Yeah. Right. Yeah.
3: And then they go, oh, there's ricotta cheese here.
0: We need to clean it up.
3: Why wouldn't they just clean it up?
1: Right.
0: They weren't trying to hide anything.
1: Mr. Euler accusing the restaurant's owners of negligence.
3: A chalk outline.
1: And seeking an unspecified amount in damages.
3: Just a prick.
5: I mean, the guy, he may have a point, but this is the funny part of this. It says the lawsuit says he preserved the foreign substance that remained on his pants and shoes.
3: All right.
5: I mean, did you ever preserve a foreign substance on your pants?
3: Well, in this case, he wanted...
1: He wanted evidence.
5: What's her name?
0: What do you want? Mozzarella
1: Monica
0: cheese?
1: Monica Lewinsky, is that what you're looking for?
5: Yep. Uh-huh. He's Monica Lewinsky.
0: And the dress.
5: Lewinsky-ing his pants.
0: And the DNA and the thing.
5: Oh, God.
1: A bride and groom and more than a quarter of their guests were allegedly sickened by food served at the trendy Brooklyn hotel that hosted their wedding reception.
0: Uh-oh.
2: Oh.
1: In the complaint, attorney Michael Ahern alleges he and his wife contracted norovirus from a kitchen staffer at the Box House Hotel, who was purportedly suffering from the illness at the time of the wedding reception. The couple said they paid the Box House about $30,000 to cater their reception. Afterwards, they said they endured repeated episodes of vomiting and diarrhea, in addition to chills, abdominal cramps, and fatigue, and were bedridden for several days. More than 30 of the 112 guests who attended the reception also fell ill with norovirus-type symptoms.
0: That is no fun.
1: The Box House Hotel argues that norovirus was everywhere in New York at the time of the event. They couldn't pinpoint it just to them.
3: Sure.
0: What kind of a name is the Box House? Is that like a...
1: I don't know.
0: I guess.
5: Maybe it was an old box factory.
1: Yeah.
5: But, I mean, so a lot of the guests also, whatever this bug was, a lot of people got it.
1: Right.
2: Yeah.
5: So... awkward.
1: Mm-hmm.
5: You're supposed to toss rice at weddings, not toss your cookies.
2: Really throw a wrench in the honeymoon.
1: Yeah.
5: Oh, yeah. That's the worst video ever.
1: Ugh.
5: You know.
0: But someone's into that.
5: Diarrhea honeymoon.
1: Oh, God.
3: Yeah, don't Google that.
1: No.
0: I was going to go vomit honeymoon. But
3: that one's gross, too.
0: Yeah, they're all gross. Yeah. Who's into that? God, I can't believe that.
1: No, I hope not anyone.
2: Oh, two girls, one cup?
0: Yeah, there it is.
5: Diarrhea Honeymoon is a rom-com you will not see on the Hallmark Channel.
0: Isn't Paul Rudd in that?
5: It'll be a meat cute. What's coming up, Christy Lee?
1: We still have an update on our lion story. We have how not to use crazy glue. We have an interesting hiker story. Reunited with a backpack he lost.
5: 60 years ago.
1: Well, I was getting there.
3: That is going to be boring.
0: He just can't help himself.
1: No.
5: Well, I mean,
0: I don't understand.
5: If the story wouldn't be all that great. Last Tuesday, I went to the mall, forgot my backpack.
0: Yeah.
5: Now in the national news. This is in the international news wire. Bobby gets his algebra book back.
3: Either way, that one's not keeping people listening.
0: News.
5: Wait till you find out what else.
0: There was a rubber in it with diarrhea.
1: And we have a very special guest coming up next break.
5: We're going to talk with Gil Moore from the band Triumph. They're back out. Right now, I want to talk about health stuff from people that know what they're talking about. 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

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And it's Ozzy this morning. 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

0: My name is Faden Todd Lewis, and I am in Toadies, and I am 94 Rockahola. Go, shut up. My name is Faden Todd Lewis, and I'm in Toadies, and I'm a 90. God damn it. Yeah, I had it. I was there.
1: You were there.
0: My name is Faden Todd Lewis, and I am in Toadies, and I'm a 94 Rockaholic.
1: Freaking nailed it.
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You're home for Bob and Tom in the morning, 94 Rock WOTC, and that's their first new material in a couple of years, Cage the Elephant with Beaches in Tennessee. It's Oz, and this morning, you and I still working through 94 minutes commercial free. We'll hear from Tragically Hip right after Metallica, For Whom the Bell Tolls. 94 Rock WOTC, the only station that really rocks.

0: Speedway. The only station that really rocks, 94 Rock WOTC, Blow It High Dough from the Tragically Hip. And it's Ozzy this morning. And also keep in mind that today is Facebook Friday. If you don't know what that's about, just go to the 94 Rock Facebook page right now and you will see a question posted there. Your job, simply comment on that question. And later on today, we'll draw a random winner out of those comments. And that person will win a 94 Rock t-shirt. It's all part of Facebook Friday, only here on the only station that really rocks, 94 Rock WOTC, with Black Sabbath and Pearl Jam and Crossfade, all three coming up next.
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0: The only station that really rocks, 94 Rock WOTC, Iron Man from Black Sabbath. 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For today, gradual clearing with a high around 70. For tonight, mostly clear, low around 50. Tomorrow, sunny with a high near 74. Tomorrow night, low around 58. And for Sunday, partly sunny with a high near 78. I'm Oz. Hang right there for brand new stuff from Nickelback. Song is called Rattle the Cage. It's coming. 94 Rock WOTC, the only station that really rocks.
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0: The only station that really rocks, 94 Rock WOTC, Numb from Linkin Park. And it's Oz. And this afternoon, welcome to the Retro Cafe. And speaking of numb, it's Friday, so let's be honest. How many more hours do you have in you before you feel completely cashed out for the week? Can you even make it to happy hour? Well, a new report found the average American hits their energy wall at about 2:48 p.m., and that's just a normal day, not the last day of the work week. 21% say they start feeling drained before noon. Now, in general, 82% of Americans feel they're operating their lives on autopilot to some degree, mindlessly going through the motions. Well, 70% of people feel like they have to go above and beyond to do the most in every situation just to keep up. Now, the average American also has 3.2 quick fixes to help them power through the day. Not surprisingly, caffeine is often one of them. Others include meals and snacks, specifically protein.
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2: 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Life changes. 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

0: The Retro Cafe on your home for Bob and Tom in the morning, 94 Rock WOTC, Leonard Skinnerd. And it's Oz in this afternoon. And in case you didn't know this, the pumpkin spice latte returned to Starbucks this week. And the phrase, when does pumpkin spice come out, is now searched more than ever before. But pumpkin spice does seem to be losing its grip on people compared to matcha. Pumpkin spice leads searches in just 3 states this week, which is a sharp drop from 32 states last year and 48 states back in 2024. And search interest in things like banana coffee syrup and caramel apple iced coffee both hit an all-time high this month.
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2: Blake Gendebien says he's a simple farmer, but in reality, he's a slippery Democrat politician. He voted for Kamala Harris and hit it. Radical anti-Trump donors from Hollywood and New York City are funding his campaign with millions, yet he expects

0: expects us to believe he'll work with President Trump? Kathy Hochul's already poured tens of thousands into his campaign. Yet now he claims he'll stand up to her? Jenda Bean attacks local workers, calling them lazy and drunk. 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Anthony Constantino is different. 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Anthony will fight corruption in both parties, cut our taxes, secure the border, defend the Second Amendment. 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Anthony will fight for our veterans and answer to no one but you. He's nobody's man but yours.
1: I'm Anthony Constantino, and I approve this message.
0: Paid for by Constantino for Congress.
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We've got a pair of 4-day GA passes for one lucky rockaholic, plus $100 in gas. Lancer and Oz will have your chances to get qualified. And then on Friday, September 4th, they'll randomly draw one winner. Louder Than Life with Danny Wimmer Presents and 94 Rock WOTT, the only station that really rocks.

listens to 94 Rock WOTT? Construction workers, soldiers on Fort Drum, some really cool people in offices with headphones. Every steward shop and gas station throughout the North Country, bunches of dudes working in warehouses, three architects, two lawyers, and one really kick-ass doctor whose devil horns are fully extended. 94 Rock WOTT.

0: The only station that really rocks, 94 Rock WOTC, wrapping up the Retro Cafe with My Own Prison from Creed. And it's Oz in this afternoon, and we and Danny Wimmer Presents want to put you into a louder-than-life situation. Yes, it is America's largest rock, metal, and punk festival, Louisville, Kentucky, September 17th to the 20th for its 12th edition. Now, what's going on there? 4 days, seven stages, bands like Iron Maiden, Tool, Limp Bizkit, My Chemical Romance, Papa Roach, Pantera, Sublime, Megadeth, Hailstorm, The Pretty Reckless, and more. 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What you're going to be qualifying for here will be a pair of four-day general admission passes and $100 in gas. We'll draw the winner for this prize next Friday on September 4th, and it could be you. For Louder Than Life, Louisville, Kentucky, September 17th to the 20th. 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

Sublime on your home floor, Bob and Tom in the morning, 94 Rock, WOTC, and Doing Time. And it's Oz in this afternoon with the latest here from Breaking Benjamin. It's called Something Wicked. 94 Rock, WOTC.

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0: You're home for Bob and Tom in the morning, 94 Rock WOTC with Bush. And it's Oz, and this afternoon with something interesting here now from the world of science. Researchers at Southern Illinois University just created a cookie that's made from plastic bottles and agricultural waste. But hey, at least it's rich in protein, right? Now that this project is part of NASA's effort to develop food sources for deep space missions. And surprisingly, the cookies have already gotten positive feedback for the smell, but the taste tests are still awaiting approval.
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How easy do we have to make it? We tell you your credit don't matter. We tell you that repo don't matter. We tell you to bring us $500. 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

0: The only station that really rocks, 94 Rock, WOTC, Dio, and Rainbow in the Dark. And it's Oz in this afternoon. And just a reminder, today is Facebook Friday. What you got to do, if you haven't done so yet, so right now, what you want to do is go to the 94 Rock Facebook page, and you will see a question posted there. And what you want to do after that is just simply comment on that question. Then later on today, we'll draw a random winner out of those comments, and that person will walk away a winner of an official 94 Rock t-shirt. It is all part of Facebook Friday, only right here on the only station that really rocks, 94 Rock WOTC, with The Offspring, Ozzy Osbourne, and Hoobastank coming up.
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It's all with me, Lou Brutus, tonight on Hard Drive XL.

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0: The only station that really rocks, 94 Rock WOTC. The kids aren't all right from The Offspring. 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Today, gradual clearing with a high near 70. For tonight, mostly clear, low around 50. Tomorrow, sunny with a high near 74. Tomorrow night, low around 58. And for Sunday, partly sunny with a high near 78. I'm Oz. And that'll do it for me this afternoon. Catch you right back here Monday morning after the Bob and Tom Show. Lancer making his way in for you next. Hang on. 94 Rock, WOTC, the only station that really rocks.
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94 Rock WOTT Metallica Until It Sleeps. Happy Friday, North Country. It is, well, it's almost the weekend. It's almost pretty much almost the weekend. Busy day, man. It's a Facebook Friday. It's also a Block Party Friday, the last Block Party of the summer. We'll talk about that coming up. One answer, but Lance, I got some New York State Fair passes to give away and qualifying somebody for Louder Than Life, dude. It's going to be an online Donkey Kong. You know what I'm saying? AC/DC, it's a long way to the top if you want to rock and roll. 94 Rock WOTT.

0: 94 Rock WOTT, Autumn King's Gone, Gone, Gone. Love that band. Love that song. I am Lance. Again, a happy Friday to you. The weekend is nearly here, and we got a weekend planned for you, man. Kicking off with the block party tonight, downtown Watertown. I'm going to be talking about that with Greg in just a little bit later this afternoon. That's kind of fun stuff, man. Also, we've got those New York State Fair tickets going on. That is happening as we speak. People cruising down there. I'm going down tomorrow for the New York State Fair. Louder Than Life Festival tickets. Somebody's going to get qualified for four-day passes. That is exciting as well. And a bit later on, I got one answer, but Lancer, it's a Facebook Friday, so we'll talk about that coming up in a little bit as well. And another show that's happening at Whistler's Tavern on Saturday, September 12th, Lake Effect Mud. Those guys have been doing it for 30 years. The original lineup, man. All four guys have been together for 30 freaking years. And they played the Brew York Festival, the kickoff party last Friday. Incredible showing. And yeah, Saturday the 12th, they're going to be down at Whistler's Tavern, downtown, public square. And what do they say? It's no cover before 9 p.m., $10 after 9. So I get down there early, have a couple of brews. I might have to stop in myself and say hello, see what's going down, man. So join us and all that other fun stuff. Coming up for you this hour, we'll talk some answers to the Facebook Friday question. Somebody's going to win a 94 Rock t-shirt. Got some music on the way as well. Audio Slave, Blink-182, and Van Halen's Hot for Teacher. That's next.
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0: 94 Rock WOTT Def Leppard, Pour Some Sugar on Me. I'm Lance, your Facebook Friday. Chance to win a 94 Rock t-shirt. Question for today. Summer's winding down. What's something you want to do before it's all over with? Shannon said, land on my new butterfly float in the pool. Hell yeah, dude. Count me in. Jamie says, go to a concert. Last one was Chevelle at the New York State Fair. Before my son was born, he is still too little to rock out. Get ready, though. When he's old enough, man. Your little compadre. You guys are going to be concert buddies. It's going to be good. Shannon said, checking a box on Jesse's bucket list, going to see AC/DC. I'm jealous on that one. I am. Have not seen them in forever. Paul says, go fishing or go fishing. Spelled differently each way. Okay, buddy. He said, I'll buy beer and maybe an 1812 and honor the misfits on the island. Nice. Richard says, sitting outside in the cooler weather, listening to the radio, drinking mass quantities of beer. Dude, I am joining you. I'm in. Save one for me. Sue says, put her feet in the sand. Eugene says, a bonfire. Michael says, go swimming one more time. Real News Headquarters, get a new 94 Rock tee. Yeah, I see what you're doing there. Timmy says, definitely a fire, some s'mores. Brooke says, support more local music. I'm all about that. All about that. Lisa says, throw another big family cookout to close out the summer. Let's see. Kathy says, have a very relaxing time with my husband. I like that. Desiree, do another concert, more kayaking. There's a lot of great answers, man. You can chime in as well for a chance to win a 94 Rock t-shirt, as we'll give that away randomly to some lucky rockaholic a bit later on this afternoon.
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94 WOTT, the Butthole Surfers and Pepper. New survey, 2,000 U.S. men feel uncomfortable talking about their health because 61% privacy concerns, 39% embarrassment, 17% fear of feeling less manly. That's why we're all good when we're really not good, man. It sucks to be a dude sometimes, you know what I'm saying? In particular, men do not want to discuss 38% erectile dysfunction, 10% obesity, 10% depression. Yeah, dude, who wants to chat it up with a bro? I can't seem to get anything going on downstairs, man. You know what I'm talking about? No, I don't know what you're talking about. And stop talking to me. Go get some Viagra or something, you freak. That's why we don't talk to anybody, man. Nobody wants to talk about that. Ghost dance macabre. 94, yeah, erectile dysfunction. Okay.

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0: 94 Rock WOTT, Alice in Chains, Wood Off Dirt on Lancer. And in a new interview with E! News, Ozzy Osbourne's son Jack asked how his growth as a TV producer has helped mold what he wants to do with the Osbourne family. He responded, "I kind of have this mantra, and I always kind of say it when in meetings with my mom or doing anything in the family business. It's like, give the fans what they want. That's our people. That's who we're catering to. That's who my dad wrote music for. That's what he toured for. It's why he did the shows that he did. It's been a big theme because we're doing the Ozzy movie with Sony, and I'm always saying in the meetings, all right, we got to give the fans what they want. We can't make this a artsy kind of esoteric biopic. No, we're doing not doing that for many reasons, but it's not what the fans want." As for an update on the status of the long-awaited Ozzy and Sharon Osbourne biopic, Jack said, well, the script is done, man. We're currently going out to directors, and yeah, it's gung-ho. Regarding whether he has an actor in mind in terms of who he'd like to play Ozzy in the biopic and the documentary sort of picture, Jack said, well, we do. I'm not allowed to say, but conversations have been had, and if it all works out, it's going to be awesome. I mean, it's a big role. I mean, who would you have as Ozzy? The unknown guy in the Under the Graveyard video was brilliant. But, I mean, if they're looking for a known commodity, I have no idea, dude. I don't really know the younger actors that they'd be targeting. Maybe a younger Ed Norton could be badass. I could see a younger Brad Pitt. It's Fight Club kind of stuff. I can't wait. I'm looking forward to it.
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0: 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Those are the four headliners, right? 200 plus bands. Now, to go for all 4 days, a pair of passes is $1,000 value. And we've got a pair of general admission, 4 day passes for one lucky rockaholic. Plus, going to throw in $100 in gas. So, how do you win? You got to get qualified this week and next week. And then next Friday, we will draw a winner. If you'd like that winner to be you, then I've got to take caller number. Let's do caller Lucky 13 on the Rock Lines. Lucky 13, 786 Rock, 786-7625. You want to go to Louder Than Life. Caller 13, you're qualified for the 4 day passes. 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

0: 94 Rock WOTT, Down with the Sickness Disturbed. I'm Lancer, nugget of knowledge about to be dropped. PBR may have just solved the annual problem of realizing that you need a Halloween costume about 45 minutes before the actual party. Pabst Blue Ribbon teaming up with Horror Incorporated for a limited edition Jason Voorhees collaboration that turns its 12-pack packaging into a wearable version of the slasher icon's hockey mask. You can cut the mask out of the box or apparently just throw the whole damn 12-pack over your head and be IG photo dump ready to go. Along with the wearable packaging, fans can expect a collection of Jason-themed apparel, glassware, koozies, tap handles, tackers, and bobbleheads. But of course, man, got to go full-on horror. Whore. PBR brand director Hannah Barnett offered one important piece of practical yet clutch advice for anyone choosing to throw the pack over your head. Consider cutting out an additional hole for drinking your beer. Good advice, actually. October 15th, the brands will also partner with horror creators for nationwide Crystal Lake-themed watch parties. That's the TV show. Featuring capsule merch and collectible popcorn buckets. I like it. The campaign kicks off in September, and in a bit of scheduling that deserves recognition, runs through, you guessed it, Friday, November 13th. Of course it does, too. By the way, machetes not included, but I'd forego the machetes for this one. Seriously, the machetes are not. No, I would just say no.
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0: 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Dude, we're back again.
1: Back again.
0: It's kind of sad because it's like I know that when the August block party comes, I've started to see the back to school stuff and the kids, like they just had the event down at the Case Middle School last night with getting haircuts and backpacks and things like that for the kids. Summer's coming to an end, man.
1: It's coming, and we're here to celebrate it almost in a way, right? Like, you know, the downtown block party.
0: They've been great. Every single month you've had a lot of some of the best in local and regional talent that have taken the stage. Some incredible bands and artists that have been up there from Josh Cox to When We Were 30 to Undefeated to the Fort Drum Band. They've all been performing and everything like that. Tonight, it's got a little bit of a different flavor to it. You want to let our listeners know?
1: Yeah. So we're bringing something a little different to the North Country, right? We're bringing reggae. And North Country goes reggae. So Giant Panda Gorilla Dub Squad, I know it's a lot to say. You think it's a big name. Like, did I just make that up?
0: Right.
1: No, these guys have been around for 20-plus years
0: doing
1: the thing. They have a following, and it is real reggae music, and they know how to party. It's going to be great.
0: My wife, like, on the weekend, she likes to plug in, like, some of the modern reggae stuff with Stick Figure and Sublime and things like that. These guys have opened up for Stick Figure. These guys have played with some of, like, the bigger-named artists. These guys have toured the country and done a lot of different things. My wife's got me, like, she's been watching for Stick Figure for years. When are they coming to the East Coast? Because they're always on the West Coast. They're playing in Jersey, I think it is. And I already bought tickets for that.
1: I bought tickets for Reggae Rise Up in Florida in March.
0: Nice.
1: I'm going Stick Figure all the way.
0: My wife is super stoked about tonight. Like, she's like, we're going. I was like, all right, we're going. I can't wait. I think it's going to be fun. I think everybody should. And it feels like a summer kind of vibe that it's going to be tonight.
1: For sure. And we're going to try and make it as island type vibe as we can.
0: Nice.
1: Right? We're going to have North Country Goes Reggae costume contest.
0: Nice.
1: We're going to have some palm trees. You know, I don't know. I'm going to try and bring in some sand somehow.
0: Beautiful.
1: But for sure, you know, but we got some other great bands coming too.
0: We got
1: Ribbon the Bones with Maribella Finney. She's a local favorite. We have Rage Against the System, Al Slurry's new pet project.
0: Yes,
1: been working on this for
0: a
1: minute, and they sound great with Getman and a couple other buddies. We also have this band from Canada, from Alberta, Canada, 1002, and these kids really know how to rock.
0: I've heard about them too. Yeah.
1: They drove overnight from Boston to be here.
0: Oh,
1: this
0: wow.
1: is the last show of their tour. They are excited because they know what the North Country brings. They know the love that we give, especially to amazing artists, right?
0: Yeah.
1: And then we're closing it out with Giant Panda. Like, it's epic.
0: They close out the downtown. I know you guys have seen it. You probably, like, avoided it because you didn't want to deal with the traffic. But they close off the entire downtown. A couple of thousand people come out. It's always a good time. It's free to get in. What time's everything getting started tonight?
1: Everything starts at 5, right, and goes to 10. Hard close at 10, right, because we got to get everything cleaned up.
0: Yeah.
1: But, you know, come ready to party. Be safe. Be respectful. We're going to have vendors. We're going to have food trucks. Bounce houses, face painting. We have a dunk tank for charity.
0: Nice.
1: And it's for the mental health awareness, suicide prevention.
0: Excellent.
1: So it's all about bringing the community together, having a good, safe, family friendly event to just enjoy, close out the summer.
0: Yeah.
1: And you know, I'm grateful that we're able to do things like this in the city of Watertown. We couldn't do this without our sponsors. I have a whole list full of sponsors.
0: Right.
1: I can't name them all, but WLDC, Northern Community Foundation, Watertown Savings Bank, Northern Credit Union, Watertown First. But, you know, the city of Watertown is our partner in this, right? We could not do it without the city of Watertown. DPW, Parks and Rec, our city officials. I give a huge thanks to them for letting us do this, for helping us do this. Without them, it wouldn't be possible.
0: Well, and you've been growing this over the last few years. It's become a thing. It's definitely an event. It's the end of summer. I encourage everybody to come out. It's going to be a great time. Enjoy all the great music and everything. It's a great way to cap off the summer and to just, like, bring yourself back towards those fall vibes. But it's going to be fun tonight, man. I appreciate you stopping in.
1: Yeah, thank you. Hope to see everybody out there tonight.
0: I'll be there. You guys be there as well.
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0: 94 Rock WOTT, The Black Crow. She talks to angels from Shake Your Moneymaker. And I do believe I have one last pair of New York State Fair tickets to give away. Last pair. 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Yeah, I got a pair right now. I will give away two. Let's do caller 12 on the Rock Lines. Caller 12, 786 Rock, 786 7625. Caller 12, you are going to the New York State Fair. I got a pair of passes for you.
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Lancer and Oz will have your chances to get qualified. And then on Friday, September 4th, they'll randomly draw one winner. Louder Than Life with Danny Wimmer Presents and 94 Rock WOTT, the only station that really rocks.

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0: 94 Rise Up, Evo, TT, Ozzy, Shot in the Dark. I'm Lance, and as I said, latest episode of my podcast, Lance's Lounge, backstage and unfiltered. Matt Kostick of Kostick Method, North Country rockaholics. You've known this guy, been around for years, long before I arrived in the North Country, and the first time that I saw them, blown away. And we talk about that in my interview with Matt, and this little brief excerpt, one answer with Lancer.
1: Lancer, scouring the globe, asking the questions that you want asked. It's One Answer with Lancer. Let's effing go.
0: I gotta say, dude, when I first met you and I first saw the band live, I mean, I knew right away that you knew what it take to entertain on stage. Like, you had that mentality that, listen, we got a responsibility. We have people that are out in this crowd right now. We have to own this moment. And you always did, man. When you were on the stage, and I mad respect for you every single time, you owned that stage like you were the headliner. Even if you weren't the headliner, you owned that stage, man. You always had that mentality.
2: I'm so glad that that comes through, if nothing else, you know, because literally, I don't know, there's only so many things that we're born to do, and there's just something, a change comes over me, man, where it's just, that's my therapy. That's everything I've ever wanted in a nutshell, and I take it for all it's worth, man. Never look a gift horse in the eye, right?
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94 Rock WOTT, the Chili Peppers covering Higher Ground on a Friday. The weekend is here. Block party going on as we speak. I'm excited about that going down in a bit myself. First, though, new research revealing the U.S. average U.S. retiree household spends roughly $57,000 a year versus $27,000 coming in. A $30,000 deficit year one. Most Americans retire around 67 with a median net worth $342,000. That'd be nice. Over a typical 13-year retirement, total living costs around $500,000. Damn. Shrinking that cushion to $175,000 by age 79. Money going out versus coming in. Even after mortgages clear around 68, they project about a $10,000 yearly gap persisting. Projections show savings depleted entirely around age 98. Dude, if I make it to 98 and the money is gone by then, I will down a few War of 1812 Amber Ales. I'll have a nice cigar, chase around the wife for a little grab ass, then strip naked, head out to a blizzard and wait until everything freezes off, and then you can collect the pieces. No need for cremation. Just make me into some ice cubes that you never want to mix into your drink. Dude, where's Grandpa Lancer? He's in the freezer. What? What? There's worse ways to go, man. And a little cleanup, too. I'm just saying, man. Just saying. Can't be young forever, but you can be young again, I guess. Shinedown, 94 Rock.

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0: 94 Right WOTT, falling away from me, Corn. I'm Lance. You got your ass hat of the day. Now, I'm a strong believer that you could study stupid for years, trying to wrap your head around the whys and come out stupid yourself. There's just not an easy answer. And easy is all that stupid knows. I know. And I don't know, whatever that means. New Hampshire man steals fire truck while his own house burns down. I can't make this stuff up. A truck that really could have been, you know, come in handy. But I got nothing, dude. It hurts my brain just trying to think about that and sort it out. Nestor Roman, 30, of Dalton, not inside the burning structure when firefighters arrived. However, he jumped into a fire engine and drove off. I'll be right back, man. Gotta get some marshmallows. While fleeing, Roman struck a second fire engine, drove over water supply lines, and narrowly missed three firefighters. Not really feeling like a dude that you know, wants his house to not burn down. You know what I'm saying? He stopped at a residence a few miles away, attempted to enter the back of the home before state troopers arrested him. Roman facing charges, reckless conduct with a deadly weapon, theft by unauthorized taking, burglary, and resisting arrest. Oops. His home completely destroyed. So the moral to the story is there's no moral to the story. It makes no sense because you can't make sense of stupid. It's beyond comprehension. It is so dumb, you have to let it go. To save yourself, you have to let it go. I think I'm too late for myself. Maybe you can. I'm just a little dumber now. And damn.
1: 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Life changes. 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

94 Rock WOTT, Papa Roach and Burn, and a heads-up headline for you. Florida man busted after destroying police decoy surveillance camera. So sometimes it's just not your day, man. Thought he was destroying something else, and congrats. It was higher up the food chain, and now you earn 3 felonies, man. Stupid. Like I said, it's not something that you get overnight. It takes years of nurturing, building, up to the big moment, and this dude did not disappoint. I mean, maybe his parents, but yeah. Not going to be beer 30 for a while, you know, but I'm going to have one. 1812 Amber Ale, por favor. Cheers. Perfect Circle, Starless. It's just too much stupid in the world, people, and I'm here for it. 94 Rock WOT.

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Plus, Screen Time will remember the late, great Tim Curry. It's all with me, Lou Brutus, tonight on Hard Drive XL.

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0: 94 Rock WOTT, that is the new Poppy Time Will Tell. 5 o'clock news for your 5 o'clock frenzy holidays. For today, this August 28th, let's see. We have Erase Your Mouse Day. What does that even mean? That's a holiday. Okay, mildly curious. Computer Mouse. Go to town. Did enjoy. Or do something of substance. Maybe not. Whatever. Stuffed Green Bell Peppers Day. I'm not really a fan. I'm sorry. My bad, but you please enjoy that and the mouse. And World Daffodil Day as well. To me, they're lame, but to somebody else, they're you know, cherished and golden and priceless. Can we go back to yesterday's Just Because holiday? Why? Just because. These seem to lack substance. Not that Just Because has substance, but at least it gives you the opportunity to create your own substance. I can't celebrate the ones. I just feel like some monkey grinder. Some days it's nothing. Why? Just because. See, it kind of fits. I'm doing my own thing today, man. Just because. Just because.
1: How easy do we have to make it? We tell you your credit don't matter. We tell you that repo don't matter. We tell you to bring us $500. Yet still to this day, y'all come up here, y'all have 300, y'all have 400, asking us to make a deal. You don't understand this is the deal? You don't understand that 500 is a good deal? You don't understand that you can get a car today? All you need is

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0: 94 Right to Bebo, TT rocking with the vengeance. That is Nickelback and their latest Rattle the Cage. Jane's Addiction, before that, Adam Lancer. An end of the century, the story of the Ramones, set to receive a new theatrical screening of a 4K restoration in celebration of the 50th anniversary of their legendary debut album. This re-release via Magnolia Pictures also marks the first time the film will be available digitally. The film originally came out in 2003, covering the Ramones from their formation in the early 70s through two decades of touring, their breakup in 96, and the loss of two founding members in Joey and Dee Dee Ramone. Its title comes from the Ramones' fifth album, 1980's End of the Century. As of now, no specific release date has been announced for the theatrical screening, with a press release only mentioning that it will hit theaters later this year. That's a lot of documentaries that are out there that I am excited about. 50th anniversary celebration of the Ramones' debut album also includes a previously announced event at Hollywood's Forever Cemetery this Sunday, coming up on Sunday, featuring a performance by a super group consisting Billy Joe Armstrong, Green Day, Tim Armstrong from Rancid, Travis Barker, Blink-182, and CJ Ramone, covering Ramone's classics. That is going to be awesome.
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0: 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It's kind of nice, man. Partly cloudy skies, lows in the low 50s, a little chilly. So if you're going to the block party, you might want to bring a jacket, just saying. I'm just saying, tomorrow, perfect day for the New York State Fair. Mostly sunny skies, highs mid to upper 70s. Looking on to Sunday, cloudy skies, highs mid to 70s. Mid-70s once again. Upper 70s, low 80s on Monday with mostly cloudy skies. And then on Tuesday, scattered thunderstorms. Highs mid-70s, scattered thunderstorms on Wednesday. AM showers on Thursday and Friday. And then next weekend, it's looking okay, man. Mixture of sunshine and clouds with highs in the 70s once again. I'm good with all this, dude. Of course, I'm going to the New York State Fair tomorrow, going to the block party here in just a little bit, so my weekend's looking good.
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94 Rock WOTT, that the new Foo Fighters song called Window. And a final heads up headline for you for today. Robot beats Usain Bolt's world record at Beijing Humanoid Games. And I'm supposed to care or be impressed. Why? I mean, they constructed 2,000 robots to compete in reindeer games and break human records like it's supposed to mean something. I mean, what it means is you get that they're coming to get us, right? You get that? I mean, robots and AI and tech, oh my. And I think I most definitely need a beer. Do you need a beer? I can't take my beer yet, so at least I got that. Metallica, Wherever I May Roam off the Black Album, 94 Rock WOTT. It is, yeah, it's, I need to head down to the block party.

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0: 94 Right WOTT Social D, their latest tonight just about does it for me. I am Lancer. Got to get to get and make room for Lou Brutus Hard Drive XL. I do imagine that he's going to be taking care of anniversaries for these two particular albums that came out 25 years ago today, a quarter century ago. Puddle Mudd released their debut album, Come Clean. Killer album, reached number 9 in the charts. Produced a number of massive hits, including Control, the Smack My Ass song, Drift and Die, She Hates Me, as well as Blurry, which became a top 5 hit. The label did not want to release She Hates Me as a single because of all the F-bombs in it, but I pleaded, I begged, I bugged the crap out of them for weeks on end. And then finally, they acquiesced to my demands. They caved, and the song was a monster, man. Sometimes I'm right. Most times I'm right. What? No lies being told. Same day, 2001, Slipknot released their sophomore effort, Iowa. These dudes had so much pressure to top themselves. After the success of their debut, they could have easily gone in the other direction. Gifted a bunch of radio-friendly songs, sold a few more records, but they opted for the impossible road. Nearly tore the band apart, the writing and recording of Iowa. They call this the darkest time for the band, and yet it cemented Slipknot as absolute beast. They didn't poser it out. They killed it, man. It is a heavy album, and not for the faint of heart, you know what I'm saying? So props to Slipknot on that. Two great albums, different albums, that came out a quarter century ago today. I'm out. Have a great one. I'm back tomorrow night for my Island of Misfit Songs. I got to cruise down to the block party and catch out the rest of the festivities. I leave you with Evanescence. They are next. I am gone. Later.
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0: That band will soon be headlining Rock in Rio. Foo Fighters for the Friday night weekend kickoff rock and roll mother humpin' jambo frickin' re-edition of Hard Drive XL. I'm Lou Brutus. Tony Iommi of Black Sabbath will be joining me this hour, closing out the week as featured artist. My other special guest will include Trivium and 3 Days Grace, who will join me via the Hard Drive Archive. All of the other features on the show tonight will be a farewell to one of my favorite actors, Tim Curry, who passed away earlier this week at the age of 80. Special editions of It Came From the Web, Poetry Corner, The Rant, and Screen Time. We said farewell to Dolly last night. Tonight, it's Tim Curry.
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0: I used to see him as the touring keyboardist for The Who when I was a kid. 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